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0: go.
1: Simple Things, the very best of Irish in this Irish Music Month, and that is called Boston. Hello there, good morning, welcome along. It's Thursday, it's September the 17th, and it's John Walsh on the radio. Until 10 o'clock today, always, of course, just a text message or indeed a WhatsApp message away. That number is the Fairstone Kilkenny text and WhatsApp line. Hopefully you already have it in your phone. It's 083 306 9696. And if you're entering any of our competitions, please include your full name and address. The forecast, fresh and blustery today with sunny spells and scattered showers. The showers will become isolated by the evening time. Highest temperatures 15 to 17 degrees over the last number of days. You can see those temperatures coming down. Something around normal now, I think, for this time of the year. 15 degrees. There was a time, you know, that was our summer. Mystery voice today, €320. Now that is nice money. Play the game. Be smart. 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Text and WhatsApp with your full name and address. €320 today. Never a crossword. Your chance to win one of our pens. 7:45, 9:15, chances to play. And in the second hour of the programme, we play Roll the Dice. Somebody's getting €100 on the programme tomorrow. That might as well be you. Our promise to you, as always, today's best music, your favourite songs of all time, and indeed the very best of Irish right across the day. Remember this? I'm Sean Mullins. This is Lullaby.
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0: Great song, isn't it? One of those big hits from the 90s, Sean Mullins and Lullaby. Good morning if you've joined us. It's not a bad looking morning out there. It's a little bit on the grey side, but other than that, it's okay. We'll take a break. When we come back, we'll get our first listen to the mystery voice. Can somebody take our money today? It is worth €320. It could be you. Have a guess.
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0: Tell me who that is today and we'll give you €320. Now, we've been talking quite a lot about Irish Music Month and the fact that we have our four finalists. Carlo's Becca Mitchell and also Mary Ann from Carlo will join Bren and indeed Patrick Dowling from Kilkenny in a bid to win a place in the new Local Hero National Final next month with an overall prize worth €10,000. 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We'll be picking our winner. That's one of those four will represent Carlo and Kilkenny in the national final and of course representing KCLR as well. You can find out more about Irish Music Month by visiting kclr96fm.com/Irish Music Month. And this crew, well, they're knocking it out of the park when it comes to Irish music. They were there at Electric Picnic. They're going to be in Slane, Fontaines, DC. This is Marianne. This is KCLR Breakfast. Hello there and good morning.

0: Alex Warren. That's called Passenger. We love that. That's what you call a classic little pop song on the radio. It's looking rather nice out there, you know. It's dry, but the forecast, fresh and blustery today. Sunny spells, some scattered showers as well. Autumnal weather, I suppose. The showers, we're told, becoming isolated by evening time, and highest temperatures today, 15 to 17 degrees. Edwina's here next with our news headlines.
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0: KCLR Breakfast, Thursday morning, September the 17th. Hopefully we find you well. Edwina's here now with our news headlines.
8: I am. Thanks, John. Good morning. On Taoiseach Micheál Martin has referenced the sad passing of Eamon Langton in the Dáil. EU Commission President Ursula von der Leyen has been criticised by an organisation headed up by a Carlow native for a lack of meaningful actions against Israel, and the final day of the National Ploughing Championships is set to get underway. These stories and more coming up in our 60-second World You're Waking Up To update at 8.
0: Thank you very much indeed. Lisa is walking the walk this morning, not talking the talk. She says, it's a lovely morning out there, John. I'm back from the morning walk and still in a short-sleeved T-shirt while I watch others with coats on.
8: I hear you. I was chatting about this with some of the mummies and daddies yesterday because we had activities after school and we were saying we don't know what to do. We're kind of layering up and 1 minute we're feeling warm, so we're taking off the layers, and then you're feeling kind of cold, so you're putting back on the layers. It's a very strange time of year, I suppose.
0: I'm a cold creature at the best of times. Lisa, while I admire your T-shirt activity, John will be looking now for the vest. It's nearly time.
8: The woolly one, is it?
0: It's nearly time to get the vest on and get out the heavy coat. I hate the cold. I hate it.
8: Yeah, I to be honest, I don't like the extremes, but I would take the cold over the heat.
0: Yeah, a lot of people would. Now, when I say I hate the cold, I don't mind the dry cold, but I hate that cold, damp weather that we get. Yeah, I just don't like that at all. To cheer us up, Jessica sends a word of the day. I had to go searching for the origin, and I found two. It's either Greek or Slavic, but very similar. Velisora. V-E-L-I-S-S-O-R-A.
8: Sounds like a dinosaur.
0: It does actually, yeah. One of those ones that you can never remember the name of.
8: Yeah.
0: Sorry. I don't know them at all.
8: My daughter is fascinated by it. I don't know where it comes from.
0: Children are just amazing. I mean, I remember the lads and even now, you know what I mean? They know all the names. Mm. Yeah, it's brilliant though, because there's quite a few cartoons that bring in the dinosaurs.
8: Yeah, maybe.
0: And when you look at it, you're thinking, this is smart, because this is teaching children stuff that they might need to know in a very friendly way.
8: Yeah, and it's funny because I brought her recently again to the National Reptile Zoo in Kilkenny, over to James Hennessy's place and all the crew.
0: They don't have dinosaurs out there, do
8: no,
0: they?
8: But no. She was running to all of the, you know, and she's like, oh, mommy, this is a... And I'm looking at her going, how do you know that?
0: Yeah. Velisora, strength that doesn't roar, but endures quietly.
8: Okay.
0: Yeah, see, that's stoicism, isn't it?
8: Yes.
0: Really, that's.
8: I know
0: quite a few people who were stoic, and it's a really admirable quality. People who get on with life, even though their life might be far worse than yours, they listen to you moan and go on about how bad things are. They never say a word, and they just
8: get
0: on with
8: it. Stoic, then, am I?
0: No, you're not.
8: Listening to you moan.
0: A heart that has shattered and rebuilt itself without bitterness.
8: Oh.
0: Yeah, it's stoicism at its very, very best. Lawrence was on. Lawrence wanted to tell you in particular.
8: Hi, Lawrence.
0: As he said, you should get your cowboy boots out. It's International Country Music Day.
8: Oh, yee-haw.
0: And he has a lovely word for us.
8: Okay.
0: Now, this might describe me. Not you,
8: no.
0: Me. Waggish.
8: You're waggish.
0: W-A-G-G-I-S-H. It's playful or humorous in a mischievous way or roguishly witty.
8: Oh, you're witty now, are you?
0: I'd like to think I was waggish. Lawrence says he's not waggish, but getting up at 6 a.m. for the old exercise, he's found out this, and this is an important thought for the day. Time is the only currency you spend without knowing your balance. Use it wisely. Oh,
8: true.
0: Nice one, Lawrence. Nice one indeed. I saw this, said Weena Grace, and I automatically thought of you.
8: Of course. It's obviously something really bad.
0: It's not. It's advice.
8: Go on. Give it to me.
0: Somebody said, sorry, I missed your call. Maybe try not calling next time so that doesn't happen again.
8: Is that why you don't answer the phone when I ring?
0: I never answer the phone. I look at the phone. Actually, over the last number of days, I've had quite a few calls, and I'm going, I don't know that number. Why? I don't know anybody who has a private number. So I don't bother. I just delete them.
8: Yeah, and they say the current kind of teens and early 20s just don't answer phones.
0: Just don't answer phones at all. I wanted to ask you as well, because it's current, and I don't know how you feel about it. Ed Sheeran and Pink. Now, I did a little bit of research this morning to find out if radio stations are banning their music. There's not. There's not one radio station that has decided to ban their music. But people all over the world are calling for some kind of a boycott of Ed Sheeran and Pink because of what happened. I'm not sure where I stand on that, and I'd like to know where our listeners stand on it as well. I don't think there's anything to be gained by banning things. I think
8: it's a very dangerous route.
0: Yeah, so do I, yeah. And I think of Wings back in 1972 and Give Ireland Back to the Irish. That was banned by the BBC. Frankie Goes to Hollywood was banned by the BBC. And it just sort of pushed people in that direction to find out, why are they banning this? I need to know and I need to hear it. And no songs are banned now, despite having way worse language and way worse inference than Frankie Goes to Hollywood ever had. And I think that's kind of a healthy approach. While I have no problem with people making up their own mind about Ed Sheeran and their own mind about Pink and their own mind about Macklemore and their own Aaron Rowe and Bjoga and all of that, while I have no problem with that, I think that for, you know, radio stations all over the world to take a stand and ban their music mightn't be the best way to go.
8: I just think handing that kind of control over to people or to, you know, to a force that you're not fully aware of the true intention or who's behind it and all of that. I just think handing that kind of control over is a very difficult decision.
0: Yeah, and I'm not impressed, you know? I have to be honest, and I know people will have a go at me now over this, but I'm not impressed with people calling Ed Sheeran a coward. I don't think he's a coward. I think he's taken his view of what happened and put his own spin on it. And the thing that I was most sort of focused on was he said, nobody knows the amount of people that are involved in this tour that I have working with me. Nobody knows their family arrangements and the fact that I have promised them work and that I have promised to pay them and I have promised to keep them on tour. Now, other people will say he's worth apparently £420 million. Well, couldn't he just pay him out of that? That's not how business works. And I'm not making excuses for him, but I think in this day and age, it's really easy to just go on social media and say Ed Sheeran's a coward and everybody else associated with this, they're all cowards. And we all know what's happening in Palestine. And I think that's why politicians are elected. I think that's why governments should be standing up to what's happening in Palestine. They're not. So why put all the blame on Ed Sheeran is my take on it. And it could be 100% wrong.
8: Yeah, I get the whole using your platform. But as I say, I think handing over any kind of a decision in terms of what other people do or don't, irrespective of what it is, is a dangerous consideration.
0: Yeah, and I think if every radio station banned Ed Sheeran music and some didn't, I'd probably sort of look at them and go, well, yeah, I mean, following a trend is never a good thing either. You need to have a lot of people in a room sitting down, making independent decisions and being able to stand over them. And I think that's sort of democracy. But there you go. Thanks, Edwina. We're concerning ourselves with Irish Music Month. And Patrick Dowling is one of our finalists. You are.

0: That's one of our songs that has made the final four. Young man from Kilkenny called Patrick Dowling, and that's his song. We'll be finding out who's going to represent Carlow Kilkenny and indeed KCLR on that national stage. And we'll be hoping, of course, that you will get involved.
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0: Sleep. 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

0: Yeah, our own Imelda May continuing the very best of Irish. That's called Just One Kiss.
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0: Casey Law Breakfast, time for Never a Cross Word. Yesterday, it was a big one. Impromptu attack on the footmen's rump, 4, 2, 3, and 6. Spur of the moment is what we were looking for there if you rearranged the letters of the footmen's rump. Never a crossword clue today is Custer, C-U-S-T-E-R, as in general. General Custer. Custer rips out sacred texts. One word, 10 letters. What are we talking about today on Never a Crossword? Custer rips out sacred texts. One word, 10 letters. We repeat this at 9:15. And remember, if you want to enter, make sure you include your full name and address. Custer rips out sacred texts. One word, 10 letters.

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6: It's 8 o'clock. I'm Edwina Grace, making the KCLR News 60-second update for this morning. On Taoiseach Micheál Martin has referenced the sad passing of Eamon Langton in the Dáil in an exchange with local TD Peter Chapclear. EU Commission President Ursula von der Leyen has been criticised by an organisation headed up by Carlow native Carl Balfe for her lack of meaningful actions against Israel in her State of the Union address yesterday. Donald Trump's warned he will stop trade with Europe on many things if it's considered a hostile act. New research from the SRI's traced absences among 9 to 13 year olds, identifying the individual, family and school factors which they say contribute to absences from school. And the final day of the National Ploughing Championships is set to go underway in Skreggan County Offaly. Details of these and more international, national and local stories coming up in our main morning news at 9, while in your main morning sports update at 8:30 with Shane O'Keefe, we hear from Dixborough manager Eamon Jackman as his side prepares to take on Glenmore this weekend. It's a minute past 8. Your weather update is next.

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3: Fresh and blustery today with sunny spells and scattered showers. Now the showers will become isolated by this evening. Highest temperatures across the day of 15 to 17 degrees. Right now we're at 12 degrees in Carlow Town, it's 12 degrees in Kilkenny City. And it's 12 degrees in Ferrybank.
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3: KCLR's been informed of the following deaths. Margaret Doyle, ní Quirk, of Enasnag, Stonyford, Kilkenny, and formerly of Coolcullen, Kilkenny. She died peacefully at home yesterday. Reposing at her home today from 4 until 8 p.m. with vigil prayers and rosary at 7. Removal tomorrow morning to the Church of St. Michael Danesfort for Requiem Mass at 11, followed by burial in the adjoining cemetery. The house is private tomorrow morning. Donations to the Carlow Kilkenny Community Palliative Care Team. Carmel Finn ní Horn of The Haven, Oak Park, Carlow, and formerly of Castledermot, County Kildare. She died peacefully on Monday at St. Luke's Hospital, Kilkenny. Requiem Mass this morning at 10 o'clock in the Church for the Assumption, Castledermot, followed by burial to Moon Cemetery in County Kildare. Family flowers only, donations to the Friends of St. Luke's Hospital, Kilkenny. John Patrick Nolan of Clontarf, Dublin, and formerly of Coolnamara, Burris, County Carlow, he died on Monday peacefully at Raheny Community Nursing Unit in his 85th year. Reposing at Joyce's Funeral Home, Burris, this evening from 5 until 8 p.m, with funeral to arrive at the Sacred Heart Church in Burris tomorrow morning for Requiem Mass at 11, followed by burial in St. Mullen Cemetery. Family flowers only, donations to Bowman Hospital Foundation for the Raheny Community Nursing Unit. Sarah Frieda Ben ní Whitford of Ballygirteen House, Rosgray, Tipperary, and formerly of Violet Hill, Johnstown, County Kilkenny. She died on Tuesday peacefully at her home. Reposing at her residence, Ballygirteen House in Rosgray, today from 4 until 7 p.m, with the house private outside reposing times. Removal from her residence tomorrow at 12:30 to Burney Church in Rosgray, arriving for funeral service at 1, burial in the adjoining cemetery. Family flowers only, donations to Irish Hospice Care. And Damon Langton, of Lavistown and John Street, Kilkenny, he died yesterday peacefully at his home. Reposing at Johnson's Funeral Home, John's Green, Kilkenny, today from 3 o'clock with vigil prayers at 7. Requiem Mass tomorrow at 12 noon in St. John's Church, Kilkenny, followed by burial to Fookstown Cemetery. 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
5: Good morning, I'm Martin Quilty. You're about to hear episode 6 of our road safety series as we take a look at younger drivers. Statistics show that drivers, especially males aged 17 to 24, are more likely to be killed or seriously injured in an accident. Yesterday, a 17-year-old male was caught travelling 172 kilometres an hour on the M8 motorway. Michael, who was also 17 and a student, is learning how to drive, and I started off by asking him about his driving experiences.
6: Grand, it's handy enough, you know, I've got a good driving instructor. We do 2-hour sessions, and, you know, each session, then, like, 1 hour could be reversing around a corner, you know, showing you the little, like, intricate things you have to be aware of, and then another one could be your, you know, getting up the gears as quick as possible, you know, to meet the speed limit.
5: In terms of road safety, because that's why we're doing this documentary at the minute, because there's so many deaths in Ireland in terms of drivers losing their life on the road. Is that part of the course when you're doing or learning how to drive, is road safety coming up?
6: Oh, absolutely, yeah. You know, before you even get into learning to drive a car, you have to do the theory test, and that's all road safety. Like there's 40 questions on the test, and I'd say at least 30 of them are all on road safety. So you really have to be like well up on the road safety to even get into a car.
5: When you're out driving and getting your lessons, what do you make of other people's driving behaviour on the road, and especially as you, as a young learner driver?
6: I think like the more people drive, the less they care about road safety. You know, you'd see lads just pulling out just because they can, not looking, you know, not indicating or anything. You know, you'll be driving along and he'll just suddenly turn left or right. You know, people don't really care after a while. You know, they're driving the car long enough, they think they know everything, and you know, they don't really take other people into consideration.
5: Does that unnerve you a little bit when you're behind the wheel?
6: Oh, definitely. You have to be extra aware, not only aware of what you're doing, but aware of what like everybody else on the road is doing. It's, you know, there's so much to think about, so you might forget something yourself, you know.
5: Statistically, young males, unfortunately, are the biggest contributing to either serious road collisions or indeed fatalities on our Irish roads. Can you understand why?
6: Yeah, I think some lads just like the idea of driving really, really fast, you know, like looking cool instead of actually caring about what's going on the road. I know a lad I know had a tip there recently. It wasn't too serious, but he just wasn't like looking and just pulled out straight in front of some car and mauled the car.
5: When you pass your driving test and you get your end plates and you're able to go out, do you feel that drivers just ignore the rules of the road and just think that they're invincible?
6: Yeah, absolutely. I think when people pass their test, kind of all the things they learn just go out the window. You know, they stop caring as much because they've passed the test. Nobody's really like watching them, and no one's going to like reprimand them unless, of course, they get into a serious, serious crash. But no one... People just forget really what all they've learned over the last like 12 months.
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0: Cat's Eye. That's called Animal. They are, as I said yesterday, being described as a global girl band, and they're certainly making perfect little pop songs. Good morning if you've just joined us. It's the second hour of breakfast. It's Thursday, September the 17th. The month is really rolling by rather quickly. John Walsh on the radio until 10 o'clock today, and always, of course, just a text message or indeed a WhatsApp message away. That number is the Fairstone Kilkenny text and WhatsApp line, 083 306 9696. Our mystery voice is up and running. It's €320. We'll get a listen to it a couple of times in this hour. Never a Cross Word is up and running. We repeat that at 9:15. So that means it's time to play Roll the Dice, your chance to win €100.
1: Roll the Dice on KCLR Breakfast, with thanks to the newly renovated Rafters Gastropub on Friary Street. Perfect for a work lunch, meeting friends or a lunchtime celebration.
0: Okay, you know how it works. There are four questions, one in each quarter hour, never repeated outside of that time frame. So you got to pay a little bit of attention if you want to play Roll the Dice. We don't repeat the questions. You get the last one at 9:15. And as I say, they are in each quarter hour of this hour of breakfast. Here's an interesting one to get us up and running this morning. You got to do a lot of calculations or counting on your fingers. How many dots are on a pair of dice? Now listen to the question. How many dots are on a pair of dice? Okay, that is question number one on Roll the Dice today. If you have the answer, well, happy days. Write it down. Hold on to it. You can't enter until you have all four answers. And you only achieve that by paying attention for the next hour. And there's one in each quarter hour. Last one, as I say, at 9:15. How many dots are on a pair of dice is question number one today.

0: Yeah, that's a young man from out the road in Three Castles, Welshie, with Nano and All Day. And that, of course, is where we are with Irish Music Month. We have four people now in our final. Carlos, Becca Mitchell, and also Marianne will join Bren and Patrick Dowling from Kilkenny. The whole idea behind this is to focus on Irish music. What is happening out there with musicians trying to make music? And of course, with the money that's involved, the hope is that the overall winner gets that little leg up onto the next level. It's a tough game, the music business, and everybody coming together right across the country to try and make it easier for one group or one solo artist is really a nice idea. And if ours happens to be one of the best songs and wins the national final, well, I think we'll all be delighted in Carlo and Kilkenny. There's so many musicians. You're hearing a bit of that music across the day as well. Some of the entries that we had over the period for Irish Music Month. I know that Shane is playing some of the entries and Vinny's playing some of the entries and also playing our four finalists. So you'll be hearing a bit more about it over the next number of weeks. But the whole idea, making it easy for somebody to get to the next rung. And once you get there and you get the record companies behind you, the mentors behind you, radio play behind you, it really is what it's all about. And it is the next level and the next step. It's up to you then what you do with it. Shane and I were actually having a conversation in the office the other day, and he was talking about Simple Things, who I rather like, those three young men from Kerry, and they're doing exceptionally well, playing big gigs in America and everything. They went through the system of Irish Music Month. They weren't the winners, but look where they are now, you see. They followed it up, they kept doing the hard work, and that is what it's all about. Traffic across Carlow and Kilkenny. Temporary traffic light system in operation at Ferrymount Garrett Bridge, continuing until this coming Friday. And that's 9:30 until 5:30 daily. There will be delays there. Road resurfacing works at the N29 Slieveroo roundabout in Bellevue Port Road until Friday, the 3rd of October. Traffic management from 8 a.m. until 6 p.m, including stop-go in operation, and motorists are advised that delays are to be expected there. Kilkenny County Council wishing to advise that a road closure in operation on Lousy Bush Lane, full road closure in effect until the end of the year. A stop-go traffic management system in operation on the N76 Callan Road, Kilkenny, from William Robertstown Way. That's the roundabout junction, for approximately 2 kilometres outbound to facilitate essential road pavement maintenance. It's in place until this Friday, and including Friday, between the hours of 9:30 and 4:30. A stop-go traffic management system in place at Main Street in Piltown, and that is today until 7 o'clock this evening. It's to facilitate roadworks, and delays can be expected there. And the road at Glendonnell Mullinavat is closed to traffic from its junction with Main Street Mullinavat to its junction with the road at Glendonnell and Ballygreek. That is happening today. It's in place now until 7 o'clock this evening, and diversions will be in operation there. Road resurfacing works at Rathheden. That's in Carlow, and that is happening today and indeed tomorrow. Full road closure with detour in place, and in place from 6 in the morning until 6 in the evening. The Rock Road Inisteague is closed to traffic from its junction with the road at Inisteague Bridge to its junction with the road at Ballygallan. That's in place until Friday, and it's 8:30 until 5 o'clock daily. Local diversions in operation there, and also signposted. And a stop-go traffic management system will be in operation on the Freshford Road, Kilkenny City, from the Talbot's Inch substation to the junction with Thornback Road. This is to facilitate road resurfacing works. Now, it's in place until this coming Monday. The weekend is not included, but it's there between 9:30 and 4:30. And finally, road resurfacing works at Coolbawn, approximately 2 kilometres north of Castlecomer, on Monday, and it'll continue until Friday the 25th. Traffic management from 8 a.m. to 6 p.m, including stop-go in operation, and motorists are advised that delays are to be expected there also.
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0: Question number two on Roll the Dice today. Who was the Egyptian queen known for her relationships with both Julius Caesar and Mark Antony? That is question number two today. Bit of history. Who was the Egyptian queen known for her relationships with Julius Caesar and Mark Antony? Now remember, questions are not repeated outside of their time frame. You got to be listening in each quarter hour to get your question. If you're gone past the time frame, we do not repeat the question. So hopefully for the final time for question two, everybody's getting it. Who was the Egyptian queen known for her relationships with Julius Caesar and Mark Antony is question number two. Morning, John. Please play a special request for my granny and granddad, Mary and James, for looking after me for the last fortnight. I'm travelling back to Google and the old USA with my mammy Sarah, from Sadie May, who's aged 4¾ months. I know, John, I'm very advanced for my age. I was kind of getting worried there. Okay, Sadie May, aged 4¾ months, and sending WhatsApp messages. Wow, that is advanced. We have to get you signed up for somewhere straight away. Harvard looks kind of good at this stage. I say Sadie May will walk straight through the front doors. Happy travelling, folks, and it was great to have you here. And I'm sure Granny and Grandad had a lovely time having you here as well. Always nice to have somebody home and in the house for the old chats. Ellie was on and she says, John, big fan of the show, thank you. But she was giving out about drivers yesterday. She said she had an incident passing St. Luke's Hospital when a very much entitled, older-looking female decided to drive out directly in front of me and then stare at me as if she had the right of way when there was clearly a stop sign in front of her. Ellie, you just got to let these things go. That is my experience of it. I was like you, questioning everything. It's a lot easier to drive. It's way more pleasant when you just let it over your head. Because, as you heard with that young man, and he's only 17, learning how to drive on Roadwise this morning, it happens all the time. People do silly and stupid things, whether it's just lack of concentration, whether it's their head is somewhere else. I always give people now that sort of little bit of grace and think you don't know what's going on in their life. Maybe they're bothered by something. Maybe it was just a mistake. You just have to let it go. That's my advice, Ellie. And of course, it's up to you. Take it or leave it. You're probably still annoyed. We'll get Edwina here with our news headlines and Shane with all the news of sport next.

0: That's George Ezra, and that is Pretty Shining People. Just before we go to the sport, I had a message for you, Shane. Yeah, for you. Would you like to talk?
1: Yeah.
0: For you.
1: Okay.
0: Somebody said, would you sing a little song for Shane before he starts the sport this morning? Always look on the bright side of life.
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10: Thanks, John. Good morning. An Taoiseach Micheál Martin has referenced in the Dáil the sad passing of Kilkenny City man Eamon Langton. EU Commission President Ursula von der Leyen's been criticised by an organisation headed up by a Carlow native and a Kilkenny-based MEP for her lack of meaningful actions against Israel and a plans in place for a number of agencies to come together in a bid to combat a spate of fires in one South Kilkenny spot. These stories and more coming up in our main morning news at 9.
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0: Thanks very much indeed, Edwina. Shane is here with all the news of sport.
12: Good morning. We'll start with hurling. The St. Canice's Credit Union Kilkenny Senior Championship gets underway this weekend. There are two first-round matches and two relegation semi-finals. All four games are live on KCLR. On Saturday at 2, Dixborough take on Glenmore Mullinavat. The Borough started poorly but improved in the league. And following their win over Erin's Own on the last day, manager Eamon Jackman gave his thoughts to us.
13: There's knockout hurling now, which everybody involved in hurling loves. We're happy with how we finished the league, weren't happy with how we started it, but it's good to go in that direction rather than the other one.
12: Don't forget, every Kilkenny Senior Championship game between now and the end of the season will be live on KCLR. The new rule enhancements in hurling will reportedly be tried out in a pair of interprovincial fixtures this November. The proposed changes include outlawing consecutive hand passes, along with new restrictions on puckouts. The rule enhancements will first be trialled in third-level Fitzgibbon League action next month. On to soccer. Manchester United surrendered a two-goal lead as they were knocked out of the English League Cup by Brighton last night.
0: Sorry.
12: Fleetwood's reward for beating Sheffield United is a home draw against Arsenal in the fourth round. Liverpool will host Chelsea. Aston Villa ease to a 3-1 win at Coventry in their derby. And Republic of Ireland defender Jake O'Brien started in Everton's 1-0 home win over Wolves. The last place in the fourth round is up for grabs tonight with defending champions Man City against Norwich. Finally, Republic of Ireland manager Heimir Hallgrímsson is set to name his squad this morning ahead of the Nations League games against Kosovo, Israel and Austria. And that's your sport, John.
0: There's no point in talking to you because you're sulking.
12: I've been through, it's not even sulking.
0: No, yeah, you're sulking, I can see it.
12: I've been through this so many times, it's to be expected. I said to my missus, they went 2-0 up, and I said, they're going to lose. And they did.
0: Always look on the bright side of life. See, that's funny now.
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2: Roll the dice on KCLR Breakfast, with thanks to the newly renovated Rafters Gastropub on Friary Street. 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
0: Okay, it's time for question three on Roll the Dice. And question three today is, which artist won Album of the Year at the Grammys in 2023 for his album called Harry's House? Have a think. I think it's an easy one. Which artist won Album of the Year at the Grammys in 2023 for Harry's House? Now, if you're happy with your answer, settle down. You've got three answers. You're happy with them. If not, check them out. We don't mind where you get your answers as long as they are correct. They are in with a chance of putting you into the draw on the programme tomorrow to win €100. You still have one question to come, and we'll do that shortly after 8:45.

0: That's our own Jazzy with Calvin Harris. That's called Satisfy, big, big song from the summer of this year. And, of course, making it the very best of Irish. Danny was on. He says, John, will you repeat question three? I will. It's 20 minutes away from 9 o'clock, so you have 5 minutes to get the question again. Which artist won Album of the Year at the Grammys in 2023 for Harry's House? Any idea who that could be? An artist. Album of the Year, the Grammys in 2023 for Harry's House. Who was he is the question. So thank you, Danny, and thank you for tuning our way. Please wish Paddy Malone the best of luck in the ploughing in Tullamore today from all the family in Ballyhale. Good morning, Paddy Malone. All of us here at KCLR, sir, sending you best wishes and all the family thinking about you today. They'll all be there cheering you on. Good morning, John. Will you please wish Elaine Middleton in Gorin a very happy birthday today from Phil, JJ and Jack. Good morning, Elaine. Very, very happy birthday. All of us here at KCLR again, sending you very best wishes.
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3: Sleep.
0: Yeah, nobody with the right answer today. That's looking like it's €340 on the programme tomorrow.
3: Sleep.
0: Who do we get today? People like Delia Smith and Claire Danes and Ada Lovelace, Elaine Crowley, Cher, Cameron Diaz, Sheridan Smith, Catherine Hepburn, Emily Blunt, Tanita Tickerham, there's a good tradition, Simone Biles, that wonderful, wonderful athlete, Natalie Portman, Elle Macpherson, Vanessa Redgrave, Joan Collins.
3: Sleep.
0: To mention a few, no, nobody with the right answer. So it's looking like €340 on the programme tomorrow.

Michael. Robert Grace and the Family, and that's called Home. Morning, John. Any chance you put Choosing Texas on the radio? I'm on my way to work in Port Leash, and that's Heather this morning. Morning, Heather. It is International Country Music Day as well, so this is our little offering. Still a great song. This is Choosing Texas. This is Ella Langley, and this is Breakfast. Good morning.

0: Yeah, choosing Texas, Ella Langley on International Country Music Day. That's for Heather making her way to work in Portlaoise today. Will we get fourth and final question?
1: Roll the dice on KCLR Breakfast with thanks to Rafters Gastropub on Friary Street, your newly renovated lunch spot serving fresh salads, tasty sandwiches and delicious burgers. Lunch sorted at Rafters.
0: Okay, question number four today. I wouldn't know this one just about, but I'm not big into Marvel superheroes. So here's your question. What is the name of the Marvel superhero who is a god of thunder? That is question number four this morning. Yeah, that's an easy one. What is the name of the Marvel superhero who is a god of thunder? Now you have all four questions. Hopefully you have four correct answers. If you're happy with them, now is the time to start sending. Make sure to include your full name and address and send to the Fairstone Kilkenny text and WhatsApp line on 083 306 9696. In the next hour of the programme, we have our coffee break song. Looking forward to that already. And also, of course, we take a look at various things that happened on this day down through the years. We also go searching for a song that we can tie in, and it's always a song that we like. We don't go looking for nonsense. Oh no. We go under the floorboards to find a song that we love and we know that you love as well. We always ask for your opinion, of course, and you're very forthcoming, so thank you. Culture Night takes place this Friday. If you're looking for something in Kilkenny and Carlow to do, you won't have to look far. Culture Night takes over towns and cities across the country, and locally, there's loads to look forward to. There's a wealth of events from the block party in Kilkenny to the Carlow Songbook in Scrags Alley to book launches, traditional sessions, DJs in skate parks, and lots, lots more. Events are underway from as early as Friday afternoon right up to midnight. Check the full programme for both Kilkenny and Carlow now by visiting culturenight.ie. And you can win with Brian and Carl Scarpa on the KCLR Daily all this week. There's a €200 voucher up for the brand new Carl Scarpa store opened at Goods on High Street in Kilkenny. Not only that, but there's a voucher to be won every day this week. So keep an ear out for the daily question between 10 o'clock and 1 all this week on the KCLR Daily from 10. KCLR Breakfast, it's not a bad Thursday morning. There's a few showers around, so our advice is to bring the brolly. Fresh and blustery today, sunny spells and scattered showers. The showers will become isolated by the evening time, and highest temperatures today ranging 15 to 17 degrees.
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6: It is 9 o'clock. Good morning. I'm Duaina Grace, making your main morning news today. On Taoiseach Micheál Martin has noted the particularly sad news of the death of Eamon Langton. We outlined yesterday how the well-known business and family man, as well as Freedom of the City title holder, had died at home peacefully. Tributes were quick to flow into KCLR from those in the variety of circles in which Eamon moved, specifically economic, entertainment and more. In the Dáil yesterday afternoon, Carlow Kilkenny TD Peter Chapclear referenced Eamon's passing.
7: Eamon was a very successful businessman, a staunch Kilkenny man, passionate GAA supporter, and the Langton name and the Langton's establishment is synonymous with everything that's good about Kilkenny. Recently he was awarded Freeman of the City and was such a fitting tribute that he was able to be there with all his family and all his friends, and a great Gael passed away, and we're just thinking of him and all his family at this very sad time. And just to acknowledge yourself, Taoiseach, I know you wrote him a letter after he received the Freeman of the City. It was the last time I actually spoke to him, and he was so appreciative of that from you, that you actually, as Taoiseach and leader of the country, to formally acknowledge his contribution. So thank you for that.
6: The Taoiseach had this to say.
8: The Chapclear, first of all, he's joined with you in the sympathies to Eamon Langton. I think particularly sad news, a Freeman of your city. And I know you were very close yourself.
6: And if you missed some of the tributes into KCLR yesterday or indeed this morning, you can check them out and listen back to them on the KCLR website. Europe must do more than express concern when human rights laws are being violated in Palestine. That's according to ActionAid Ireland, who've criticised the EU Commission President Ursula von der Leyen for what it calls a lack of meaningful action against Israel. The group said the EU cannot champion a rules-based order while failing to act on violations of humanitarian and human rights laws. Carlow native Carl Balf, CEO with ActionAid Ireland, says Israel hasn't been punished for what it's done to the Palestinian people.
9: What would really make a difference is the preferential trade agreement that the EU has with Israel. It has increased access to European markets, it has access to European grants, and Israel has gone essentially unpunished for what it has done to the Palestinian people. The most important thing that the European Union could do would be to suspend its preferential trade agreement with Israel.
6: Meanwhile, Kilkenny-based MEP Kathleen Funchen and fellow Sinn Féin colleague Liam Boylan have also criticised President von der Leyen's speech, calling it a missed opportunity to take meaningful action against Israel in response to the ongoing genocide in Gaza. They added failed too to address issues such as the cost of living and housing, whilst putting a greater focus on military and defence spending. Carlow County Councillor Adrian Wallace has called for an amendment to social housing policy, giving a greater priority to victims of domestic violence. Current policy requires victims to seek accommodation in women's refuge centres, qualifying them for priority lists by being technically classed as homeless. The amendment seeks to recognise victims of domestic violence differently within the priority system. Councillor Wallace says current policy can leave victims in a difficult position when trying to secure accommodation.
10: As I said, it's not always cut and dry. You could have a situation where you have been able to get a temporary barring order from the partner who is abusive, but you might still not feel safe in the home and you might want to leave it at some stage. So it could be in a situation where you're a victim of domestic violence, but technically not homeless, but still in need of support. So it's to try and just have a very broad caveat to catch as many of those cases as possible.
6: Kilkenny set to welcome two ambassadors today. The county has been paired with Romania for Ireland's hosting of the European Union presidency. As part of that, the County Council will host a visit by His Excellency Ambassador Brendan Ward, Ambassador of Ireland to Romania, and His Excellency Ambassador Laurentu Mini-Stefan, Ambassador of Romania to Ireland. Locally based Romanian native Liviu Iftime is key to the ties between the two areas. Stay tuned for more with KCLR News' Martin Quilty attending that meeting. The final day of the National Ploughing Championships will get underway about now. 91,000 people attended yesterday. You'll find results sheets with today's action lineup on the KCLR website, with a number of locals again due out in the furrows for the final time. EU Agriculture Minister Christoph Hansen's among those set to attend, with concerns around the Common Agriculture Policy expected to be raised by farmers. MACRA President and Kilkenny woman Josephine O'Neill is appealing to the Commissioner to think about the next generation.
11: We need to put in place support, not just strategies, not just policy documents and not just proposals. We need action and we need it now. And we look forward to engaging with Commissioner Hansen. He's very supportive of generation renewal when he's discussing it. But it's time to put his money where his mouth is now.
6: Meanwhile, the Electoral Commission's running cow elections at this year's ploughing. People are being asked to vote for their favourite breed, with the winner being selected using the PRSTV proportional representational electoral system, mimicking the ballot papers used in political elections. There are 8 breeds to choose from, and Chief Executive of the Electoral Commission, Art O'Leary, says it's been a very competitive process so far.
12: This is part of our education programme to show people how to vote. You put number one against your favourite cow, number two against your second favourite. So it's going to be a toss-up between Aberdeen Angus and Friesian and Charlie and Dexter, and it has been quite competitive.
13: The KCLR Morning News at 9. All the latest from Carlow and Kilkenny, along with the national and international stories.
6: The US president's threatened to impose serious tariffs on the EU over its planned new relationship with Canada. He's also warned he'll stop trade with Europe on many things if it's considered a hostile act. It's after Ursula von der Leyen suggested Canada could become an associate member of the EU. Canadian Prime Minister Mark Carney will address MEPs in Strasbourg today. Overnight, Donald Trump was dismissive of the idea of associate membership.
14: No, I think it's laughable. Look, the whole thing with Canada. Canada's been a terrible trade partner. And no, I don't see that.
6: Responding to Donald Trump's threats, an EU Commission spokesperson says, as Ursula von der Leyen made clear yesterday, the proposed strengthening of the partnership with Canada is not against anyone else, but for our common strength. The Banking and Payments Federation Ireland's warning bottlenecks when it comes to the completion of housing units needs to be tackled. The group's welcoming the completion of more than 37,000 homes in the first half of the year, with the expected final number to total 40,000 units. However, only 41% of the 80,000 Dublin homes granted planning permission have commenced. The BPFI's chief economist, Ali Uger, says there's a long delay in the building process.
15: There was an analysis by the central bank which was published yesterday, and that actually showed that the delay is getting longer. And I suppose some of the reasons might be that it's around project viability, some of the infrastructure provisions, and perhaps the construction capacity. There has been some policy changes recently to overcome these challenges, but I think we need to target these challenges in a much more efficient way.
6: Independent TD Michael Healy-Ray is recovering after being assaulted while stopped in traffic in Dublin. The Kerry TD was approached by a man on Cork Street shortly after 4 o'clock yesterday afternoon and suffered minor injuries. Gardaí say no arrests have been made and their investigations continuing. The Minister for Justice, Jim O'Callaghan, has condemned the attack.
16: People are entitled to have different views politically, but what we will not tolerate is people being targeted or violence being used against them simply because they don't share the same political views as others.
6: School absence has increased in the last 10 years among children with socio-emotional difficulties and those who do not like school. New research from the SRI has traced absences among 9 to 13-year-olds, identifying the individual, family and school factors which contribute to absences. Molly O'Connor reports.
17: Among the key findings were that absence rates vary significantly by social background. Higher rates were seen among unskilled manual and non-employed families, those whose mothers have lower levels of education, families experiencing financial strain, and lone parent households. It also found that young people with a disability are much more likely to miss school. Children are more likely to miss school if their parents have a harsher parenting style and if there's a lack of routine around bedtimes and breakfast. Absence rates vary across areas and are higher among young people living in rented accommodation and those living in areas with low social capital. They're also higher among young people with negative attitudes towards school, those who have poor quality relationships with their teachers and those who experienced bullying.
6: Meanwhile, most parents expect to have to make cutbacks to support their children's education. Amoric Research's surveys found that while large numbers of parents are saving for their child's education, many are doing so without a financial plan in place. The Irish Independent reports that three quarters of parents expect to have to make compromises to fund their children's education. And such compromises include cutting household spending, foregoing holidays or lifestyle spending, and using short-term savings.
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6: Fresh and blustery today with sunny spells and scattered showers. Now those showers will become isolated by this evening with highest temperatures across the day of 15 to 17 degrees. Right now we're at 13 degrees in Carlow Town, it's 12 degrees in Kilkenny City and it's 13 in Fairbank.
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0: I knew a day would come when you'd ask me what my favourite cow was.
6: Well, there you go.
0: I didn't expect it to be today.
6: Well, what is your favourite cow then?
0: My favourite cow is the Dexter.
6: The Dexter?
0: Mm.
6: Okay. Elaborate, please.
0: They're a rare breed. Small Irish cattle. Bred by a man from Valentia Island in Kerry, but they're making a huge comeback, and I know that they were used in Áras an Uachtaráin during the summer and that to keep down the growth of grass because they're low to the ground, but they're a beautiful, beautiful, beautiful specimen. The Dexter. You should look them up. They're a rare Irish breed.
6: I shall do that. I thought you were going to go down the what you prefer to eat on a plate.
0: I mean, Dexter, like when it comes to beef cattle, they've got the shoulders. They're small, but they're stocky.
6: Maybe. Yeah. Would I be classed now if I was to be a cow? Would I be a Dexter?
0: You'd be a,
6: low
0: you,
6: to
0: you
6: the ground.
0: Would actually, low to the ground, yeah. And nice kind of shoulders, you know, sort of facing forward. That you'd say to yourself, like, this time of the year now, autumn as well, if you were going for now shoulder a beef or the shin part, you know, to be lovely for the slow cooker.
6: Right. Conversations you don't expect to have when you're in work.
0: But it's funny, that Dexter guy from Valentia, he went on to have a great career as a serial killer on Netflix.
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0: Owl City with Carly Ray Jepsen. Good time to open the third and final hour of breakfast. Hello there. Good morning. Welcome along. It's Thursday, September the 17th, and John Walsh on the radio until 10 o'clock. Let's tidy up things. Never a crossword. Here's your clue for today. Custer, as in General Custer, C-U-S-T-E-R. Custer rips out sacred texts. One word, 10 letters. What in heaven's name are we talking about today on Never a Crossword? If you want one of our pens, the clue is Custer rips out sacred texts. One word, 10 letters. 083-306-9696. The Fairstone Kilkenny text and WhatsApp line with your full name and address. No winner on the Mystery Voice, which means tomorrow that is going to be worth €340.
1: 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With thanks to the newly renovated Rafters Gastropub on Fiery Street. 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
0: Okay, we had four questions as normal. Question number one. How many dots are on a pair of dice? 42. Yeah, you add up the 1, the 2, the 3, the 4, the 5 and the 6 and then double it. 42 is what we were looking for. Who was the Egyptian queen known for her relationships with both Julius Caesar and Mark Antony? Cleopatra. Which artist won Album of the Year at the Grammys in 2023 for Harry's House? It had to be, didn't it? Harry Styles. And finally, what is the name of the Marvel superhero who is a god of thunder? That was Thor. Good morning to Sam Carney, Cretty Yard in Carlo. Morning, Sam. Four correct answers puts you in the draw tomorrow morning to win that €100. All compliments of Roll the Dice. So, if you played Roll the Dice this morning, you were looking for 42, Cleopatra, Harry Styles, and Thor.

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7: KCLR Breakfast on this Thursday morning, September the 17th. Hopefully we find you very well indeed. It's time for our coffee break song. Let's hope you like this as much as I like it. Haven't heard this man on the radio in ages.

0: thank you very much indeed for your kind comments on our coffee break song this morning. Fabulous, just brilliant and beautiful. And Mick says, great song. Yeah, lots and lots of people. Good morning, Mary. On to say, Don McLean, and I Love You So. Great coffee break song this morning. Perry Como is the one that I always remember singing that, but Don McLean gives it a different sort of a steer. Something about the way he performs it, different to most other cover versions of that song. It's Breakfast, continuing to play today's best music, your favourite songs of all time, and the very best of Irish.
1: You got a whole lot of life left.

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7: Now, in our search for our new local hero, we promised, of course, that we would be playing our four finalists across the day on the radio. This is one of them, man calling himself Bren. He's Billy Brennan. And this is a song called Distance on Breakfast.

Young Kilkenny man, musician, is he going to be the next one to propel himself to the next level? All thanks to Irish Local Radio and also thanks to Hot Press and Commissioun na Mann. He's one of our finalists. We'll find out who the winner is by the close of next week. Yeah, so there's lots to happen on that front for Irish Music Month. Let's take a look at on this date, September the 17th, and various things that happened on this date down through the years. 2011, the first Occupy Wall Street protest was held in the United States as some 1,000 demonstrators marched in Manhattan before occupying Zuccotti Park. The movement, which eventually went global, sought to highlight corporate greed and income inequality, among other issues. 2001, the New York Stock Exchange reopened after the September 11 attacks. It had been closed for four trading sessions, the longest closure since the Great Depression. 1991, North Korea and South Korea were admitted to the United Nations. 1972, the American TV series MASH, based on the Robert Altman film of 1970, debuted on CBS TV. It became hugely popular with both critics and viewers. And on this date in 2000, Paula Yates, television personality, was found dead in bed from a suspected drug overdose. She was just 40 years old. And in 2014, a businessman gambled £900,000 sterling, the biggest amount of money ever staked on a political event, and it was on whether Scotland would stay in the United Kingdom or not. He called it an investment rather than a gamble, with a profit of £193,333.33 in the event of a no vote, and of course, as we now know, it was. For music, on this date in 1983, this man got his album to number one for the first time. Mind you, the debut was initially kind of thought to be a dud because some of the early singles didn't register commercially. But then, on the album was a cover version of a Marvin Gaye song that propelled the album to dominance. It was this man. It was this song.

0: lay my hat, that's my home. Let's take a look at Never a Crossword. We said Custer rips out sacred texts. One word, 10 letters. Helen Gleason in Johnstown, she rearranged the letters because she knew it was an anagram of Custer and rips and found sacred texts being scriptures. Well done, Helen. A pen on its way to you. We'll have a brand new Never a Crossword tomorrow.
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1: 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KCLR.

Yeah, that's the very best of Irish. That's Leah Hart, If I Did What You Did To Me. And remember, of course, we are in Irish Music Month, so you're going to be hearing a lot of Irish music right across the week here on KCLR. We've chosen our four finalists, and we'll find out towards the end of next week who the actual winner of all of that is, and the person that we're sending forward to the national stage to represent Carlow and Kilkenny, and indeed KCLR. Thank you again for this morning. It has been wonderful. The Mystery Voice, no winner today. It is €340 on the programme tomorrow. We will also have a brand new Never a Cross Word, your chance to win one of our much sought after lovely blue pens with our Never a Cross Word slogan. And tomorrow on the programme we play the final day of Roll the Dice. So somebody is getting €100 tomorrow. It might as well be you. If your name is not in the draw, I suggest you're tuned our way tomorrow morning. The handiest €100 that you will ever win. All you have to do is answer four general knowledge questions and get your name into the draw drum. Somebody is going to win that €100. So as I keep telling you, it might as well be you. Leave you with this thought for the day today. Somebody once said, friends come and go, but enemies remain and build up. Ta-ra!

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10: Wasn't this summer just bliss? 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
13: At 10 o'clock, good morning. I'm Edwina Grace and making KCLR News headlines this hour. The Taoiseach's outlined his sympathies to the Langton family on the death of Eamon, which Deputy Peter Chapclear raised in the Dáil last evening. Micheál Martin, who'd written to Eamon on his receipt of freedom of Kilkenny City, called his a particularly sad passing. The President of the European Commission, Ursula von der Leyen, is coming under fire for not choosing her State of the European Union address to include meaningful action against Israel. Sinn Féin MEPs Kathleen Funchen and Lynn Boylan, as well as ActionAid Ireland, say Europe must do more than express concern when human rights laws are being violated in Palestine. Meanwhile, Ed Sheeran and billionaire Robert Kraft are set to be donating $2 million each towards humanitarian aid for Gaza. The announcement follows Macklemore's $1 million donation after he was dropped from Sheeran's US tour for making pro-Palestinian comments. The US president's threatened to impose serious tariffs on the EU over its planned new associate member type relationship with Canada. He's also warned he'll stop trade with Europe on many things if it's considered a hostile act. And Kilkenny City's welcoming two ambassadors this morning. It's part of the county's pairing with Romania for Ireland's hosting of the presidency of the Council of the European Union. Both are due at County Hall within the next few minutes, while some other stops are on their itinerary too. Stay tuned as our Martin Quilty is attending that visit. It's a minute and a half past ten. Your weather update is next.
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13: Fresh and blustery today with sunny spells and scattered showers. Now the showers will become isolated by this evening, with highest temperatures of 15 to 17 degrees across the day. Right now we're at 13 degrees in Carlow Town and in Kilkenny City. It's 14 degrees in Ferrybank.
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13: KCLR has been informed of the following deaths. Margaret Doyle Ní Quirc of Enniscnag Stony for Kilkenny and formerly of Coolcullen Kilkenny. She died peacefully at home yesterday. Reposing at her home today from 4 until 8 p.m. with vigil prayers and rosary at 7. Removal tomorrow morning to the Church of St. Michael Daynesfort for Requiem Mass at 11 o'clock, followed by burial in the adjoining cemetery. The house is private tomorrow morning donations to the Carlow Kilkenny Community Palliative Care Team. Eamon Langton of Lavistown in John Street, Kilkenny, he died yesterday peacefully at his home. Reposing at Johnson's Funeral Home, John's Green, Kilkenny, today from 3 o'clock with vigil prayers at 7. Requiem Mass tomorrow at 12 noon in St John's Church, Kilkenny, followed by burial to Fookstown Cemetery. House private, family flowers only, donations to the Irish Cancer Society. Sarah Frieda Benny Whiteford of Ballygurteen House, Ross Gray, Tipperary, and formerly of Violet Hill, Johnstown, County Kilkenny. She died on Tuesday peacefully at her home. Reposing at her residence, Ballygurteen House, Ross Gray, today from 4 until 7 p.m, with the house private outside reposing times. Removal from her residence tomorrow at 12:30 to Borney Church, Ross Gray, arriving for funeral service at 1. Burial in the adjoining cemetery. Family flowers only, donations to Irish Hospice Care. And John Patrick Nolan of Clontarf, Dublin, and formerly of Coolnamara, Burris, County Carlow, he died on Monday peacefully at Raheny Community Nursing Unit in his 85th year. Reposing at Joyce's Funeral Home, Burris, this evening from 5 until 8 p.m, with funeral to arrive at the Sacred Heart Church, Burris, tomorrow for Requiem Mass at 11 a.m, followed by burial in St Mullen Cemetery. Family flowers only, donations to Bowman Hospital Foundation for the Raheny Community Nursing Unit. 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
5: And a very good morning to you. It's Francis Nesbitt sitting in for Brian Redmond this morning, and I'll be with you right up until 1 o'clock. We have plenty to talk about this morning on the show. Stories from across Carlow, Kilkenny, and of course, nationwide. Coming up on the show today, I have a competition for you where you can win a €200 voucher for the new Carl Scarpa shop on High Street in Kilkenny. I'll be talking to some SETU students on Irish music and a competition that they have for a new musician to win up to €10,000 in supports. We'll be talking about the Church Street pedestrian scheme in Carlow. And lots more. But first, let's take a quick look through the papers. There's a gorgeous photograph on the front of the Irish Times this morning, if you get a chance to have a look at it. And it's the photo of the new baby red panda cubs that were born in Fota Island Wildlife Park. Absolutely gorgeous picture. And of course, on the front page of the Irish Times, there's lots of coverage of that assault on Healy Ray yesterday while he was sitting in traffic in Dublin. The Irish Independent, it starts with a story where ministers are seeking an extra €20,000 for house hunters in the Help to Buy scheme. And of course, there's a picture of Michael Healy Ray on the front of the paper there on the Independent as well, with their coverage of his assault in Dublin. And on the Irish Examiner, there's a great picture which would probably have a lot of meaning for people from Castlecomer in particular. That's a man throwing a welly at the Port West Welly Throwing Competition at the National Ploughing Championships yesterday. And the Examiner covers the Healy Ray assault and calls it an attack on democracy. And there's coverage there of the EU social media ban planned for the under-13s. And another interesting story on the front of the Irish Examiner, and I'm sure listeners across Carlow and Kilkenny can relate to this. It's saying that only 35% of rural drivers have ever been stopped at a Garda checkpoint. And barely a third of drivers have, across rural Ireland have ever seen a Garda checkpoint. And then it goes on to show that 22% say that there is a visible Garda presence in their area. I think that's something that a lot of us can relate to. Now, we're returning, of course, to the news that Eamon Langton has passed away yesterday, and lots of tributes being paid to Eamon. And I'm joined on the line this morning by John McGuinness, TD for Carlow and Kilkenny. Good morning, John.
6: Good morning.
5: Firstly, John, that I have to get a comment from you about that assault on Michael Healy Ray yesterday. Do you have any comment on that?
6: Well, I do. I was in the Dáil chairing the hall last night when we learned of the assault. It's something that I find quite disturbing that a politician, regardless of what background there is, that a person would be assaulted like that. And of course, no one should be assaulted like that. The fact that a politician was picked out, I think it's extremely dangerous development that would happen in the streets of our capital city. And I hope that both Michael will recover and that the Gardaí will get to the bottom of the assault and bring the person before the courts.
5: Is this something that's more and more politicians are aware of? There seems to be a kind of toxic discourse across politics here as well as internationally. Is this something that you kind of consider yourself?
6: Yeah, it's an emerging trend, I think, right across social media in particular, where there seems to be no control on what a person can say about a political figure. And I think people take license from that and then bring it into their normal conversations in a day. And the fact that politicians are constantly being, I suppose, harassed and intimidated, I hear those stories as Bascow and Corda. I listen to the members of the Oireachtas, and they will come and complain about incidents in their own constituency and the fear that they have of, you know, engaging now publicly without having to have, without having to be conscious of the security around them. So a lot of politicians now have, are a lot more conscious of what's being said. They're more conscious of the security in their own homes. And that's not going to help encourage people to come into politics.
5: No, of course not. And is this something that, as politicians, you're given advice on by the Gardaí or other security services?
6: Yeah, the Gardaí would have contacted every TD throughout the country in terms of their security, and that dates back a number of years now. But they would recommend various security measures at their homes or their offices, and they'll also encourage them to be more conscious of their surroundings when they're out and about. It's a feature now of political life. It's a feature of life generally. And it means that, you know, you have to be up to speed with what's going on. You have to, I suppose, understand the emotions of people too in all of this. And you have to take care. But I don't like it. I think I do believe it's an attack on democracy. And I think, it, as I said to you, it discourages people from participating in public life.
5: Of course it would.
6: And the same can be said of public officials, by the way, because they take enormous abuse at reception desks throughout the country from people who want to vent about the services being delivered or about the government or local government of the day. And they too are suffering the brunt of this development in terms of the public discourse.
5: I think it forms a part of a wider pattern where we're seeing people even in the service industries being abused by disgruntled shoppers or customers or whatever. But to take it to the extent where you assault a man sitting in his car in traffic on his way home after working in the Dáil, that's deplorable.
6: Well, that's an escalation of the verbal abuse.
5: Mm-hmm.
6: And, you know, I've seen robust exchanges with politicians, both local and at national level. And while there is room for all of that, I think we have to be conscious that you cannot go beyond you know, the verbal exchange in terms of defending a position, but to go to the point where that turns into abuse and then physical abuse is simply not acceptable.
5: We've always prided ourselves in Ireland on the access we have to our politicians, and indeed, like, changes to legislation have been brought about by, I'm thinking of the doorstepping of the Taoiseach, you know, in recent years, talking about access to services for those with, or for carers and so on. But to take it to something like this, that's just above and beyond.
6: Well, I think we can pride ourselves on the fact that, you know, politicians make themselves available. They're open, I think, and accessible in most cases. There's public offices then of TDs in every constituency, and they're staffed by people who are willing to give out information, give out help and so on. But when it comes to the point where you have to be conscious of who's coming to the office and their intentions, that brings it up to a different scale in terms of security, not just for the politicians, but for the staff around them, for the public servants that we have serving people. And you spoke about access. That access then can be curtailed, and that's not good for democracy. I like to interact with everyone, whether it be on the street or at a meeting or wherever you might meet the general public, and be it a complaint or be it a compliment, you stand and you listen. But you now have to do all of that with the greatest of care. The majority of people, you know, are not involved in what we have seen with Michael Reid-Irena in recent times, and they're much more considerate of what's going on. But there is an element there that is now focused on escalating their interactions with politicians, and we simply have to be more careful.
5: It's not the first attack on Michael Healy-Ray, of course. He was accosted outside the Dáil, and his assistant as well. a couple of years ago. And we have to hope, we have to be conscious, I suppose, of what's happened in the neighbouring jurisdiction over in the UK, where in the last decade, two politicians were murdered.
6: Yeah, well, I mean, you know, physically assaulting someone is just not acceptable at all. physically assaulting a politician going about his work is certainly not acceptable. But there seems to be a growing, you know, attack on politicians and public servants. And I don't know where it's going to end, but I would not like to see it go in the way of the UK. And I think the police have to be a lot more vigilant now in terms of all of this escalation. And they have enough work to do. They have enough to be doing besides, you know, looking after local or national politicians. And as the big thing here for me is that the access to the public is absolutely critical to the work that we do. And it would be a shame if we were to damage that in any way by any one of these incidents. So, you know, we're living in a different world, of course, and people see the interaction in a far more physical way across the world. And now that's beginning to enter our interaction with the public as well here in Ireland. But hopefully, you know, that can be changed.
5: Hopefully,
6: By people's attitudes, by the engagement of the police, by security and so on. But it does impinge on your daily work, I can tell you that.
5: I can imagine,
6: This morning when I was out and about, just said to Stu, in Dublin here, I've attended four different meetings already this morning of various groups here in Dublin City. And as you walk, you're conscious of the people that are around you or who you're meeting in the streets. You don't know them. And you can expect anything from them. And that's not something that I was aware of in terms of my own personal interaction at this level before this. But I think all of us are conscious of it now.
5: Well, we have to hope that this was an isolated incident and that the Gardaí can find the person who was responsible for it.
6: Indeed.
5: Now, John, we actually had you on to talk about the legendary Kilkenny businessman and publican Eamon Langton, whose death was announced yesterday. For many years, a prominent figure in Kilkenny's community and cultural life, of course, and a key driver of the city's hospitality industry. You would have known Eamon well, I'd say.
6: I knew Eamon very well. I was very friendly with him and his family. And my sympathies go out to Trish and their children and extended family. Eamon was a huge character, a man who, you know, changed the direction of the nightlife in Kilkenny, changed the direction of, more specifically, the area of John Street. He always championed the traders in the city, with particular emphasis, of course, on his neighbours and friends in John Street. But he brought back to Ireland many concepts and ideas that he would have picked up in his travels abroad, and then he would have implemented the types of change that made his pub famous in John Street. And on the entertainment front, his involvement, you know, with the likes of the Fifth Degree was a great band in those years, Andy Murray, Eamon, John Travers, they were all great friends. And he promoted the nightclubs, both in his own premises and then in the Carlton Ballroom, in the club that he established in Colliers Lane, and in the New Park Hotel. And his premises was also central to the beer festival activities when you had the singing pubs. And I always remember Langton's being packed on an occasion when there would be music in that pub. But he was an innovator. He was always conscious of the need to promote Kilkenny and to improve, you know, its economic performance. And he did well himself in business. He worked hard at it, but he never left anyone else behind. He was always willing to help. His record in terms of sponsorship and, you know, donations to charity, and indeed his charity that hit the full story of that will never be told. But I can tell you that he has touched the lives of so many people in Kilkenny City and County and beyond, that wherever you would go, if you were to mention Langton's and John Street, you know, people will always mention Emma Langton to you. Maybe perhaps more than they will mention Kilkenny Castle to you. But he was good for Kilkenny, good for tourism, and as I say, he brought great, recognition to Kilkenny City.
5: It really, Langton's is synonymous with Kilkenny, and I know even when I'm abroad and I mention that I'm living in Kilkenny, people would often, the first thing they'd mention is Langton's and having visited there for food or for a gig.
6: Yeah, but he around Langton's over the years, you had the likes of Tommy Cummins, who was a great character and barman there, and he would be known, appeared in the Aer Lingus brochures in promotion of Ireland and indeed Kilkenny and Langton's. And Eamon's brother Jim had the pub just up there beside Brett's, and he too made a huge contribution. So there was a lot of people around at that time associated with Eamon Langton, and whom he helped and who worked together to promote Kilkenny. So he wasn't just doing it for himself. His work and the impact of his input into the promotion of Kilkenny was felt really by everyone. Long before it was ever talked about, he discussed, you know, car parking under the castle. He discussed the provision of a footbridge over the River Nore. He was willing to contribute to the construction of that. So he wasn't just about meeting people. He was about doing stuff, making things happen. And he was a great credit to his family, a great credit to Kilkenny City and to his generation, who worked so hard to deliver the type of business that we have today in Kilkenny and to add to the tourism offering that is Kilkenny.
5: He was, of course, famous for his magnanimous nature, donating, a great supporter of the GAA and donating to lots of charities and fundraisers across Kilkenny.
6: He was, and particularly the GAA. It was a GAA pub. If ever anyone from the GAA family came to visit Kilkenny, they would always end up or start in Langton's pub. They'd meet him, and they'd meet lots of other great hurlers and, you know, sports people there. And that's what gave him, I suppose, a national name and attraction in terms of his pub. But I'll always remember sitting with him and at the bar where he was going through photographs, and I said to him, "Why are you taking photographs of all the legs of these people?" And he said, no, he said, "It's not." He said, "I'm taking photographs of the pubs that he visited in America." So he would sit quietly at the bar and take a photograph of the surroundings and the pub and what it looked like, and come back then and do things to Langton's and John Tree that, you know, you could never dream of doing at that time. And yet he did it and provided a fantastic facility down there. And out of that facility and out of the profits, I'm sure, from there, he managed to support all of the charities. Anyone that came to him, I think, would say that they were not turned away at any time. And he had a great personality too, a great man to talk to and chat to. If you had a business idea, you could run by Eamon, and he would see things in terms of your proposition that maybe you didn't even see. So, you know, he will be sadly missed, not just by his family, but by a broader number of people that would have known him both at home and abroad. And, you know, he, as I said, did things at a time where he was so innovative that he created a huge buzz around whatever he did. And, of course, he was successful in it.
5: Of course. And, well, thanks very much for joining us this morning. That's the last count, Carla. John McGuinness there, TD for Carla and Kilkenny. And we'll be continuing our tributes to Eamon Langton with Richard Cook just after these.
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5: And you're very welcome back to the KCLR Daily. It's Frances Nesbitt sitting in for Brian Redmond this morning. And don't forget, you can get in touch by email, as the nice lady said, or you can text or WhatsApp us throughout the morning on 083-306-9696. And a lot of nice stories and comments coming in on Eamon Langton. And I'm joined in studio by Richard Cook, founder of the Cat Laughs Comedy Festival and Mayhem. And the last time we spoke, Richard, actually, it was at the launch of Mayhem back at the start of May. And you wanted to pay a tribute to Eamon Langton as well.
15: No, absolutely. Morning, Frances. I suppose in a way, just the scale, the sheer scale of what Eamon achieved in Kilkenny, and certainly the impact that he had. I can quite honestly say that in my professional life, Eamon is the biggest influence and inspiration for me. What he did, how he set about what he did, the constant reinvention, reinvestment, reimagining of what he set out in his space was extraordinary. I mean, it's one thing to create new spaces or to extend spaces, but to create spaces that people want to be in is really, really difficult. And I think Eamon's genius was that, in a way, his antennae were always pointing outwards. He was always interested in making sure that whatever he did was world-class, but his touch remained local. And I think that's really rare, that combination. You just don't come across these kinds of people. You know, he wasn't perfect. He was difficult, bloody-minded. But I think these kinds of driven entrepreneurs are rarely uncomplicated. But for me, what Eamon taught me was the doing of it. I mean, people say you put your money where your mouth is. Eamon put his money where his head was, where his imagination was. His expression of who he was what he did, what he built, what he created, what he stood for. And in doing that, and in the setting of the world standards of things that he built and created in Kilkenny, in this small city, gave me certainly the belief that you could do world-class things, you could do things that maybe weren't there in Kilkenny. Such to the extent, in a funny way, Francis, that when Connor and Eddie created the Set Theatre, it was no longer surprising that this world-class space would be there in Kilkenny, just 50 metres in, from not even realising that that theatre existed. And that, in a way, embodied Eamon, you know, modestly, quietly getting on with making sure that the standards were world-class, not just good enough for Kilkenny, world-class. And what happens when that happens is that you raise the standards all around you in all the different areas that he worked in. And I found the doing, the making, the creating, for me, I think he saw in me maybe a little bit of a disruptor, which he liked. And he was also very mischievous. In 1995, the Catlass moved from being a Smithwick's Guinness brand to being a Murphy's brand. And to people, a generation of people, they won't understand how important that was. But in 1995, that was a huge shift. Mm. And it was full of jeopardy. And Eamon took it on. And Eamon protected me. He sorted it out. He kind of loved being in the middle of it in some way. But he also saw that that relationship of bringing Heineken and Murphy's into Kilkenny was more important to back this event than anything else. The easy option would have been to shut that down. And he'd kind of come up to me and say, "You're all right. Don't mind them. You know, keep going." And he always had my back. And he would support me with things before it was kind of obvious or something would be successful or not. And those kind of quiet support. And I think, like, that's just my story. I'd say there's lots of stories like that. But I feel that, like, his presence, his vision, I feel really sad. I feel that, like, we don't find people like him. Mm-hmm. And what a beautiful family he's brought up. I mean, I think he's, talk about what he, like, he's done an extraordinary job. And even the way I think he quietly exited to allow Eddie to come to the fore. Classic Eamon, you know, quietly, no big show. But what he achieved, what he did, how he inspired people, he certainly inspired me. I mean, the things that I've got up to in Kilkenny in the 30 years that I've been here simply just wouldn't have happened without Eamon. And for that, I really miss him, mm-hmm. I have to say.
5: It's some business that he has passed on to Eddie, and very, very different to what he inherited back in 1975.
15: Yeah, I mean, I don't know. I read that he was sort of reluctant in those days to take over the business. I don't know whether that's true or not, mm-hmm. but my goodness, what he managed to achieve with it was absolutely phenomenal. And I think once he set his mind to something, you know, he would just be so determined. I mean, the level of ambition and commitment that you have to create what Eamon created and to sustain and to evolve his business and to develop his business is truly remarkable. And in a way, you know, the way Kilkenny is perceived today, you know, a lot of people talk about the fact that it's an amazing place to come to, how it's evolved culturally in terms of its appeal. And a lot of that is, I think, down to Eamon and how he set about supporting the different aspects of cultural and business life and nightlife in Kilkenny.
5: Mm. And he was like a magpie for ideas. Like I've heard recently that he would, I've lists of restaurants that I want to visit, you know, but he would have lists of pubs, restaurants, bars that he wanted to visit abroad. And when he went there, he would like take photographs or bring back ideas and then actually, as you said, do them.
15: Yeah, he'd do them. Yeah. I mean, that's the thing. He'd do them, but also he would make sure that how he did them and the people that actually ended up working on them were world-class in their own right. So it wasn't that he would take the ideas and the inspiration, bring them to Kilkenny, but make them unique in their own way. And that's because of the people he chose to work with. I mean, David Collins, who kind of worked and designed the Set Theatre, like, is a world-class. He died, sadly, very young. But he was a world-class designer, London-based, Irish-born. I think it was the only space in Ireland he ever worked on. Mm. But that was Eamon. And that idea that he sort of passed on, I think that level of quality, that level of ambition to Eddie and Connor is a real testament to him. And it's funny, you know, because for a generation of people, that Langton's was that crazy place that was always packed, nightclubs, crazy nights. And people say, you know, there's a lot of weddings happening in Langton's now. I kind of love that. I think I love the idea weddings often the best days of people's lives, full of laughter, fun, celebration. I think that's a brilliant living way to remember Eamon Langton.
5: And an amazing place for, like, attention to detail. And anybody who's ever been to the South Theatre, you know, would see that everything from the little brass set, plaques on the end of every row and so on. But we're joined also this morning on the show by Jill Kavanagh on the line. Hi, Jill.
16: Hi, how are you? Good morning, Frances.
5: And Jill, you worked in Langton's.
16: I certainly did, Frances. I remember first back those years ago going into Langton's Hotel and Eamon was standing at reception. And at the time I was doing a course and I asked Eamon, would he have weekend work? And he put his hand in his pocket. He gave me £10. He said, you go down there and get yourself a black shirt and we'll see you in here at 8 o'clock. And I said to Eamon, 8 o'clock tonight? He goes, yeah, he said, Saturday night. I need as many hands as I can in here. We're very busy.
5: Well, being an employer myself, I could say, Jill, that maybe you arrived at just the right time and he was badly stuck and he needed you as much as you needed him. But
16: yes, and he was immensely... He was a gentleman to work for and he thought outside the box, and people that have dined in Langton's restaurant would also have witnessed him, Eamon also serving tables when we were very busy. I mean, he would help you bring out food, he would take orders and all that type of thing. And he was very kind to animals. And if there was any stray cat around or dog, they got fed. And he was that type of person, you know. And he's a big loss to Kilkenny City, and he'll be sorely missed. And if I went out to a couple of occasions and you bumped into him, and he would send you down a drink and your company a drink too, you know, he was very decent like that.
5: Yeah, very generous is something that's coming across from a lot of the stories that I'm hearing. Jill, thanks very much for coming on to us this morning.
16: Thank you so much.
5: Nice to hear that story.
15: And I'm sure there's a lot. I mean, it's a funny story and it's very Eamon, and it doesn't surprise me. Also, it's beautifully told.
5: Yeah.
15: I met Eamon first in 1992, and I was doing a play in the back of Clears with Lynn Cahill, and I was desperate to try and get some money, so we'd sell ads in the programme, and I managed to get an appointment to meet Eamon in the front bar of Langton's then, and he sat down, he said, what are you trying to do? I said, I'm setting up a little theatre company, we're doing a play in the back of Clears, and he said, what are you on to me about? And I said, I'd love you to take an ad out in our programme. He said, why are you here, like in Kilkenny? I said, well, I'm trying to set up this theatre company, make it work for a period of time if possible. And he said, how much is the ad? And I said, it's £50. And he stood up, pulled out a checkbook, wrote me a check for £50, gave it to me and said, there you go, don't spend it all at once. And he was gone.
5: Wow.
15: And that to me was just a huge thing at the time. Mm-hmm. And he always, I think as people have said, he was always available. He was always interested. He was always interested in what people were up to. And I think for me, he just backed things. He'd believe in people. And he had a lot of, Eamon had a lot of quiet power. He was incredibly charismatic, but it was what that drive, that was the inspiration for me. Like, as in, keep going, go at it, do it. I remember when I did the subtitle for the first time in 2012, I was thinking about whether I would do these three components, which was awards, which was casting directors, meeting actors, and showing films. And I remember saying to Eamon, he said, do them all. Like, just go for it. Do it. You know, take those risks. Eamon wasn't a wait-and-see guy. He was a doer. But the standards he had was just phenomenal. It's nice to see him get the recognition earlier on this year, well overdue, because of, I think, the contribution that he's made to. But it's funny, like, you'd never hear Eamon making grand speeches about his vision for Kilkenny or urbanisation. He would do it.
5: He just got on and did it.
15: On with it. And these people are just, it's very un-Irish in a way, to express yourself through doing.
5: Now, speaking of doing, you're behind Mayhem and The Cat Laughs. Mayhem was a great success this year.
15: It was, Francis. Yeah, thanks. It went really? Very well. Yeah, we're really pleased.
5: And it'll be back next year?
15: It'll be back next year.
5: Ah, fantastic. Yeah. That's great. We'll talk to you again maybe in May then before that kicks off. Mm-hmm. So Richard Cook, founder of the Cat Laughs Comedy Festival and Mayhem, thanks very much for coming in to join us and paying tribute to Eamon Langton there. And we'll have some more tributes to Eamon throughout the show. But first, we have to take a few of these.
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5: And you're very welcome back to the KCLR Daily. It's Francis Nesbitt sitting in for Brian this morning. And don't forget, you can get in touch with tributes to Eamon or anything else that we're talking about on the show today. Text or WhatsApp us to 083 306 9696. Now, I'm joined in studio by two students from SETU in Carlow. Max Jones, or Maximilian Alexander Dominic Jones, as he told me during the break, and Keila Toner. And lads, you're in to tell us a little bit about an event that you're organising in celebration of Irish music.
24: Yeah, we are. So we've been on the show before talking about our company Mystic. The brief and short of it is that we work with small artists to promote their brands, make their music videos, film their gigs, just get them that leg up on the social media side that they really don't want to be doing. As I'm sure every artist listening will know, social media is so important, but we know a lot of people just want to be artists. That's where we stepped in. And one of our biggest goals from the start was wanting to run a gig and wanting to get these artists on the stages. So it was the natural next step when, you know, we were running into a bit of free time. So, and when Irish Music Month was popping up, as KCLR is celebrating, we decided, why not run a gig? So on the 23rd, as in next Wednesday of September, we are running an event in Ewing's Bar Carlow to put on four acts. Keely, do you want to talk about some of the acts?
25: Yes, so we have four acts. We have they're all coming in, they're going to be half hour sets, and it's some acts that we worked before, some that we haven't worked before. We're going to have Scalder, we're going to have Macarua, we're going to have we're going to have Oren Byrne, and we're going to have Brendan Keane and Dakota Van Keane. And I'm really excited for it. It's kind of similar genres, but different vibes. And it's just going to be, it's going to be a great night, I think.
24: Yeah, I mean, they're all great acts. They all have different vibes. And you know, from all around the Southeast, they're super energetic. And we're just really excited to, it feels like a night of putting on just some of our favourite acts to listen to.
25: Yeah.
5: It's a great thing to be able to do, though, isn't it? And I presume you've had contact with these acts then through your work in Mystic Visual. So you help artists produce a lot of their kind of videos and social media content, is that right?
25: Yeah. So basically we do music videos, we do gig content, so we'll like film their gigs and we'll do like photos and like we'll put together like a little video for them that they can use for their social media, and then through our social medias we help them promote it. And it's a thing of it kind of just takes a little bit of weight off their back, because something that they do want, like that we've seen, is like they do want to have music videos, they do want to have like, you know, like stuff to post from their gigs, but it's just a lot of work on them on top of making the music and actually performing the music. So
5: you kind of have to be everything now. Like you can't just play your music.
25: You can't
5: play
25: just do
5: guitar.
25: The one thing anymore.
5: No, you have to be a social media expert. You have to be a marketing expert. It's incredible.
24: Oh, it's super hard. And we run our own radio show. And when we get people in for an interview, we got a really poignant point from Aaron from Ace of Phonics. He was sat down with us and he said, artists are no longer music artists that make merch. They are merch companies that make music.
5: Whoa.
24: And that really hit home for us. Yeah. And it's true. I mean, the most of the money comes from merch. It comes from promoting on social media. It comes from, you know, putting up that TikTok that says, did I just make that song of the summer? Like, it's really, it's so integral to be a brand now rather than an artist.
5: Because, of course, from music sales, they're getting very, very little, unless you're one of the huge artists. Like, for example, Ed Sheeran, maybe.
24: You wouldn't be wanting to lead us on into anything here now. Yeah,
5: you're aware of the controversy, of course, that's going on there.
24: Of course, yeah. No, it is kind of disheartening to see such a large star take just such a wrong approach to just everything, to put it lightly, really. But it is, it's very, it fills us with pride, I think, to see how well the Irish acts involved in this and have just taken it and stood their ground. Despite probably the amount of, you know, money and fame that was going to be thrown at them if they hadn't, you know?
5: Yeah, I'd say Mr. Sheeran and Mr. Kraft really weren't expecting that.
25: No.
5: And it has blown up. And of course, in the news on the hour there, we heard that they're both making donations now of $2 million, I think, to some charities. Mm. But it feels a bit like, you know, closing the door after the horse is gone.
24: Yeah, it's a little too late, I think.
25: Yeah, for sure.
24: But I do think, look, it's Irish Music Month, so I think it's nice to see Irish artists celebrated for their pride. I mean, we as Irish people, we understand the situation a lot, I think, better than maybe some British artists and acts and venues. Not to say that they can't, but I think it's just ingrained in us a little.

0: It is, and I know even some of the music that I've heard here myself, the first thing you do then is, that's a great song, who was it? And then you go look them up,
1: exactly,
0: and then,
1: yeah,
0: you know, that's, it's helping them kind of grow their social network
1: as well. Yeah.
0: And the winner of the competition, the local hero, they get 5,000 euro in prize money, which wouldn't hurt,
2: no,
0: and then 5 grand worth of additional support, like help to record and release a single with Ruby Works, national radio play, expert mentoring, PR and all of that kind of stuff. Fantastic prize.
2: Oh, it's an insanely brilliant, good prize. Yeah. I mean, I know Marianne stuff is in the ring at the moment. She's someone we've worked with in the past. Mm-hmm. I mean, no one more deserving than her. I know Ace Phonics have been in the ring in the past. It's just these great artists that really need that leg up, and we're just so delighted that it's an initiative being taken and that KCLR are on board for it.
0: Yeah, it's fantastic. Yeah. Now, back to your own event. So the Mystic Spotlight Evening. So you were saying it's next Wednesday, the 23rd, in Ewings in Carlow.
2: It is, of course.
0: And 4 great acts to see on the night.
2: Amazing acts. You can get tickets up on Eventbrite. We're selling them for 10 euro or 15 for two.
0: Very
2: All
0: reasonable.
2: Proceeds go towards the artists because we want to pay them at the end of the day. It's not always the expected thing for these artists to get paid. They never ask about payment.
0: Yeah.
2: They always hope it's there. But
0: So
2: if we can afford to pay them, we always do.
0: Tickets on Eventbrite and tickets at the door as well.
2: Of course, in cash, Revolut. So come on up to us. It'll be a great night, I think.
1: Yeah, it'll be a good night.
0: Brilliant. Great. Well, lads, that sounds absolutely fantastic, and best of luck next Wednesday. And after the 11 o'clock news, we're going to be talking to Martin Quilty about something else he's out and about. But in the meantime, lads, thanks very much for that.
1: Thank you so much.
0: And we'll be back with more just after these.
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0: And you're very welcome back to the KCLR Daily. It's Frances Nesbitt in this morning for Brian. Lots of messages coming in, most of them tributes to Eamon Langton. Nobody ever knew how Eamon helped so many people who'd fallen on bad times over so many years and never spoken about it. A true caring person will be sadly missed by so many all over the world, not just in Kilkenny, says Anne on High Street. And lots more messages coming in there. Now, I promised you a competition, and I'm a man of my word, and we have €200 voucher for the new Carl Scarpa shop on High Street in Kilkenny to give away. We're giving away one of those every day this week, and all you have to do to be in with a chance to win is to answer this question. What colour were Dorothy's magic shoes in the movie The Wizard of Oz? Were they... I won't give you any hint. It's too easy. So what colour were Dorothy's magic shoes in the movie The Wizard of Oz? Text your answer along with your name to the usual number 083 306 9696 and we'll pick a winner out before the end of the show. Now, to take us up to news, I think after talking about a lot of music, we might have a little bit of music. This is Davey Long. Just want to see you happy.

0: That's Davey Long there, and Just to See You Happy. Lots more coming up in the second hour of the show. Frances Nesbitt in for Brian this morning. We've a few messages now to take us up to news at 11, and I'll give you another chance to enter that competition in the next hour too.
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8: 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Taoiseach vows to retain inheritance tax relief for farmers. Suckler herd decline halted. Farmers urged to be vigilant over blue tongue threat. 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
9: It's nearly 11. A good time to look into four-wheel laser alignment at Phillip Ireland Tyres, Killeen Hill, Kilkenny. 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
0: And with the news now, it's over to the news studio. I can't see who's in there at the moment, but it's time for your 11 o'clock news.
10: Thanks, Francis. Jeremy Keyes here, and good morning from the newsroom. Tributes continue to be paid to the family of Eamon Langton, who died yesterday morning. Speaking to the KCLR Daily, Carlow Kilkenny TD John McGuinness said the late businessman had changed the direction of Kilkenny City's nightlife and described him as someone who championed his neighbours and friends in business along John Street. Speaking in the Dáil yesterday, Taoiseach Micheál Martin described Mr Langton's passing as particularly sad. School absence rates for 9 to 13-year-olds have increased over the last 10 years. Research from the ESRI shows school absence has increased to a greater extent among young people with socio-emotional difficulties and those who do not like school. OpenAI has revealed 6 new cases of its AI models misbehaving. The US artificial intelligence giant is now promising to review and report incidents of its bots going off track. It follows cases earlier this year of OpenAI losing control of its models, which escaped their test environments to access the internet and break into websites and platforms. And Ed Sheeran and billionaire Robert Kraft are said to be donating $2 million each towards humanitarian aid for Gaza. The announcement follows Macklemore's $1 million donation after he was dropped from Sheeran's US tour for making pro-Palestinian comments. In a statement on X, Kraft says Sheeran contacted him about the donation before Macklemore publicly challenged him for his contribution. It's approaching 2 minutes past 11. Your weather update is next.
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10: It'll be fresh and blustery today with sunny spells and scattered showers, and these showers will become isolated by the evening. Highest temperatures of 15 to 17 degrees in moderate to fresh and gusty westerly winds. Right now it's 14 degrees in Carlow Town. It's also 14 degrees in Kilkenny City, while it's 15 degrees in Ferrybank.
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0: Thanks for that, Dermot. Nothing at all scary about that AI story.
10: Well, I mean, you do wonder over the weekend, Francis, when you hear the bosses of these agencies coming out saying that, you know, wondering what might happen within 10 years' time, the prospect of wiping out humanity is a little bit worrying. But you would also have to consider that these particularly skilled and wealthy people, they must have invented machines that have off buttons.
0: Well, you'd have to hope so. But when they're coming out and saying there's a 1 in 10 chance that the machines that they're creating themselves might actually wipe us all out, you would wonder.
10: Well, I mean, I suppose we've been living under the threat of permanent destruction ever since the end of World War II. So yeah. In one sense, this is nothing new. It's just the fact that this is different technology, which might unfortunately possibly do a quicker number on us than even the nuclear bomb. But and unfortunately, at the moment, we have a man in charge in the White House who A, doesn't really know anything about the world, and B, clearly thinks that these companies can do what they like because he's probably profiting off them as well, which is part of the problem. We need a more responsible person in charge on the other side of the Atlantic. But that doesn't mean that the leaders in this side of the Atlantic can get off scot-free either.
0: Dermot, he tells us that we don't need anything except him to keep us all safe. Dermot, thanks for the news this morning.
10: Cheers, Francis.
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0: And you can do that, or you can text or WhatsApp to 083 306 9696. It's Francis Nesbitt in for Brian this morning. Lots of tributes coming in to the late Eamon Langton. I'll get to some more of those a little later in the show. But right now I'm joined on the line by Gareth Alcorn. And Gareth is the chairman of Kilkenny Tourism and, of course, the owner of Nore Valley Park here in Kilkenny. Good morning to you, Gareth.
15: Morning, Francis. How's it going?
0: Good. I believe the AGM of Kilkenny Tourism was yesterday, a timely day given that one of the giants of tourism in Kilkenny had just passed away.
15: It was yesterday, and yeah, we started with a board meeting, and as we were all arriving for our board meeting just before the AGM, the news came in. So yeah, it was a bit of a shock to the system. We were all a little bit thrown by it. He was, you know, a pillar of the community and will be sorely, sorely missed.
0: And of course, very influential in the early days, I suppose, of like Kilkenny developing as a tourist destination in the 70s.
15: Absolutely. I mean, you know, the starting out, you know, it's amazing. The more the more he as the news and the, you know, the tributes are coming in, you hear all the stories, and you know, isn't it a shame? It often happens after someone passes, mm-hmm. but you hear the stories and the legacy and the history of how, you know, the Kilkenny was shaped and formed by Eamon and the family. And yeah, tourism has taken a blow, but you know, he will be fondly remembered, and I certainly have fond memories. You know, one of the best ones was we had our wedding in Langton's, and he made a point of meeting every couple on their wedding day and coming out and congratulating us. And I remember him doing that for us. And that was a special moment for me, you know.
0: Oh, that's a nice kind of personal attachment to Langton's. And of course, Langton's continuing now under the stewardship of his son, Eddie.
15: Yes. And Tracy as well. Mm. And, you know, we would know the family fairly well. They would frequent Nore Valley a good bit, and their his grandchildren, you know, would be out here, and you know, my sympathies lie with him and the rest of the family.
0: Very good. So the AGM yesterday, Kilkenny Tourism. What was the sentiment among members? How has the year been so far?
15: It's been a mixed bag. Some businesses have obviously done well. The outdoor industry, particularly, you know, with the good weather, has really helped and boosted. Some of the indoor ones, then, on the other hand, are down a bit, you know, and there's still a struggle. Still, businesses closing on the high street, you know, most recently now with Cannes, and, you know, there's new businesses popping up. So there isn't an overlying everybody's in the same boat. Mm-hmm. You know, it is a struggle, and everybody's doing their best to find ways of fighting through rising costs and weather and environmental issues and everything else that's happening. But overall, I think it is a fairly positive outlook. Kilkenny has always been great for tourism and continues to thrive with tourism, which is positive.
0: Now, I suppose that doesn't happen all by itself, and the remit of Kilkenny tourism is to attract those visitors from Ireland and abroad to the city.
15: Absolutely, yeah. No, our mission and our goal is and always has been to market Kilkenny as a destination, both domestically and internationally, and that's really been our focus. And this year in particular, you know, we've set out a 5-year goal with, you know, 4 pillars, really kind of highlighting and focusing how we're going to do that. And, you know, it's you know, Kilkenny tourism started long before I was ever around, and has, you know, I think a lot of the reason Kilkenny is such a great tourist destination is the hard work that Kilkenny tourism has been doing marketing Kilkenny. And with many thanks to the council, you know, they have been brilliant. You know, they were very forward thinking back in the day and looking at tourism and seeing the importance of tourism, and it's financially supported 50-50 by the council and then by the members of Kilkenny Tourism, all the businesses that contribute. So with that money, then we use it to market and promote and push Kilkenny as a destination, and we use our members to do that.
0: And how much are we talking about that's spent every year, Gareth, in the promotion of Kilkenny?
15: You're looking in the region of 160,000. You know, that's sort of the budget we're working with, plus or minus a bit each year. It can fluctuate a little, but, you know, it's a significant chunk of change going purely on marketing and promotion across the county. And, you know, the work of Martina and Miriam, who work in the council for the tourism sector, is great. And then we use a marketing firm, O'Connell Marketing, and Karen and Jean on that are brilliant at the nowadays social media is and digital ads and Google and the metrics and the algorithms, and it changes so fast, even in the time I've been there, just how people approach now. People are using AI to discover where to go on holiday and where what to do. And as you were just talking about, you know, it has the risk of wiping us all out, but it also helps us find where to holiday and where to eat and what's happening. And, you know, there's many great things that we are able to use AI for, and that's one of the things we're trying to have to learn now, is how to help AI to find the information to give the tourists the correct places to go and the correct information, up-to-date information.
0: And one of the things that drives people to a destination, I think, these days is, you know, those Instagram moments and the influencers showing attractive places and capturing the right angles and, you know, people adding those places then to their personal lists. Is that something that Kilkenny Tourism does? Do you work with some of those influencers?
15: It is, yeah, it is. And I mean, influencers can be a bit of a, you know, Marmite moment, you either love or hate. You know, the people are thinking all these influencers, you know, they're just going around taking pictures of their holidays and trying to get free holidays. But it's not like that anymore with, you know, the whole benefit and kind tax things. They can't just get freebies and get away with that as there and just live this fancy life. It is a business for them. And I've met some of these influencers. We have got influencers in, and it's a business, and they come in and they do a job, and there's a brief, and we set up an itinerary for where they're going to go, and they still have to tell their story and their experience. So it is authentic in that sense, but it's a little bit more of an agreement between two parties now, rather than this sort of random people just rocking up expecting you to give them loads of free stuff, and they may or may not give you a nice review at the end of it. So, and it does work. It's the modern form of word of mouth, and a lot of people would use it for their... I mean, my wife followed a... back when our daughter was very young, was following a Mums with Tots travel influencer lady, and she ended up seeing a place in Spain that she went that just looked really good, and we ended up going there purely on the back of this story that she had seen, and was just like, that's exactly what we're looking for a holiday, you know. So it does work, and we found it to be very successful, and it is able to be tracked. Then you can see how many people click into it and how many people follow it, and that's the advantage of digital marketing now. You can track the results rather than kind of a lick and a prayer and hope that, you know, your money you've spent works.
0: Yeah. And the membership then of Kilkenny Tourism, Gareth, is every business in Kilkenny involved, or what are the kind of pillars or sectors that are involved?
15: Yeah, so the board, the people on the board volunteer their time. So, and then there's a representative of every sector. So my seat on the board was and still is outdoor attractions, you know, adventure tourism. So the likes of, to name but a few, the Pocock Foot Golf, Go With The Flow Adventures, the Reptile Zoo, the Dinosaur Park, the New Park, all those kind of things. Then you'll have representatives for heritage. You have restaurants, you have pubs, you have B&Bs, hotels. So there's someone from every sector. So if you're involved in tourism, I mean, there's a retail seat. So anybody in retail, because if you're selling in a shop, you're still selling to tourists as well as everybody else. So pretty much all businesses are welcome to become a member of Kilkenny Tourism. And we're always looking to expand our membership growth, because the more members we have, the more places we can promote and the more we can show off Kilkenny as a destination. The only few stipulations are that you know, especially if you're in the accommodation sector and things like that you meet with Fáilte Island guidelines on standards, you know. So there is a little bit of requirements around there, but on the whole, nearly every business in Kilkenny that has any sort of a dealing with tourism is welcome to join.
0: And I know there was an event during the summer where you had some visitors up from Dingle, and everybody thinks of Kerry as kind of the capital of tourism in Ireland. But I was at that event myself, and I was kind of flattered to hear that the lads down in Dingle have an eye on what we're doing up in Kilkenny and thinking that we're doing a great job.
15: It's true. It's sometimes when you're in it, you don't realise what the standard of what you have and what you're doing, or the standard of the product in Kilkenny. You know, you live here and you just take it for granted, and you look over to the west and the Wild Atlantic Way and all, you know, Galway and their music and their food and the seaside and all this, and you think, oh man, they're doing so well. But it's true, and we often hear it. You know, we had delegates from Galway County Council come over to here to talk to us about what we're doing and what they can learn from what we're doing. And then we look over to there. And I think that's the great thing about Ireland as a whole. You know, we're very open to talking to each other and sharing. And it is nice to know that we're doing things right, and that people, other counties and other cities, are looking to us to benchmark against. And I think you need that. You need to kind of to rub off each other and knock the edges off each other and kind of hold each other accountable, and a little bit of competition, a little bit of a healthy competition always helps you grow.
0: Oh, co-opetition, I think it's called. So I remember hearing
15: that's
0: somebody saying,
15: I like that.
0: Yeah, we'll get them into Kilkenny, and then once they're here, all the businesses can work on getting the money out of their pockets.
15: That's it.
0: Okay, Gareth, thanks for Gareth Alcorn there from Nore Valley Farm. And chairperson of Kilkenny Tourism. Thanks very much for joining us this morning. Now, coming up, actually, we're going to go and talk to Martin Quilty now from KCLR News. And because Kilkenny is welcoming two ambassadors today, the county's been paired with Romania for Ireland's hosting of the European Union presidency. And as part of that, the County Council is hosting a visit by His Excellency Ambassador Brendan Ward, Ambassador of Ireland to Romania, and His Excellency and be patient with me now, Ambassador Laurentiu Mihai Ștefan, Ambassador of Romania to Ireland. And Brendan Ward has family ties to Kilkenny, and there are deep links between Kilkenny and Romania. Indeed, Mayor Andrew McGuinness is an honorary citizen of a town in Transylvania. And the ambassador of Romania relationship started with Kilkenny back in 2021. And Martin is on the line now. Hi, Martin.
16: Yeah, it's still good morning, I think. Francis, how are you? I'm live here in County Hall at the minute. We have, earlier on this morning, just hoisted the Romanian flag in County Hall. It is due to Ireland's hosting of the EU presidency. And, of course, Kilkenny is twinned with Romania. And we have a couple of special guests here in County Hall today. We have His Excellency Ambassador from Ireland to Romania, Brendan Ward, who's actually chatting here to Europe's oldest councillor, and I mean by that is the longest running councillor in politics. That is, of course, Mary Hilde Kavanagh and His Excellency from Romania to Ireland. And I hope I get this right, like yourself, Lorenzo Mihai Stefan is also here as well. But you've mentioned His Excellency Brendan Ward having ties to the county here in Kilkenny, and I'm going to disrupt his chat here with Mary Hilde Kavanagh at this moment in time, because His Excellency Brendan Ward is here with me. And Francis, you're going to be chatting to him now in just a second.
0: I doubt if Mary Hilde now would appreciate that. I know she's a great woman for the chat, but it's great that we have His Excellency Ambassador Brendan Ward to join us this morning. Good morning, Ambassador.
17: Good morning.
0: And it's an important day today to celebrate the relationship between Kilkenny and our partner Romania as part of Ireland's hosting of the European Union presidency.
17: It certainly is. I mean, the council here in Kilkenny are doing a very good job of hosting it. They've got an interesting and exciting program. And, of course, there is a fairly large and active Romanian community in Kilkenny. So both the Romanian ambassador to Ireland and myself are looking forward to meeting people in the schools, in the library, and in the resource centre during this day. And, of course, to seeing something of beautiful medieval Kilkenny as well.
0: And plenty of beautiful places to visit and see in Romania, of course. Have you had a chance during your residency to do some travel over there?
17: Yes, indeed. I've been in Romania now for just over 3 years, and I have visited all of the major cities. As you say, there's a lot of variety because, as well as Romanians, you have a very large Hungarian community, a German Saxon community, and each of them have their own distinct styles in their cities and buildings.
0: And have you had a chance to visit Transylvania, famous, of course, as the home of
17: Dracula? Absolutely. Ireland has an honorary consulate in Transylvania in the city of Cluj, the second city of Romania. And in fact, it's the main center for Irish investment in Romania. So Transylvania is very important to us.
0: And I presume the representatives from Transylvania are very appreciative of Bram Stoker having brought the world's attention to Dracula, because I'm sure it gets a lot of visitors on the back of that.
17: It really does. It's a backbone, you might say, of Romanian tourism. And Dracula tours, Dracula ghost tours, Dracula castle visits, they're all staples of the Romanian tourist industry.
0: Excellent. And the rest of the day today, what's on the agenda for your delegation and the Romanian delegation?
17: Yeah, we're heading to a school now to engage with, I think, sixth class children on, you know, the European Union and the presidency. And then we have a visit after lunch to the resource centre. We're meeting local community groups and others with an interest in the European Union.
0: Excellent. Well, His Excellency Ambassador Brendan Ward, thank you very much for joining us this morning. And our own Martin Quilty from KCLR News, thanks also to Martin for joining us, and best of luck with the rest of those events today. Now, lots more coming up on the show. Still plenty to see and do, but we're going to take a quick break. Actually, we might be going back to Martin just after this.
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20: But it's funny, that Dexter guy from Valencia, he went on to have a great career as a serial killer on Netflix.
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18: Back tomorrow morning
0: yeah,
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0: sorry,
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0: Sorry, I didn't realise that there was a second guest. 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
0: okay,
18: imagined.
0: Thanks,
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0: And we'd love to hear from you throughout the morning on any of the topics that we're covering today. And tributes still coming in to Eamon Langton on that number, 083 306 9696. Frances Nesbitt in for Brian this morning. Now, we're going back to Martin Quilty, who's in Kilkenny with His Excellency, the Ambassador for Romania to Ireland. And I hope I get this right. Ambassador Laurentu Mihai Ștefan. Is that right?
16: You're very welcome back here to County Hall. I suppose we cannot but not have His Excellency here with us today. He's no stranger to Kilkenny. He has been here for many years. And as you've mentioned already with Ambassador Ward, the ties between Romania and Kilkenny are very, very strong. And His Excellency, Ambassador Laurentu Mihai Ștefan, is here right now. And as soon as I hand the phone over, Francis, he shall be chatting to you. So give me 2 seconds.
0: Thanks very much for that, Martin. And an interesting series of events that's on today promoting the importance, I suppose, of the European Union to school kids and community groups in Kilkenny. Ambassador, you're there with us this morning?
28: Yes, yes. Hello. Such a pleasure to be back with your radio.
0: I hope we're not making too many mistakes with your name there, Ambassador Laurentu Mihai Ștefan from
28: that's
0: Romania.
28: Perfect.
0: Excellent.
28: That's perfect.
0: Excellent.
28: <Yeah. laughs>
0: And you're not a stranger to Kilkenny, of course. You've been here before.
28: Not at all. Not at all. And we have myself and my team and the embassy have a strong connection with Kilkenny. We have been here so many times. We organize events. Our first reception for our National Day during my term back in 21 was organized here in Kilkenny, which is pretty odd and unusual, but that gives you an idea of how strong we felt that we have the relationship with Kilkenny.
0: Excellent. And the Romanian community in Kilkenny and Carlow, are they large communities?
28: They are pretty significant in terms of activities, and they are entrepreneurs. They are part of the civic society here in Kilkenny and Carlow, as you mentioned. It's a vibrant community, so that's one of the reasons that I keep coming back, because working with them on different projects to raise the profile of the Romanian community, to relate more and more with the local officials, and maybe at some point to twin the city of Kilkenny with a Romanian city.
0: Yeah. Oh, very good. Excellent. And increasingly becoming a tourism destination, Romania. Transylvania, of course, always very famous for the Dracula story, as we mentioned earlier.
28: Yeah. Yeah. I do hope more and more Irish people, so we are promoting Romania. I think we are very similar from multiple aspects, but I think Irish should discover first of all, that they would be familiar in Romania, and second, to discover a beautiful country with wonderful people, and hospitality is at the highest levels. And do encourage people to go and visit Romania. There are direct connections to Cluj-Napoca from Dublin, so there's a direct flight, Ryanair direct flight. So in the heart of Transylvania, you have direct flights to Bucharest and direct flights to Iași, another wonderful city in Romania. So it's easier and easier to get there.
0: Excellent. I know somebody who visited last year and they absolutely loved it. And they said that the countryside in Transylvania was spectacular. It's some place I hope to visit myself.
28: Okay, hopefully you'll do so.
0: Mm-hmm. Excellent. Well, enjoy the rest of your day today in Kilkenny, and good luck with the engagements with the school and
28: Thank
0: with those
28: so
0: community
28: much.
0: Groups. His Excellency Ambassador Laurentu Mihai Ștefan there. And Martin, I believe you have another guest for us to talk to this morning. Are we staying with... Yeah. Hi, Martin, how are you? You're back.
1: Hi, Francis. No, the ambassador is gone at the minute. He has a very busy schedule, in fairness to him. But that's it from the formalities here from County Hall. They will be going around to a couple of different events that is happening around the county. I know they're heading to the Mayfair Library. They're coming back for a spot of lunch, and then they're heading on some businesses that the county council have done with initiatives that have got received funding from the EU. So that's all happening a little bit later on. But from it's all here in County Hall, that wraps up the festivities here.
0: Thanks very much, Martin. And a busy day in County Hall there for the delegations from Romania. Now, St. Canice's Credit Union Connect Fund has contributed close to €900,000 to groups across Kilkenny, Carlow and Laois in recent years. 2026 seeing almost 50 groups set to benefit from a financial award. And one of those is a group that's close to my own heart. My children were both members of the 6th Kilkenny Kells Scout Group. And our reporter Luke Cullen spoke to scout leaders Michael and Louise to find out more about what they'll use their funding for, and we have that report just now.
2: Well, the men's shed actually started in Australia, but the Kilkenny men's shed's actually the longest established shed in Ireland now. We started in 2010. I've been with them since about 2015. And the idea is just to get men a group they can socialise. The real priority behind it is mental health and well-being, but also creating things. The Kilkenny men's shed has a woodshed and a bike shed, but we also do work in the community. There are other sheds that maybe work on other things. Some of them have choirs, things like that. It was basically getting men together, sharing their skills, sharing their problems.
3: Yeah. No, I think in the day and age where we are now, where mental health is such a focus, and men may not always have the places to express themselves and their emotions, I think stuff like this is so important. And Pat, you know, with the funding that you guys are lucky enough to get from the credit union, where do you think that is going to go to, so you guys can use it best?
4: Well, first of all, we thank the St. Canice's Credit Union to Kilkenny for the contribution, you know, kind of way, you know. So what we're doing is we're putting on a lean to a kind of extra shelter at the shed, because sometimes we get a nice crowd with us every Tuesday, you know, and we have a bit of space for them, you know, kind of way, so they're in out in a shelter type of thing, you know. And like we say, we come together every Tuesday and for the chat, do a little bit of work if they need to be, but mostly it's for the chat. The cup of tea is the most important part of our day, you know, kind of way, you know, because we spend more time drinking and chatting than we would doing a bit of work, you know, kind of way. But that's what we're all about. We say shoulder to shoulder, and it's amazing because you know, men together will discuss things that they mightn't discuss at home, and it's a way of talking about different problems, cancer being number one type of thing, you know, and little things like that, and we get in people from time to time to talk about different issues, you know, kind of a way, you know, and what to do, who to go to and to deal with, you know, kind of a way. That's what it's all about, basically, you know, kind of a way, you know.
3: Yeah. You know? I think it's so important, and honestly, congratulations on receiving the fund, and I think it's brilliant. So, and do you guys have any maybe specific events? And where it actually is, it every Tuesday you guys meet? Where do you guys meet?
5: It's in the grounds of the Good Shepherd, which is behind St. Canice's Cathedral, and it's just, you just go down the side and you'll find us there.
3: And is there anything maybe in the near horizon we could possibly look forward to by any chance?
4: We kind of always kind of do a little party at Christmas time, you know, kind of, which is coming up quite soon. It's coming, Christmas is flying in, you know. And we always do maybe a couple of trips throughout the year type of thing, you know. And that's important. Like, and some of the lads there, they're there longer than I am, you know, kind of a way, you know. And they're great, you know what I mean. And they look forward to coming down every Tuesday, you know. We have some great talent there, because at the moment we're doing a job for St. Canice's Cathedral. We're doing a bug hotel, we're nearly finished, and we're doing a bird hotel, and we've done some seating up there on the grounds there, you know, kind of way, you know. And we do a lot of work for local communities around as well, you know, kind of way, you know. And so it's great. And Shemuel Downey is one of our longest members, and he's great at fixing bicycles. And you know, we have, you know, a lot more there as well, you know, kind of way. So it's great.
3: Good stuff. Well, I tell you, as a lover of bikes and racing, that's a man after my own heart. So lovely stuff. And I'll tell you, I actually just saw a picture of the bug shed there, bug hotel, excuse me. So thanks very much.
4: Thank you so much.
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0: And of course, you can get in touch on text or WhatsApp to 083 306 9696. Frances Nesbitt in for Brian today. And I'm joined in studio this morning by Mick Cittern Walsh, singer-songwriter from Kilkenny and a man who has a large following on social media with over a million views on YouTube at the moment. Mick, you've been working in Laharts for 35 years, Clears for 35 years, and in some ways you're an overnight success. You're very welcome to the studio today.
13: Thanks for having me in, Francis. Yeah, I'm here now 35 years in Kilkenny, and came down working for Billy Lahart way back in 1989-1990, and raised my two children here and my wife, and we met in Dublin. Previous set, I worked in Dublin for 16 years. Wow. In the motor trade all my life. Yeah. So I'm retired a good few years now.
0: Yeah.
13: And I put my bigger effort into music. I've been always a musician, so started writing a good few songs there over the last maybe 15 years.
0: Yeah.
13: And have more time like to write now, and that's what I've been doing, like, in my
0: excellent
13: spare time. Do a bit of running as well, of course.
0: You probably ran into Eamon Langton over your time in Kilkenny.
13: Yeah, I would have ran into him, and we've had a few family occasions. My daughter's wedding took place there 2 years ago. We had our christenings there, and of course I've played there with different musicians, including my son, over the years, or wedding afters, and we did gigs out in the Set Theatre as well for various different launches, and people asked us to perform for them. We played there, and he was always good to us.
0: Yeah.
13: The family have been good to us, particularly for my daughter's wedding. They really looked after us well, no?
0: I'd say you'd be hard-pressed to find somebody in Kilkenny who didn't have some kind of celebration in Langton's at some point over the years.
13: Oh, you would have, yeah. Sure, like, it was the place to go.
0: Yeah. But you're playing regular slots now yourself, not in Langton's, but in...
13: No, I play in Clears.
0: Clears, yeah.
13: Yeah, on Monday night.
0: Yeah.
13: That's gone on over 35, 36 years, and people come back, like, over the years, you know.
0: I've seen you there myself, I think, on a Monday night in for a pint, down in the corner playing away.
13: That's correct, yeah. Yeah. Played a few different instruments. I'd be considered maybe a jack-of-all-trades musician, you know, but not any, wouldn't consider myself a master of any in particular, but at least I'm playing still, you know.
0: Yeah. And you've an impressive guitar on your lap there. That's a 12-string guitar, isn't
13: it? Yeah, I play 12-string most of the time, you know, and gives the extra sound, like you can hear it there, listen. You're getting a double sound.
0: Very good, yeah.
13: You know, and the gauges of the strings are all different, you know. So you have to be careful with them, because keep it in tune now. In a warm day, sometimes you have, if you have old strings on it, it can go out of tune. So you have to freshen it up a lot more than you know.
0: I know when I'm watching my son play guitar, he struggles to kind of keep it in tune. I'd imagine with 12 strings, it's twice as difficult.
13: Well, not really. It's not. It's just I have two of them. I have a Takamine as well with a built-in tuner in it.
0: Mm.
13: And this one doesn't have a built-in tuner, but I can tune it to have a separate tuner for it.
0: And the Cittern part of your name.
13: I play a Cittern, which is a 10-string instrument.
0: Mm.
13: And I put C-I-T-E-R-N. The proper spelling is C-I-T-T-E-R-N. So I use that name to distinguish myself. I have a YouTube channel, which is very, you know, it's a growing YouTube channel for over the last 10 years. Since the lockdown started, I got a lot of people to follow me.
0: Mm.
13: I get videos done by a very good, he creates the videos for me, he's from Kilkenny, Benny O'Regan, and we go for the original track of this that I record here in Kilkenny as well with Joseph O'Phelan. And all the tracks, I have about, I think I have about 50 recordings on YouTube, and 50 self-penned between tunes and songs, and I get videos done for them all, because I have a cousin living in Luton in the UK, and she's on Spotify, and she's a million maybe hits in one or two of her songs, but there's no real income from that. So you try and get your name out more on the social media. YouTube is the best one.
0: Every time we're talking to a musician now, and we had two young people in from Seto earlier on talking, who are supporting Irish musicians starting out, social media is just where it's all at, really.
13: It is. Luckily enough, I do that live show every Sunday night for 1 hour, and I have people coming in to me from all over. They would be in the senior citizens age group like myself. The majority would be like in my own age group, we'd say. And are a little bit younger, so this is a song I wrote then called Danny Waters, which I'd like to do for you, if that's
0: That'd
13: okay.
0: That'd be great, yeah.
13: Yeah, this song is about the forgotten Irish. It's for the forgotten Irish. So during the lockdown, I had these people, and still have people who are connecting with me on my live show. So these two gentlemen used to contact me. One of them only had a phone that was suitable for listening to me. And the other man just listened, but he died. And they asked me what I do. The other man asked me what I do. He requested me do a song called The Orchard, written by Kevin Evans for his funeral. He was predeceased by his wife, but they didn't have any children. So I did the song, and I sent the song on to my other friend, and who used to FaceTime me, and he showed me his flat that he lived in, and it didn't... Like, it was a damp place, so I wrote this song then. Want me to do it? Or
0: yes, please, go ahead.
13: It's called Danny Waters. It's a fictitious name, like, I didn't use the name of the man.

0: Oh, Mick Sitter and Walsh, thanks a million for that. That was gorgeous. A very poignant kind of song about a whole generation of people, really.
1: Yeah,
0: a very common
1: story.
0: Yeah,
1: grew up in the 60s, like, so I would have run into, you can imagine, it's a different time than now. And way back in the 60s, a lot of big families, and they went to England, and a lot of them fell by the wayside, including friends of mine. Mm. And, like, one of them was a friend of mine, and the big families had to go in a hurry, like.
0: Mm.
1: And some of them might be small, have broke. In this case, this was a fictitious little story. So he was a three-car trick man. He had to leave, but he'd have often had other small-time criminals who had to escape as well, you know, to start a new life.
0: No, not all of them criminals, of course. Some
1: not all
0: just
1: of them,
0: lost
1: no, but the
0: small-time
1: just lost contact. Yeah, not all of them criminals, definitely.
0: Sad story,
1: yeah.
0: So you've a Facebook show now that goes out on Sunday nights.
1: Yeah,
0: and that came about during the COVID.
1: Well, it started off during the lockdown.
0: Yeah.
1: The very beginning of the lockdown, started doing it straight away. And it built up a huge following in the beginning. And then when the lockdown started, it faded away, but it still kept on. Irish Music Magazine came on board. I knew the editor of it, and he used to contact me. He said, "Would you? I'll share it on." And she shared it all over the place, all over the world, like even into South Korea. There was some
0: incredible
1: crowd. He was able to share it over there, and to this day, you get people from those who are still friends with me on Facebook, and they tune in, and have a few people in America who share my music all over the place.
0: That's fantastic. What time does that go out on a Sunday?
1: Sorry, it goes out at 9 p.m. Irish time.
0: 9 p.m. Irish
1: time. I have to say Irish time the whole time, because it's a habit, you know.
0: Yeah. And then you have the regular gigs on a Monday in Clears.
1: Just in Clears now, and I do an odd one. I'm playing in the Songwriters, I go out to play in the Songwriters Club up in Dublin, and I'm

0: a date for that gig again?
1: It's on the 10th of December.
0: Yeah, I should have
1: a load of people talking to me that they said they're going.
0: That's brilliant.
1: Take a salt, you know.
0: Excellent. Well, I hope that goes well for you. That's Mick Sitter and Walsh there. Gig coming up in Clears on the 10th of December. And you can see Mick on Facebook every Sunday evening and in Clears on a Monday night for a session there. Lots more to come up on the show. Francis Nesbitt with you for Brian today, right until 1 o'clock. But first, we better take some of these.
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0: Or you can text the show on 083 306 9696. Francis Nesbitt sitting in for Brian today. Now, I give you another chance to win this €200 Carl Scarpa voucher for the new Carl Scarpa shop on High Street in Kilkenny. We've one of those vouchers to give away every day this week. And the question that I'm asking you today, I think it's quite an easy one, but some people are getting it wrong. What colour were Dorothy's magic shoes in the movie The Wizard of Oz? I think they were called slippers, actually, in the movie. And that might make it a little easier for you. So what colour were Dorothy's magic shoes or slippers in the movie The Wizard of Oz? Text your name and your answer, please, to 083 306 9696, and we'll have a winner for that competition just before the end of the show. Now, we're tomorrow night is, of course, Culture Night, one of my favourite nights of the year. Plenty going on across Carlow and Kilkenny. And we're joined now by Dennis Ryan in Tullow, who wants to talk about Culture Night tomorrow. They're having a free concert, I believe, in the church in Tullow. Is that right, Dennis?
6: Yes, indeed. It is indeed, Francis. And thanks for giving us an opportunity, I suppose, to talk about Culture and Culture Night. Generally, Culture Night is actually 21 years in existence this year, having started in Dublin in 2006, but has spread to all communities, thank God, around the country. All small communities have, I suppose, have taken it on board and run with it. For us, we feel, you know, it's very important for us to give something back to the community and give the community an opportunity to see who is out there and, you know, who's living in town, the different nationalities that are here, and indeed the different artists and the talents that's is available. Now, we're in the church in Tullow, which is, you know, it's great, I suppose, place to have a concert. We have Terry Martin doing our MC for the night, so that should help things to flow very easily for us. We have a great lineup of artists. We're starting with a group from Carlo, Lisa and Lohan, the Butler and Thomas Donoghue. They are a traditional Irish group, fantastic group, and should get the night off to a great start for us. I suppose every community likes to have a big variety. We have those, we have choirs, we have individual singers, musicians. So for anybody that is out there, and as you said, it is a free night. It's a free night for anybody out there that wants to join us. We'd be delighted to see as many as possible. It's a big church, so plenty of space for everybody.
0: Mm-hmm.
6: And indeed, Culture Night nationwide, All public buildings, museums, galleries, they're all open late.

0: It's an all free access. So, you know, that's what Culture Night is about for Ireland and for local communities.
1: It's a, I'm just looking at the Culture Ireland or Culture Night website, culturenight.ie, and there's a map on the website showing where events are taking place around Ireland. And actually, you can't see Ireland at all because there's so many pins on the map. It's completely covered.
0: Yeah. It will, of course, absolutely. So, as I said, every small community and every town is going to have events on tomorrow evening, which is great to see. You know, showcase what is there, what Ireland has to offer, what smaller towns, smaller villages have to offer for people. So we're calling it Tolla in Harmony. We have two great choirs singing with us. We have the Mawhuzi singers and the Corgis singers. So they will be a great asset to the night. And we're all looking forward to what should be a fantastic evening. And thanks, I suppose, to Cavan County Council and Aileen Nolan for promoting this, and the Arts Council, indeed, promote this on a nationwide basis.
1: Mm. And tell us, what time is the concert in Tullow tomorrow night?
0: Tullow is kicking off at 7 o'clock.
1: At 7 o'clock, and that's it goes on for a couple of hours, does it?
0: We have a schedule for 2 hours.
1: Oh, very good, very good. And do you need to get tickets in advance?
0: No, we no tickets. Well, it's a free event, so it's a first come first served. So it's a come early and get your seat. No, we didn't issue tickets. We if we had a smaller venue, we would have to. So
1: yeah.
0: No, we feel that the church probably big enough to accommodate a fairly sizable audience.
1: Excellent. Well, thanks very much for joining us this morning, Dennis. That's Dennis Ryan there in Tullow telling us about that concert tomorrow night. Well, Tullow in Harmony, and the concert's on at 7 o'clock in the Church of the Most Holy Rosary, Chapel Lane in Tullow. Now, we better take a few more of these before we go to the news. Francis Nesbitt with you for Brian this morning. Still plenty to come in the final hour of the show.
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9: Thanks, Francis, and good afternoon from the newsroom. Coming up in your main lunchtime news at 1, tributes continue to be paid to well-known Kilkenny businessman Eamon Langton, who died yesterday morning. A Carlow County Councillor is calling on the government to take more action regarding support for victims of domestic violence. There has been condemnation of the attack on Deputy Michael Healy-Ray from across the political spectrum, and the Romanian ambassador to Ireland is paying a visit to Kilkenny. All that and more is coming up in your main lunchtime news at 1. It's just approaching a minute past 1. Your weather update is next.
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9: It's going to be fresh and blustery today with sunny spells and scattered showers. These showers will become isolated by the evening. Highest temperatures of 15 to 17 degrees in moderate to fresh and gusty westerly winds. And right now it's 15 degrees in Carlow Town. It's also 15 degrees in Kilkenny City, while it's 16 degrees in Ferrybank.
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1: And it's Francis Nesbitt on the KCLR Daily today for sitting in for Brian just for today. And listening to Dermot giving the temperatures in Carlow and Kilkenny reminded me that I'm absolutely freezing here in the studio because the air conditioning has been on. So I've just knocked that off now and I can't wait for it to get up to around 15 degrees. A real touch of autumn in the air this morning, which brings us on nicely to talk to Alan O'Reilly of Carlow Weather, of course. And Alan is at the National Ploughing Championships in Scraggan and County Offaly this morning, or this afternoon. Good afternoon, Alan.
13: Good afternoon, Francis, from, yes, at the moment, sunny Scraggan in County Offaly.
1: Oh, very good. The weather behaving itself today. How was yesterday, or were you there?
13: Yeah, I've been here the 3 days, mm-hmm. and the weather has been pretty good, actually. There was a couple of patchy drizzle yesterday. There was one shower on Tuesday. We've escaped the showers so far. There's a few clouds around here that are a little bit threatening, and I think we probably will end up with one or two showers today. But all in all, it's actually been very, very good. The ground is in great condition. Plenty of grass growth, actually, not just the barks. There's actually plenty of grass around even. So, yeah, all in all, it's been perfect conditions for the ploughing.
1: Fantastic. Yeah, I was away for a few days, and when I came back, the rain had really encouraged the grass to grow. And despite me cutting it before I went, it badly needs a cut again. It's good to see the growth.
13: It is good to see the growth, and the soil temperatures are well above normal, over 3 degrees above normal in Carlow. So it was a drought and there was no grass, and now there's plenty of grass, and that's good news for the farmers. Not so good news for those that maybe didn't pay much attention to their lawnmower for the last couple of months and have got caught out now.
1: Yeah, the lawnmowers were getting a rest over the summer because there just wasn't any grass there to cut. A lot of lawns went yellow, just like the fields, I suppose.
13: Yes, indeed. Mine was the same, but my robot lawnmower has been very, very busy the last 2 weeks because it really is bursting out of it now. The growth levels are really, really good.
1: Yeah, and the ploughing, crowds and of people as normal in Scraggan?
13: Yeah, very busy here yesterday and Tuesday. It was a little bit quieter this morning, but it's certainly picking up. There's a good crowd past me here as I'm speaking to you, so it certainly has been busy, but you wouldn't have thought it was going to be as busy with the traffic because it's been managed very, very well. I came in from Carlow this morning, pretty much moved all the way, so it's been handled very well, but as usual, a big, big crowd.
1: Yeah, and I saw some reports from the innovation tent last night, and it's incredible how many Irish businesses are now focusing on the effects that climate change is having on farming.
13: Yes, absolutely. It's a changing climate, and I think there's a lot of innovation to try and see how we can adapt to that. And there's a lot of obviously innovation in terms of AI, I noticed in the innovation tent, and using technology to try and improve things and try and get the most out of the land, but at the same time, you know, trying to be conscious of the climate change. So certainly there's a lot of innovation in the tech sector, and agri has always been very good at adapting and moving with the times, to be fair.
1: And it's incredible to see so much Irish innovation. I always feel like very impressive machines and inventions, and, you know, right down to the science now of additions that you can put into slurry tanks and so on to reduce emissions.
13: Yeah, it's amazing, the products, actually, and a lot of it is focused around, as you say, reducing the emissions. You know, there's a lot of different machinery, but there's also some very smart use of, you know, chemicals and some natural, you know, bacteria and different things as well. So it's very interesting to see, you know, the technology advancing. And obviously, it is a big sector worldwide, but Irish have always been to the forefront of developing new technology. Keenan's and Burra's, obviously, you know, there's a good history with the sugar factory in Carlow of developing different machines that ended up going right across the world.
1: Very good. Now, I've a request in for you, Alan. I'm not sure you're going to be able to help this person out. Their daughter's getting married in Port Leash this weekend. Any chance you could guarantee a fine day for her?
13: Yeah, it's looking pretty good. So if you want to run through the forecast, maybe
1: Please. We can do that.
13: So we do have rain moving in tonight and early tomorrow morning into the west. Now, it'll be probably late morning by the time it reaches Carlow and Kilkenny, and it won't be too heavy, but there certainly will be some rain tomorrow, Friday, and that'll kind of linger a little bit on and off through Friday. But Saturday then will be a mix of sunny spells, some good sunny spells early in the morning. There will only be the very odd shower, so I think that person in Port Leash could get lucky. Now, you could be unlucky and catch one shower, but that's all it is, if it is going to be much at all. Carlow and Kilkenny, the winds will be a little bit lighter as well for the weekend, especially on Sunday. Sunday we'll see again some showers, but not much, but there will be just one or two showers. It'll be a little bit like raincoat nearby, but nothing to worry about. And then Monday, we see a big change in temperatures again, Francis, back over 20 degrees, back up to 21, maybe 22 degrees as some warmer air moves up over Ireland, and high pressure also. So Monday, Tuesday, Wednesday, there is a chance of a shower, but at the moment it looks like very, very little for Carlow and Kilkenny. And as I say, over 20 degrees and some warm nights as well. September is likely to be the warmest September on record, the way things are heading at the moment. And then there's a little bit of uncertainty around next Thursday, this day week, because we do have a low pressure system that's likely to develop in the Atlantic. Now, it's not coming towards Ireland, it's more heading towards Iceland, but the outer bands of that will be in a battle with the high pressure, and we might see some rain move back in next Thursday. But there's a good window there, and there's a lot of farmers looking to cut some silage, which a couple of weeks ago would have seemed like a fairy tale. But there is a good chance that Monday, Tuesday, Wednesday, there's not going to be too many showers and we will see some warmer weather. So all in all, it's not a bad outlook for this time of the year.
1: No, absolutely. And temperatures in the 20s in late September.
13: Yeah, absolutely. And soil temperatures are well above normal. So the average temperature, we've had some very mild nights. You know, people have said to me this morning, it felt a little bit fresh at 11 degrees. But 11 degrees this time of the year for overnight is actually quite high. And we could actually see temperatures staying above 15 degrees nighttime early next week. Sunshine won't be clear blue skies, but there will be some sunny spells. But that cloud at nighttime means that the nights stay much, much warmer. So it's good news for the heating bills, because given the price of oil, I think we want to be leaving off the heating for as long as possible.
1: Absolutely. And great news for the farmers then, who get to replenish their winter stocks that a few weeks ago they were probably dipping into.
13: Yeah, absolutely. I think if they can get a window to get some silage, it'll certainly help replenish the stocks that they get into earlier, you know, in the summer, which would be very, very unusual. Still, you know, some people think the drought is over. It is, but the impact certainly isn't over, because those stocks have been depleted. So hopefully there will be some more silage to come. And if the weather could hold, you know, and the grazing can continue and the land around Carlow and Kilkenny doesn't get too wet, hopefully that they'll be able to keep the cattle in the fields for a bit longer this year.
1: Absolutely. Alan O'Reilly from Carlow Weather, who's at the National Planning Championships or Ploughing Championships in Scraggan and County Offaly. Thanks a million for joining us this afternoon, Alan.
13: Thanks, take care.
1: Now, we we were talking about Culture Night a little earlier on, and we mentioned a concert that's happening in Tullow in County Carlow. But of course, Culture Night is happening all over Ireland, and details of the events that are on the website culturenight.ie. But I'm delighted now to be joined from Thomastown in County Kilkenny by Gillian Grattan, a woman I know well, a playwright, filmmaker and drama facilitator and artistic director of Tada Theatre. And she's working with actor and writer Susie Lamb on Voice Notes, a Culture Night project with a difference. Good afternoon, Gillian.
14: Hi, Francis. How are you?
1: I'm not too bad. I've just about recovered from that injury that I received while I was acting in one of your plays in Billy Burns all those years ago.
14: Oh God! When you were strutting around with your shirt off,
1: you had me wearing nothing but a towel, Gillian.
14: You had yourself wearing nothing but a towel. You insisted on walking around like that.
1: It was in the script. It was in the script, Gillian. Wasn't a choice of mine. So you've a project tomorrow night for Culture Night.
14: Yeah, I'm working with Susie on a play. Well, it's a project we developed called Voice Notes. It's entirely made up of voice notes. So we put a prompt out, we asked for a prompt, and based on that prompt we wrote a play together where we spent the whole day voice noting each other based on the prompt that came in. So then we assembled all that, we transcribed everything and turned it into a play. So that's what we're going to do tomorrow evening in the Book and Coffee Shop in William Street. That's our plan tomorrow evening at 9 o'clock. Yeah. 9 p.m. Yeah, so we're in there at 9 p.m. We'll do our little, we're going to do the play reading, and then we'll have a Q&A afterwards. We'll chat about voice notes and just chat about the concept and how we put it together and stuff like that. So, yeah, that's kind of what we're at. It was an interesting experiment, I guess, because I'm always leaving people voice notes and they're not always appreciated.
1: Yeah, it's a kind of Marmite thing. Yeah, some people love the voice notes and some people hate them. I got one, I think, one time that was 4 minutes and 55 seconds long. To this day, I still haven't listened to that.
14: Oh, no, you can double speed them. You can make them talk really fast. So, I think a voice note is a selfish person's game. It's a person who doesn't want a response, so that'll be me. I'm always leaving voice notes. I just love the sound of my own voice. So, but like you're just saying stuff, like, aren't you? You're not like expecting a response. You're just like, I'm always like, I'll send a voice note and I'll just be thinking and saying it, and that's how I send them. So I don't know, they're a bit waffly, I guess, just like me right now, I suppose. Yeah,
1: you're a busy woman though. You always have plenty of projects on the go.
14: I do, but I'm just getting back into it now. So class is going on. I'm beginning with the Tada. Thanks for mentioning that. Tada starting again in Thomastown, and I started there in Bennett's Bridge with it as well during the week. So. And I'm working with the ETB and different. Yeah, I have loads of different projects on the go. So it's all good.
1: Very good. So give us the location for that event again tomorrow night, then, Gillian.
14: So it's taking place in the Book and Coffee Shop in William Street. So it's just on the corner, like, of Paul's, you know, the menswear shop. So it's just down that road there. If you, people aren't aware of it, just down there, and it's a gorgeous little shop. Bookshop, so you can come in, you can buy a book too, and you can watch us do our piece and we'll have a bit of crack.
1: Fantastic. And there's plenty going on in Kilkenny and Carlow across the counties, not just in the city. There's stuff on out in Thomastown as well, I see. There's stuff in New Ross.
14: Stuff all over the country, yeah.
1: Absolutely, yeah. And details for all of those events are on culturenight.ie. I plan on being in Kilkenny tomorrow night myself, so I might stop in and see voice notes and see how you're getting on, Gillian.
14: Okay. As long as you keep your shirt on, that's all right with me.
1: No promises. Thanks a million for joining us. That's Gillian Grattan there from Thomastown talking about her event for Culture Night tomorrow night in Kilkenny. Now, I'm joined in studio by our own Martin Quilty. Welcome back.
15: Oh, God. Thank you. It's been a busy morning, so it has.
1: You were down talking to the Romanian ambassador and the Irish ambassador to Romania.
15: I was. It was a lovely ceremony down there, to be fair. They hoisted the Romanian flag up at County Hall. That's going to remain there now until the 31st of December. It's obviously part of the EU presidency, where every county in Ireland has been twinned with a European counterpart, which is great. So Carlo is obviously, after getting twinned with Luxembourg, and there's lots of events that is happening there. You'll find all details back on the KCLR website of what's happening in Carlo, and it'll be the same in Kilkenny, where events will be happening right up until December. But yeah, no, it was great, and it was great to have the ambassador. And so when they're in town, you can't but not have them on the radio as well, and grill them a small little bit of maybe where the ties are. And there's lots of ties between Romania and Kilkenny, which is fabulous to see as well. But anyway,
1: did you ask him which of us got his name closest to the actual pronunciation?
15: I won't say that on air, because I think I got tutored in it a little bit more than what you did, in fairness.
1: It wasn't easy. Well done.
15: No, it wasn't. But he was so lovely. And in fairness, Ambassador Ward was lovely as well, and to give their time. So, yeah, no, it was great. And I suppose compared to other events, it was a bit more relaxed. And I kind of did tell him their schedule was going to go to kilter, because we were putting them live on the radio. But everybody was fine with that. So yeah, it was all good.
1: Fantastic. What have you got coming up?
15: We're going to stay in Kilkenny at the minute, because there was a lot of thefts of catalytic converters over the past week, six in total. Now, there was five thefts and one attempted theft. So people really do need to be careful about where their cars are parked. And even though you are careful, these thieves, and it seems to be that there is a gang of them, and Kilkenny Gardaí are following a definite line of inquiry in terms of a BMW car that has been spotted around the area, in terms of the time wise that these events have occurred. But if you have any kind of ring bell camera footage, or your car is one of the particular makes that are prone to get these catalytic converters taken, because whatever materials is in them, they seem to be highlighting and targeting certain cars. So just do be careful, and if anything, or you are suspicious of anything, please do contact Gardaí immediately. Roadwise is continuing. It's our road safety documentary for the next couple of months. It's going to continue right up until February. You heard from Michael this morning, who is a young learner driver in our county. He's only 17 years of age, and I suppose what they're being taught and his view of other younger drivers on the road, which is frightening to hear a 17-year-old talking about driver behaviour in terms of his younger peers as well when they get behind a wheel. And that was spotted yesterday when a 17-year-old was caught doing 172 kilometres an hour on the M8 motorway on his way to the Plowin.
1: Unbelievable.
15: It is scary. And I mean, it wasn't one of these little Toyota makes, or, you know, these small type cars. Other brands of cars in smaller fashions are also available. But it was one of these high powered ones that they just cannot control. And if anything happened and that went out of control, you're talking catastrophic injuries or even worse. So, I mean, it just goes to show the dangers that is out there. But people are not paying heed to it. And I'm still looking for people to get involved in the documentary series as well. You can contact me here in the station, send a text into Francis right now with your details, and I'll call you back later on. 083 306 9696. You can ring Siobhan out on receptions 1800 9096 96, or indeed email me directly at martinquilty@kclr96fm.com, and I would be delighted to have a chat with you and see if we can include your story as part of our series. Carlow Councillor Ben Ward wants more signage on DN80 to warn motorists about the speed cameras. 15,000 fines have been issued on that stretch of road. It's the second biggest in the county. The N25 is number one with over, I think it's 17,000 nearly fines at this stage. Now, our Divisional Roads Policing Inspector Paul Donoghue was in court yesterday in terms of some of those who were going and appealing those fines, and it didn't work out for a lot of motorists, I can tell you, because many of them were convicted. They were fined between 250 and 400 euro, and they also received 5 penalty points. So instead of taking your medicine and taking your 3 penalty points, now that's gone up to 5, so much so that some of them already had accumulated penalty points, and when the 5 was added to it, they're now disqualified because they accumulated 12. So that was certainly a costly mistake for certain people. But the message is simple: slow down. Plain and simple, slow down. Don't use your mobile phone, don't drink or don't get behind a wheel if you have drugs in your system either. It's as simple as that. And I know I sound like a broken down record when I come on here every week shouting it, but until we get those road deaths down, Francis, we're still going to beat that drum.
1: Yeah, the numbers aren't good this year.
15: No, they're certainly not. I think it's up 19 already in the same period last year. That's without looking at it this morning, I have to say now. But yeah, it's frightening the way things are going, and their Vision 050, where there's no road deaths on Irish roads by the year 2050, at this moment in time is a long way away.
1: Yeah, it's
15: and
1: hard to see
15: you'll it. Hear more about that over the next coming weeks and months. Sad news for Kilkenny in terms of Eamon Langton and former county manager Paddy Donnelly passing away in recent days. Paddy, of course, was laid to rest during the week, and Eamon will be laid to rest tomorrow. Two powerhouses behind Kilkenny, and we know all the tributes have been coming in, and rightly so on it. And I suppose a man who hasn't died, but more sad news, because John Joe Cullen is closing his butcher shop. I passed by it actually this morning, would you believe it, on John Street. So his final day of trading is going to be on Saturday after 50 years. Billy Butsy O'Sullivan, of course, had it before him. So the shop is definitely on John Street, we reckon, for the guts of 80 years or more even. So I mean, it's certainly going to be a loss to the whole community.
1: Absolutely.
15: There
1: a common story, the small butcher shop closing down. We really should support the ones that are there.
15: It's not only the butcher shop, it's the corner shop, because we know Pete's in Kilmeganny, we announced it during the week as well, is also closing. So you know, we have to support our local businesses. While the big supermarkets are there and it's great and you might get your bit of a discount, and I know people are on the breadline and they're struggling, but if we don't support our local either, they're going to end up closing. And that's employment, obviously, for communities as well that might depend on some of those jobs. So,
1: and it's connection for people as well.
15: It is.
1: Like, I'm sure people went into that shop in Kilmeganny and that might have been the only interaction they had that day.
15: And it's elderly people as well that are in communities. I know there's a home there that people did go and they walked to the shop and they got their paper, and, you know, that's going to be missed as well. So, you know, we need to think about those people. Fireworks and sparklers, because I know I'm coming up on time for your ad break. Already, we're 6 weeks out from Halloween and they've already started in certain communities. It drives dogs nuts.
1: Yeah.
15: It drives animals nuts. It drives older people, and I will use the word demented, because I had it at home in my own house for years as well with Granny. I mean, they frighten people. They make such a loud bang, and for God's sake, have common sense, and don't be using them full stop.
1: Yeah.
15: But especially around older people and animals, lots of pets go missing or they run away because of it this time of the year, Francis. But it just seems to be getting earlier and earlier every single year.
1: It's an awful
15: so
1: shame.
15: It is. Gerard Nash was installed as Bishop of Ossory last Sunday. He's also the Bishop of Ferns. This is going to be the new thing where parishes are already amalgamating together. Now we're going to see whole dioceses amalgamating together, and Bishop Nash now will be administering to Ossory and Ferns as well. So we wish him well in his new role there. Good news for people in Ballyhale, the flood relief scheme, the contract was signed by Minister Boxer Moran. Glass Civil Engineering are going to be the contractors that's going to be working on that scheme. They will also have done, as many will have heard from me going back a couple of weeks ago, the ferry on Garrett Bridge. They were the ones that was working on it. They done it on time, ahead of schedule and on budget. So if it's anything to go by for Ballyhale, they will certainly get some good work
1: Fingers crossed.
15: Yeah, and hopefully it'll be done on time. It's badly needed. Now, we know the Greig na Mana Tinna Hinch one is in the pipeline. That's gone to Uncommissioned Planola. Ballyhale is now in the pipeline, but unfortunately for the Thomastown one as well, also the one in Freshford, you're still looking at years down the line, unfortunately, before. And they are badly wanted as well. But hopefully Boxer Moran did say after the floods, especially the start of the year, that red tape would be taken away, and these kind of projects that are required and are critical to communities and towns, that they would be prioritised and something would be done on it. So hopefully we'll see, as the fella says, the fruit will be in the pudding.
1: Yeah,
15: so we'll see what will happen
1: towns,
15: there.
1: Very nervous coming into the winter.
15: And lastly, I suppose, I hate finishing on a sad note, but it is another bit of a sad note as well, because I was at the event last Thursday when Cushnoor opened their cancer support service to hear the bombshell, I suppose, that Dr. Bill Cudahy, who was one of the main driving forces to get the new building open, was actually stepping down as the chair of the board of directors there. So Bill certainly will be missed, and we know that Mary Dolan, the manager of the centre over there, had great praise for him and the work that he was after doing and putting into it and getting the centre open. That's going to triple capacity for people, and it is there. And if you want any more information, just look up Cushnoor, and you'll be able to get some wonderful services there by wonderful people. And the building itself, I got a tour of it last Thursday, is absolutely fabulous. So yeah, if anybody out there has been diagnosed with cancer or is a cancer sufferer and are not getting supports at the minute, certainly they would be more than happy to help over there. And the staff and the volunteers are absolutely lovely and have everybody's best interests at heart. And other than that, yeah, we'll have more on all of our news stories coming up in our bulletin at 1 o'clock with Dermot.
1: Great. You have lots of work to do before 1 o'clock, and we have some ads that we need to take now. Thanks a million for coming into us, Martin.
15: No bother.
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1: Or you can text the Daily on 083 306 9696. Francis Nesbitt in for Brian this morning. And I'm going to give you your last chance now to enter the competition to win a €200 Carl Scarpa voucher for the new Carl Scarpa store, which is opened on High Street in Kilkenny. And the very simple question I'm asking you this morning is, what colour were Dorothy's magic shoes or her magic slippers in the movie The Wizard of Oz? Text your name and the colour to us on 083 306 9696, and I'll pick a winner for that very, very shortly. Now, there's some developments on the way in Carlow, and I'm joined this morning by Councillor John Casson from Independent Ireland, member of the Municipal District of Carlow, and he's here to give us a reaction to the preliminary public consultation on the proposed Church Street pedestrian and cycle scheme in Greg Cullen. Good afternoon, Councillor Casson.
26: Good afternoon, Francis. How are you?
1: Good, good, good. You might describe to listeners first what this development is all about, would you?
26: Yeah, I suppose it's part of the active travel plan that you can see right around the town and probably around the country, I suppose, at this stage. But this, I suppose, this particular one is starting just above Aldi and going down to the just before the town park, and then you get down off the town, at the town park, it comes to an end, and you're supposed to get down off your bike. You can either walk across the town park and then cycle on, or go right and go up over Great Cullen Bridge and on into town that way, which I suppose in a sense there's been a lot of concerns, and we had three public meetings in Great Cullen Clubhouse in the GA Club during the summer. You know, 712 submissions overall. It was 18 in favour of the scheme, which is fine, but I suppose when you look at the numbers of that, then it's, you know, nearly 690 submissions or thereabouts, which are against the scheme, which is a staggering amount of submissions and people with concerns. And I suppose the council have said that they've addressed some of them. I suppose the concerns have been addressed, but not, they don't go far enough. And I don't buy for a second that people should just get, you know, take the scheme just because there's €3 million to be spent on the scheme that's not really warranted or wanted. And it's going to disenfranchise a lot of people. And a lot of people, I suppose, feel that it won't make the road any safer. It'll actually make it worse. It's already hard enough to get through Great Cullen at traffic morning times, peak times. There is very, very, very few cycle push bikes going on the said route. So it doesn't really go far enough, and I suppose we'll have to regroup now and see what the people in Great Cullen want to do again in the surrounding areas, and see and then speak with the executive of the council. But it is an executive decision, but I suppose they have to take the voice of the people into their decision. Like, sure. You know, it's a lot of people.
1: Yeah, the first thing that jumps out to me, and I'm sure it'll jump out to a lot of listeners, is this thing is 750 metres long, and it's costing €3 million.
26: Yeah, which is less than a mile. It doesn't seem value for money.
1: That's not even half a mile. That's not even half.
26: Is it not? Sorry, no.
1: It's a million euro for 200 per 250 meters.
26: It doesn't seem to me it's value for money. I suppose that was the big thing. We were questioning the value for money. Now we've been told that it's, you know, standard costing for based on government schemes across the country, but it, you know, we all know that government schemes being built have sometimes been very much inflationary prices, and it just doesn't seem that we're going to get value for money for €3 million. Whereas if you had €3 million to spend in Great Cullen on other projects, and to make resurface the road, maybe realign the road a little bit, to make it a little bit safer in a sense, but not totally disenfranchise everybody who lives along the road. You know, there's a couple of other projects that could be done in Great Cullen. The building at beside beside Hanover Tyres there, you know, that's, we're waiting for funding for that to do it. There's the new volunteer centre is going into Great Cullen. There's lots of things happening in Great Cullen. I suppose you don't want to just plomp something into the middle of it and go, well, this is it now, and no one is really using it. You know, we've seen similar issues with the cycle track, active travel track on Kilkenny Road. You know, cyclists don't seem to be using it. There's huge concerns for emergency vehicles going in and out there. I know a couple of ambulances have been caught in there. You know, people just don't have anywhere to go when, you know, there's an ambulance coming. You know, in most cases, people pull in and they let the ambulance pass and they get in as quick as they can. The ambulance gets through, but it's creating a huge difficulty on Kilkenny Road because there is nowhere to pull in because the curbs are so high. And you know, people obviously concerned with damaging the car, and you don't want the ambulance getting damaged either because they're going through an emergency call. So I suppose there's lots of things the council will have to take into consideration, and we'll have to regroup with the residents of Great Cullen to see where they want to go from here after the preliminary findings.
1: Now, not to speak for the council, but I'm sure that they might argue that this is about providing safer walking and cycling connections, including access to St. Fiacs National School. You'd have to accept that there is a road safety concern out there, and active travel is something that I suppose would have been a lot more common in days gone by. You don't often see kids cycling to school anymore.
26: No, absolutely. And I suppose if these cycle tracks were in 30 years ago when I was cycling to school, they probably would have been much more used, but you very rarely see young people cycling to school now. But also the statistics on that, there's been one crash on that road in 10 years from the RSA, and it was actually involved a pedestrian on the pedestrian crossing where a car clipped the person on the pedestrian crossing. So there has not been, you know, the incident rate on like not even tips or, you know, small fender benders have happened. It was one incident over 10 years. I think it's 4.3 million cars go on that road a year. So I mean, if you multiply that by 10, it's a fairly staggering amount of numbers. The statistics are probably very, very, very, very low. So that's another area we'd have to be looking at as well.
1: So for such a short project, there has been a very heated debate around this project, and I know from earlier coverage that there were claims that some of the opposition has been based on misinformation that was given out in the early stages of the project announcement. Are you satisfied that residents have been given an accurate picture of what was actually proposed?
26: Oh, absolutely. And not only were they given an accurate picture, but I also asked the council to do an open evening or an open information evening in St. Felix Hall, which they've done. So everybody's had all the information and very honest information and accurate information. There's been no information or disinformation from either Aaron or I. And the County Council then done an open evening in St. Felix. So if the disinformation or misinformation came from, it came from a different source. And look, that's the reality of sometimes sources put out information and say it's claiming from me, whereas in actual fact it's not from me. You know, that's...
1: Yeah, I know there was stuff about compulsory purchase orders and stuff like that in the early days.
26: Well, there was a mention. I know one of the residents over there was told that it could become a compulsory purchase order by a member from... So a staff member from the council. And now, sorry, that's what he told me. And I can only take his word for it. But, I mean, there's no reason for somebody to tell... To make up stuff like that. So I suppose if you have a situation like that and people are concerned, you obviously have to address the concerns immediately.
1: Yeah, of course. So what's the next decision point on this then, John?
26: I suppose the next decision point is I will meet with Aaron and we probably will call another public meeting in Great Cullen and go through the preliminary findings from the council and then decide a plan of action then with the residents and support the residents as well.
1: Okay, very good. Well, we'll keep an eye on this story and, of course, we'll give it some more coverage. But for the moment, Councillor John Casson, Independent Ireland, thank you very much for joining us.
26: Thanks, Francis.
1: And we're going to be back with lots more for the final stint of the show. Francis Nesbitt in for Brian this morning. And just after the break, I'm going to be joined by Linda Kennedy, postmistress at Ferrybank Post Office, to tell us about a very interesting initiative that they have going on down there.
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3: You going to vote for your favourite cow, Martin? 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
1: And you're welcome back to the KCLR Daily. Frances Nesbitt in for Brian. And people have been texting us on 083 306 9696, especially passing on memories and sympathies to the Langton family and memories of Eamon. Just to get a sense of that, there's one, Eamon Langton, RIP, a man whose life was so much about people, hospitality, conversation and the bustle of city life. And on the day of his passing, the heart of Kilkenny was unusually still. Kilkenny has lost one of its characters, and today, for just a little while, it seemed that Kilkenny itself had paused. Arreshte Gurev, and I think that captures it beautifully. Now, I promised that we would talk to Linda Kennedy, who is the postmistress at Ferrybank Post Office, and I have her on the line now. Good afternoon, Linda.
10: Good afternoon, Francis. How are you?
1: Good. Now, you have a sensory hour being introduced at the post office. Is that right?
10: Yeah, that's right. We had been approached by one of our customers who has a child with autism, and she had asked us if we'd be interested in doing a sensory hour. So we would know Jen well and her son TJ. So, yeah, it was something that we said we'd definitely be interested in. So with the help of Jen, who founded the United in Blue Waterford ASD group, Jen kindly sponsored a sensory wall with some toys that we just placed on the wall, just different senses and textures for the kids to play with when they come in. We also then set up a blackout tent and have sensory lighting in the tent. So we're hoping just to have reduced lighting and reduced noise, and that the kids can come in within that hour and feel a bit more comfortable.
1: And is this something that's common throughout Ireland?
10: I'm sure there's probably shops that do it, but as far as I know, I think we're the first post office in Ireland.
1: It's certainly the first one that I've come across. And you think, having spoken to the user of the shop, that this will be useful and important for those, for them and for other people who suffer?
10: You use the service? Yeah, I definitely think so. Already, we had our first AFD hour on Tuesday and another one yesterday afternoon. And already we've had a few kids in, and we have little fidget toys as well, which we can give them when they come in, if they're at the counter, or we have a table where they can sit down and play. So just to have them a few minutes for their parents to carry out whatever business they need. And it does make a difference. We've seen it already, the kids are a lot more calm, as long as they have something to keep them occupied while they're there for the few minutes.
1: And how do you make people who might show up at the post office who weren't aware of it, that this is happening during that time, that they might call to the shop?
10: Yeah, well, we do have posters on the window and we've put it out on our Facebook page. And obviously we can't refuse any other customers that come in that hour, but we have asked people just to be respectful of that hour. And just to keep the noise levels down. We also have a Jen from the United in Blue group who has come down this Tuesday and Wednesday, and she's just manned the door, so we can just close the door if there are any kids in there that we think may be flight risk.
1: Oh, very
10: good.
1: It just
10: makes things easier, yeah.
1: And do people need to book in advance or let you know that they're coming?
10: No, not at all. As I said, 3 to 4 on Tuesday and Wednesday, they can come. And as I said, we'll just try and keep the place as quiet and calm as possible.
1: Very good. And so this is every Tuesday and Wednesday, is that right?
10: Tuesday and Wednesday afternoon, yeah, from 3 o'clock to 4 o'clock.
1: Excellent. A great initiative, I think. And I can see lots of people heading along to the post office in Ferrybank to make use of it.
10: Yeah, hopefully, yeah. As I said, we've already seen a few in, and as people hear of it and get word of it, we're hoping that we'll have more take up the service.
1: Would you like to see this rolled out further?
10: Yeah, definitely. Like, and I've been in touch with Faye Dunn, who is head of the Vulnerable Customers Department at Enampus. Mm. So they've been great, and they've got posters done up for us, and they have an article coming out now as well, and they're, you know, sort of trying to get other post offices to sign up as well, if they're able. Now, I understand not every post office will be able to. They might not have the space, but, you know, it's up to each individual post office if they want to do it.
1: Excellent. Okay, well, best of luck with that, Linda, and thanks very much for coming on to tell us all about it. That's Linda Kennedy there, postmistress at Ferrybank Post Office. I think we'll take a little bit of music now. This is the Hothouse Flowers and Don't Go. If I can just get it to play. No, seem to be having some problems with the music there. There's some more reaction coming in to Eamon Langton and the passing of Eamon Langton. Lots of sympathies for his family on Eamon's passing. And do we have time for another entry in the competition? I wonder if I give you one last chance. Maybe we've already picked the winner, but you never know. So you can text the colour of Dorothy's shoes or her slippers to 083 306 9696 and let us know what colour were Dorothy's magic shoes, the colour and your name. And Ken's come in to give me a hand to play the Hothouse Flowers music. Thanks very much for jumping in, Ken.
11: Sure, let's...
1: We've a new system in studio and it's my first time using it. So there have been a few kind of hiccups today, mostly caused by me. I can't blame the software. It's a fantastic piece. And without Ken, I'd be absolutely lost without him. And thankfully, we have the Hothouse Flowers and Don't Go. But Ken, I'll let you go. I know you're busy now.

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0: not broadcast the competition. A lot of people would say that maybe that's a decision that was long overdue. But I'm joined on the line this afternoon by Johnny O'Mahony, and he's been at 27 Eurovisions from Cork and lives in Dublin. Good afternoon, Johnny.
1: Good afternoon, Francis. How are you?
0: 27 competitions you've been at.
1: Yeah, that's right. Sounds mad, doesn't it? But and it the first one feels like yesterday. You know, it's just that's how it was. And if you ever get an opportunity to go, it's probably one of the best times you'll have in your life. You know, but anyway, that's another story, says you.
0: Now, given that you enjoy it so much, Johnny, your reaction to the announcement that we're not going to be participating next year?
1: Not surprised at all. Mm. They didn't participate last year. Or Ireland didn't participate last year. And there's been no change in circumstances to participate this year. So, like, they would have been, it would have been futile withdrawing last year and then taking part this year. So, I mean, the decision sound, I mean, I only heard it, 15, 20 minutes ago myself. So the fact, I'm not surprised it was going to be coming up soon. But I wasn't surprised. But had they decided to participate again, they wouldn't have gained anything by taking part this year and withdrawing last year. Netherlands have made the same decision. They withdrew as well last year, and they've decided they're not participating again this year. There's been no change in Gaza and the circumstances in Gaza, and that's where we find ourselves.
0: That is precisely what RTE say in their statement, that its position on participation remains unchanged, and it cites the ongoing loss of life in Gaza and the humanitarian crisis that's still ongoing there, even though maybe it's dropped out of our news a little bit, given that there's so much going on in the world. But there still is, you know, violence, death, malnourishment, yeah, and so on in Gaza.
1: We saw a lot of deaths yesterday in the building that collapsed in Gaza. Mm-hmm. And you can't look on this and think, you know, that, you know, participating in competition that where all this is going on. And it's disappointing when we did Ireland aren't participating, but it's the right decision. And I think if RTE had made a statement today that Ireland would be participate in Eurovision 2027, there would have been uproar, and rightly so.
0: Yeah.
1: So that's the situation as it is. And the EBU did change some circumstances earlier in the summer regarding if a country was to win and they were at war with another country, they wouldn't be allowed hosts. So basically they were make it prerequisite if Israel were to win next year that it wouldn't be hosted in Israel. Well, they mentioned no countries in general. But that's not going far enough. You know, there's circumstances haven't changed. They're changing the voting system kind of slightly, are putting in voting regulations in to prevent the kind of the voting that was, you know, kind of making the circumstances different over the last few years, where Israel were coming up top. And that's not enough. They need to, like, Russia were kicked out once they, during the Ukraine war. So, I mean, what's the difference? There's one rule for one, another for another. So, and as well as that, Moroccan Oil was the sponsor for quite a few years now, and they're an Israeli company, and they have withdrawn from sponsorship. So we thought kind of when that was happening, there was maybe something happening, but it's not the case. So here, this is where we find ourselves.
0: In 2026, there were five countries which didn't participate: Ireland, Iceland, the Netherlands, Slovenia and Spain. I wonder, will a similar tranche of countries decide not to participate this year or next year?
1: I think we'll see. I mean, it solves nothing to have withdrawn last year and, I'd say, in 26 and to participate in 27. So we'll see. There's been no announcements from the other three yet. There are some countries coming back. But again, it'll be a different... We have to wait and see, because we might have some countries drop out, other countries that participate and have to drop out. But and as well as that, there are some countries have confirmed participation already that were there last year. So that's what we need to see.
0: Okay. All right, Johnny. Well, Johnny O'Mahony there from Cork, living in Dublin, who's been at 27 Eurovisions. Thanks very much for joining us this afternoon. Almost all we have time for on the show, except to announce the winner of our competition, the €200 Carl Scarpa voucher for the new Carl Scarpa shop on High Street.

0: in Kilkenny, and the winner is Nuala Wood from Kilkenny. And Nuala is on the line. Hi, Nuala.
1: Hi, how are you?
0: Congratulations.
1: Thank you very much. That's brilliant. I love shoes.
0: You'll be going in to buy yourself a nice sensible pair now, I hope.
1: Yeah.
0: And can you tell us what the answer to the question was? What colour were Dorothy's slippers?
1: Red.
0: They were red, ruby red. Exactly that. Well, thanks very much, Nuala, and congratulations again on your win. And that's just about all we have time for today. I'd like to thank you for listening in and thank you for your patience while I learned the ropes here on using the new system. Thanks very much to Siobhan Rodriguez, who was the broadcast assistant on today's show, and Tom Hurley, who produced today's show. Best of luck to Nuala while she heads off to spend her €200 voucher in the new Carl Scarpa shop on High Street in Kilkenny. Brian will be back with you tomorrow. And don't forget, you can get in touch with the show at any stage. You can text 083 306 9696, or you can email the show on the email address that we've been giving to you during the morning. I look forward to coming back after I've done a bit more practice on using this new piece of software in the studio, which is absolutely fantastic. But until the next time I'm in, thank you very much for listening, and enjoy the unusually warm September weather, which Alan O'Reilly has promised we'll have right the way through to next Tuesday or Wednesday, I think he said. Enjoy the rest of your Thursday, and enjoy Culture Night tomorrow night if you're out and about. culturenight.ie for details.

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6: It's 1 o'clock. Good afternoon. I'm Dermot Keyes, making your main lunchtime news. Tributes continue to be paid to well-known Kilkenny businessman Eamon Langton, who died yesterday morning. Mr. Langton will lie in repose at Johnston's Funeral Home this afternoon from 3 p.m. with vigil prayers at 7 p.m. Carlow Kilkenny TD John McGuinness knew Eamon Langton for many years and paid the following warm tribute on the KCLR Daily.
7: Eamon was a huge character, a man who, you know, changed the direction of the nightlife in Kilkenny. Changed the direction of, more specifically, the area of John Street. He always championed the traders in the city, with particular emphasis, of course, on his neighbours and friends in John Street. But he brought back to Ireland many concepts and ideas that he would have picked up in his travels abroad.
6: Richard Cook, who founded both the Catlass and Mayhem comedy festivals in Kilkenny, first met Eamon Langton over 30 years ago and said Eamon put his money where his head was.
8: His expression of who he was what he did, what he built, what he created, what he stood for. And in doing that, and in the setting of the world standards of things that he built and created in Kilkenny, in this small city, gave me certainly the belief that you could do world-class things, you could do things that maybe weren't there in Kilkenny.
6: Jill Cavan was one of many who were employed by Mr. Langton during his distinguished career in hospitality. She explained to KCLR's Frances Nesbitt how she got her job.
9: I remember first, back those years ago, going into Langton's hotel and Eamon was standing at reception. And at the time I was doing a course, and I asked Eamon, would he have weekend work? And he put his hand in his pocket. He gave me £10. He said, you go down there and get yourself a black shirt and we'll see you in here at 8 o'clock. And I said to Eamon, 8 o'clock tonight? He goes, yeah, he said, Saturday night. I need as many hands as I can in here. We're very busy.
6: And to hear further tributes to Eamon Langton, you'll find more on our website, kclr96fm.com. Day 5 of work stoppages resumed at Tullow Credit Union this morning as a staff push for trade union recognition. Rolling strikes by members of the Financial Services Union, which began 2 weeks ago, will continue tomorrow if there's no resolution. A number of local politicians, including Minister of State Jennifer Murnane O'Connor, have called on the Board of Management to attend the Workplace Relations Commission. Gareth Murphy, who is Head of Industrial Relations with the FSU, says these calls have been disregarded.
10: So far they have ignored all of the pressure and messages, but like I said, the level of support is phenomenal. You have local politicians, TDs, ministers telling them to engage with the trade union and with the WRC. So the position the board has taken is just utterly unsustainable at this point.
6: Romania's ambassador to Ireland, Laurentiu Mihai Ștefan, has visited Kilkenny as the county marks its connection with Romania during the country's EU presidency. Kilkenny County Council held a flag-raising ceremony to mark the occasion. The ambassador says he and his embassy have a strong relationship with Kilkenny, having organised events here over several years. He also praised the vibrant Romanian community in Kilkenny and Carlow, saying many are involved in local business and civic life. His Excellency Ambassador Ștefan told the KCLR Daily that it's easy to travel to his country now.
11: I think Irish would discover, first of all, that they would be familiar in Romania, and second, would discover a beautiful country with wonderful people, and hospitality is at the highest levels, and do encourage people to go and visit Romania. There are direct connections to Cluj-Napoca from Dublin, so there's a direct flight to Bucharest and direct flight to Iași, another wonderful city in Romania. So it's easier and easier to get there.
6: Deputy Michael Healy-Ray returned to Kerry late last night after he was assaulted on Cork Street in Dublin. The news has been greeted with shock and revulsion across the political spectrum. Lascaun Corla John McGuinness commented about the incident on the KCLR Daily.
12: I find quite disturbing that a politician, that a person would be assaulted like that. And of course, no one should be assaulted like that. The fact that a politician was picked out, I think it's, you know, extremely dangerous development. That would happen in the streets of our capital city. And I hope that both Michael will recover and that the RD will get to the bottom of the assault and bring the person before the courts.
6: His son, independent councillor Jackie Healy-Ray, told Radio Kerry that his injuries aren't too serious, but he remains shook. Jackie said they were talking on the phone when the incident occurred.
13: I could hear everything that was happening. You could hear somebody kind of starting to shout from a distance. And then within seconds, all of a sudden, all you could hear was an awful commotion going on inside in the car as it was happening. So I could hear all that while that was going on, but obviously I wasn't able to rightly understand what was saying, what's happening, only that something very, very serious was happening.
6: And a Carlow councillor is calling on the government to take more action regarding support for victims of domestic violence. Adrienne Wallace raised the issue at a recent council meeting when she argued that victims should have priority status on social housing lists. Councillor Wallace said the government simply isn't doing enough and highlighted the lengthy process it took for Carlow to secure a women's refuge centre.
14: The government have been saying zero tolerance against gender violence for a long time, but to be honest, it's been zero action because we've been fighting for a women's refuge here in Carlow for 10 years. The government's missed two deadlines already. They need to start putting their money where their mouth is, quite literally, and stripping away the red tape, the bureaucracy that stops victims that are in need getting emergency access.
15: The KCLR Lunchtime News at 1. All the latest from Carlow and Kilkenny, along with the national and international stories.
6: Ireland will not be participating in next year's Eurovision Song Contest. RTE has confirmed it's continuing its boycott and won't be participating in or broadcasting the 2027 competition, which will feature an entry from Israel. The state broadcaster says Ireland's participation cannot be justified in the song contest as the loss of life and humanitarian crisis continues in Gaza. It's also reiterated its call for international journalists to be allowed access to report from the territory. Canada and Europe are stronger together, according to the Canadian Prime Minister. Mark Carney addressed the European Parliament this morning after the EU yesterday announced a planned new relationship with Canada. US President Donald Trump has since threatened to impose tariffs on the bloc as a result of the move. Prime Minister Carney says the relationship will have a positive impact on energy.
16: Canada can contribute LNG and hydrogen at large scale to support Europe's energy security, including by developing and leveraging new port infrastructure in our high north and on our east coast. And Canada, in turn, can benefit from your leadership in so many clean energy technologies.
6: And the energy minister says there's no red carpet being rolled out for data centres, but Dara O'Brien says they are key for Ireland's economic future. Opposition parties have criticised the demands on the energy grid from existing data centres. Minister O'Brien says it's being managed and balanced with the need for economic growth.
17: So it's not a question that anyone can just rock up and, as you put it, a red carpet is put out for them. That's not true. That doesn't happen. It doesn't happen. I take it that the Social Democrats want to see continued investment in our country. Maybe you don't. We do, and we've got to accelerate the delivery of grid infrastructure, which we're doing.
15: KCLR Farm News.
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6: The EU's Agriculture Commissioner says the cake isn't getting bigger in terms of funding for farmers because European member states aren't putting up the funds. Christoph Hansen is visiting the National Ploughing Championships for the first time, with concerns around the proposed cap budget being a key talking point. He says there's difficulties around member states wanting different things for the sector.
19: But we see that, for example, in the newer member states in Eastern Europe, for example, farmers get way less as well. There are huge differences, and these differences over time need to come together, and that is something as well, something of question of fairness that is not easy, and but nonetheless I think that is the way we need to go forward.
6: And coming up in your main lunchtime sports update at 1:30, we hear from Dixborough manager Eamon Jackman as a side prepare to take on Glenmore this weekend. It's approaching 1:09. Weather and further information is on the way.
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6: We're in for a fresh and blustery afternoon with sunny spells and scattered showers. However, these showers will become isolated by the evening. Highest temperatures of 15 to 17 degrees in moderate to fresh and gusty westerly winds. Right now it's 15 degrees in Carlow Town. It's also 15 degrees in Kilkenny City and it's 16 degrees in Ferrybank.
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6: Now the word from Kilkenny County Council. A stop-go traffic management system is now in place on the R693 Freshford Road in Kilkenny City, from the Talbot's Inch 38kV substation to the junction with the L6600 Thornback Road, to facilitate road resurfacing following solar farm ducting works. This work is ongoing today until 4:30pm and will resume tomorrow and on Monday from 9:30am to 4:30pm, but please note that these works will not be in place over the weekend. There's also a stop-go traffic management system on place in the Main Street in Piltown until 7pm this evening to facilitate roadworks, with another in place on the N76 Callan Road in Kilkenny City from the L2677 William Robertson Way roundabout junction for approximately 2 kilometres outbound to facilitate essential road pavement maintenance, and that's in place until 4:30 today and tomorrow from 9:30 in the morning until 4:30 in the afternoon. The L8237 Rock Road at Inisteig is closed to vehicular traffic from its junction with the R700 Inisteig Bridge to its junction with the L8238 Ballygallan today until 5pm and tomorrow from 8:30am to 5pm to facilitate tree maintenance works. The L7453 at Glendonnell in Mullinavat is closed to traffic from its junction with the R448 at Main Street in Mullinavat to its junction with the L7454 at Glendonnell Ballygreek until 7pm this evening to facilitate roadworks. And a temporary traffic light system remains in place on the R700 at the Ferrymount Garrett Bridge until 5:30pm today and from 9:30am to 5:30pm tomorrow to facilitate necessary bridge repair works. That's the word from Kilkenny County Council, serving the people of the city and county. KCLR has been informed of the following deaths: Margaret Doyle, Ní Quirc, Ennis Nag, Stonyford Kilkenny, and formerly of Coolcullen Kilkenny. She died peacefully at home yesterday and will repose at her home today from 4pm to 8pm with vigil prayers and rosary at 7pm. Removal tomorrow morning to the Church of St. Michael in Danesfort for Requiem Mass at 11am, followed by burial in the adjoining cemetery. House private tomorrow morning. Donations to the Kilkenny Carlow Community Palliative Care Team. Sarah Frieda Ben, Ní Whiteford, of Ballygorteen House, Rosscrea, Tipperary, and formerly of Violet Hill, Johnstown, County Kilkenny. She died on Tuesday peacefully at her home. Reposing at her residence in Rosscrea this evening from 4pm to 7pm, with house private outside reposing times. Removal from her residence tomorrow at 12:30pm to Borney Church in Rosscrea, arriving for funeral service at 1pm, followed by burial in the adjoining cemetery. Family flowers only, donations to Irish Hospice Care. Eamon Langton of Lavistown and John Street, Kilkenny, he died yesterday peacefully at his home. reposing in Johnston's funeral home, John's Green, Kilkenny, today from 3 p.m. with vigil prayers at 7 p.m. Requiem Mass tomorrow at 12 noon in St. John's Church, Kilkenny, followed by burial to Fookstown Cemetery. House private, family flowers only, donations to the Irish Cancer Society. John Patrick Nolan of Clontarf, Dublin, and formerly of Coolnamara, Boris, County Carlow. He died on Monday peacefully at Raheny Nursing Unit in his 85th year. Reposing at Joyce's funeral home in Boris this evening from 5 p.m. to 8 p.m. Funeral will arrive at the Sacred Heart Church in Boris tomorrow morning for Requiem Mass at 11 a.m, followed by burial in St. Mullen Cemetery. Family flowers only, donations to Beaumont Hospital Foundation for the Raheny Community Nursing Unit. And Mary Gagan of 20 Park Vera, Bagnallstown, County Carlow. She died peacefully yesterday at Beechwood Nursing Home in Loughlin Bridge in County Carlow. Reposing at Cushions Funeral Home, Kilcarrick Street, Bagnallstown, tomorrow from 3 p.m. until 7 p.m. Removal on Saturday with Requiem Mass at St. Andrew's Church in Bagnallstown at 11 a.m. on Saturday, followed by burial in the Cemetery of the Assumption in Bagnallstown. Eriashdega Revshid. 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
0: Good afternoon and welcome to your afternoon show with me, your host Luke Cullen, stepping in once again for Shane O'Keefe. He is off gallivanting. But I'm gallivanting here in studio. Thank you very much to the news team. We have a wonderful show up and primed, ready to go for you here from 1 till 4. We'll have air guitar anthems a little bit later on, and of course, we'll be talking all things tea. But right now, I think it's time for the triple throwback, don't you?
23: Triple throwbacks on the Afternoon Show. 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

0: Sonic Q there with It Feels So Good, rounding off your triple throwback here on the afternoon show. It has just gone 26 minutes past one, and in our second triple throwback we had LMFAO with Party Rock Anthem, and before that it was Fountains of Wayne with Stacey's Mom. She's got it going on. I think that should be the full song title in my opinion. Coming up after the break, we have music from Amble and we have your 1:30 sports update.
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0: Amble, and that one is The Swell here on the afternoon show. And a big congratulations to the trio of Amble, because they have just landed their first number one, on the official Irish singles chart. Yes, that song, The Swell, has taken the top spot, bringing Sam Fender and Olivia Dean's song Rain Me In, their long run at the number one spot with that one to an end. So it's another big moment for the lads there, as they've been building a serious following with their unreal folk sound. But now it is time for your 1:30 sports update.
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2: Good afternoon, I'm Ken McGuire. 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All four games are live on KCLR. On Saturday at 2 o'clock, Dixborough take on Glenmore in Mullinavat. The Borough started poorly, but improved in the league, and following their wins over Aaron's Own on the last day, manager Eamon Jackman gave his thoughts to us.
3: There's knockout hurling now, which everybody involved in hurling loves. We're happy with how we finished the league, weren't happy with how we started it, but it's good to go in that direction rather than the other one.
2: You'll get previews on the latest editions of the KCLR Hurling Podcast, and don't forget every Kilkenny Championship senior game between here and the end of the season will be live on KCLR. Also on KCLR Plus this Saturday, we'll have full coverage of the Kilkenny Senior and Intermediate Camogie League Finals, beginning with the meeting of Thomastown and Piltown in Park Lockton at 1:30. In soccer, Republic of Ireland captain Nathan Collins has been left out of the squad for their upcoming Nations League fixtures. The defender picked up a calf injury with his club Brentford, missing their last two games. Seamus Coleman, Mark Travers and Robbie Brady also miss out, while there's a first call-up for Sheffield United's Liam Kitching. Elsewhere, new Germany manager Jurgen Klopp says he wants the team to reclaim national pride from the wrong people. The former Liverpool manager made reference to a recent election win by far-right party AFD in his first press conference earlier. Klopp added that he's unsure the term national pride can be used anymore without it being misunderstood. And the lineup for the fourth round of the English League Cup will be completed today. Holders Man City take on Norwich, with the winner of that tie drawn to face Brighton next. It's a 7:30 kickoff at the Etihad this evening. In rugby, the IRFU's head of women's and girls strategy, Lynn Cantwell, says that she's disappointed that the upcoming women's tests won't be shown on terrestrial TV. Ireland begin the WXV Global Series by welcoming the United States to Tallaght Stadium this Sunday. The games will be broadcast on TG Cahir's YouTube channel. And to finish on an Olympic note, a river that is home to around 500 crocodiles has been cleared to host Olympic and Paralympic rowing and canoe events at the 2032 Brisbane Games. The course on the Fitzroy River has passed an assessment which didn't consider the saltwater reptiles, but instead investigated how it would perform under certain environmental conditions. That's your sport for now. Back again at 5:30.
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0: to the bright and shining sun. That one is The Walls here on the afternoon show. And before that, it is one of the biggest songs of the year with Loser. And that one is coming from Tame Impala. It is just approaching 1:45. We have plenty more along the way. After the break, we'll have music from Taylor Swift and one of our very own KCLR new local heroes. See you then.
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0: Marianne there, and that one is Bring Him In. I'll tell you, it gives me great pleasure to be able to play that here on KCLR, because not only is it an absolute tune, and not only is Marianne one of the acts chosen to represent KCLR in a new local hero as part of Irish History Month, as along with Becca Mitchell, Brian and Patrick Dowling, but also she's an old friend of mine back in our UL days. So fair play to Mary. And if you want to catch her live, well, do not worry, because tomorrow, the 18th of September at 6:30, you can catch Mary Ann and friends at the Ewing Bar in Carlow, and tickets are still available for that. So make sure you go out and support a proper local hero. We're going to keep rolling here on the afternoon show. We are nearly at 7 minutes to two. We'll have our news updates there at 2 o'clock, and perhaps some more Irish music.
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10: Good afternoon. It is 2 o'clock. I'm Martin Quilty and making your KCLR News headlines this hour. Tributes continue to be paid to well-known Kilkenny businessman Eamon Langton, who died yesterday morning. Mr. Langton will lie in repose at Johnson's funeral home this afternoon from 3 o'clock with vigil prayers at 7. Day 5 of the work stoppages resumed at Tullow Credit Union this morning as the staff pushed for trade union recognition. Rolling strikes by members of the Financial Service Union, which began 2 weeks ago, will continue tomorrow if there's no resolution. A number of local politicians, including Minister of State Jennifer Murnane O'Connor, have called on the Board of Management to attend the Workplace Relations Commission. A man in his 50s has been arrested in connection with an alleged assault on Deputy Michael Healy Ray yesterday. The Kerry TD suffered injuries to his head and face during an incident on Cork Street in Dublin just after 4 p.m. Gardaí say a man is being detained at a Dublin Garda station where he can be held for up to 24 hours. The Housing Minister wants to increase tax refunds for a Help to Buy scheme. Minister James Brown is proposing raising the maximum tax rebate from €30,000 to €50,000 in next year's budget. That's according to the Irish Independent. Under the current rules, first-time buyers can recoup up to €30,000 of income tax and dirt paid in the previous 4 years, as long as they're buying a new build for less than €500,000. And the Air Corps has too many technician vacancies, which is increasing the risk to flight safety. Unions for Defence Force members appear before the Oireachtas Defence Committee this morning. Since 2019, there's been a drop in staff strength from 79 to 54% in terms of aircraft inspectors and from 60% to 44% in relation to aircraft technicians. It's approaching 2 minutes past two. Your weather update is next.
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10: Well, it's going to be breezy today with a mix of sunny spells and scattered showers. The showers will become more isolated by this evening. Highest temperatures of 15 to 17 degrees in a moderate to fresh and sometimes gusty westerly wind. Right now, though, it is 16 degrees across the board in Carlowtown, Kilkenny City and Ferrybank.
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12: Well, well, well. What do we have here?
10: Hi, Luke.
12: Hello. Are you still annoyed about my joke earlier on?
10: Oh my God, I'm traumatised.
12: Well, for one, I don't think you're the only person in the office traumatised, but why would you be traumatised? I think it's very good.
10: It was so bad, it hit me for six. I'm just barely able to read the news here, it was that bad.
12: You do look fairly shook, in fairness. I don't know, the trauma of all the dad jokes and one-liners and puns, they're getting to you, man.
10: I've heard bad jokes in my time now, but you'd still get a good laugh at it. But your one today, I mean, it just, yeah, no offence, but oh my God.
12: I know, I fear it won't have the same intended purpose if you're listening, but I saw Martin walk by my desk and I said, "Martin, did you hear?" And he said,
10: "What?"
12: And I said, "No, neither did I." So there you go. Geography joke have to be there. But
10: and then poor Luke laughed the head off himself, thinking this was very funny. And
12: it took me about 5 minutes to get the punchline out because I was still laughing away. But call me butter, baby. I'm on a roll. There you go. That one's for free. Martin is
10: on that note. Yeah, it's time to go.
12: On that note, it is back to the music.
10: Thanks, Luke.
12: No worries. Thanks, Martin. We're heading into the second hour here of your afternoon show. It is just about to hit 5 minutes past two. We've plenty of music along the way. We'll have a little look at the chart, what is in the chart this past week before we hit the big reveal tomorrow. And of course, we'll be looking at some more local heroes. But to start us off, it'll be Roy Seven with We Should Be Lovers.
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0: Calvin Harris with Feels here on the afternoon show. It has literally just hit 12 minutes past two, and now it's time for this.
1: Air guitar anthems.
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0: Yes, it is. Yes, it is time for Air Guitar Anthems. And today we're going back to 1991 for a song that pretty much changed the game. A song that made quiet, loud dynamics very loud, made flannel shirts fashionable, and probably convinced a lot of people they could play the guitar. You don't need to know the chords. You don't even need to own a guitar. You just need a bit of space, a bit of commitment, and the ability to look completely ridiculous for the next few minutes. This one, it smells like Teen Spirit from Nirvana.

0: Well, she with Used to Be. We're keeping it Irish here on KCLR on the afternoon show. I hope you're doing very well. If you're just joining us, welcome. Come in. This is Luke once again stepping into the man who's off gallivanting, Shane O'Keefe. It is nearly 25 minutes past two. And after the break, we have more Irish music from local legend that is Robert Grace, as well as tracks from Texas and Harry Styles.
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That one is called Halo, and it is from Texas. But let us go from stateside, kind of, not really, yeah, not really. Stateside over back here to the two counties of Carlow and Kilkenny, because Culture Night is happening this Friday, and there's loads going on across both counties. In Kilkenny, you've got Culture for All on the parade, events at the Medieval Mile Museum, and music in the Butler Gallery Garden with Megatrad, and in St. Canice's Cathedral will also be the setting for RTE's Culture Night Live. That one sounds very, very interesting. While in Carlow, there's live music, exhibitions, workshops, an inclusive trad session in Bagnallstown, and even a turf rave at the Exchange. I tell you, you've piqued my interest now. I wonder what a turf rave actually looks like. But thankfully, everything is free and events are getting underway from the afternoon and running into the evening. And you can check out the full programs for both counties at culturenight.ie. But now, as we are on the island of Ireland, let us head back over stateside and chat to some American girls with the man himself. This is Harry Styles here on KCLR.

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Post Malone and Circles here on the afternoon show. It is nearly just a smidgen away from 2:45. But before we head there, we are also shining light, as you know, on some of the local acts making music around Kilkenny and Carlow during Irish Music Month. And I'm very pleased to say that our next song is from the guys at Mac Rua. I have to say, such an unreal band name. It actually means Red Sun Os Gwelb, but I love that name. And they are one of the artists that we are highlighting over the next coming weeks. And we'll get more local music on air here on KCLR. If you want to see them live, well, do not worry, because you can catch them very, very soon. They'll be playing at the Culture Night in Smithick Experience tomorrow, and then Ewing's in Carlow on Wednesday, and then the Barracks for a 2-hour set next Saturday. So there's plenty of gigs to go catch the guys on your local scene. And this one here is called One Step Back. So here we go. This is Mac Rua here on KCLR.

0: Mr. Knowledge himself. That one is Mr. Know-It-All by the man himself, Teddy Swims. We are just about to hit 10 to 3. I want to have our news, of course, on the hour. And we have more of your favorite music right around the corner.
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Training season is over for Dua Lipa, and it is just about to hit 5 minutes to three here on the afternoon show. We have 1 hour left, but in that hour, we not only have the tea, but we'll be looking at the charts, and these guys here, they may or may not be in the chart. I don't know. We'll just have to wait and see. These guys are Fontaines DC. I don't know if you've ever heard of them. They might be doing some gig next year at some sort of castle. I don't know. Might be called Slane Castle. I don't know. I could be wrong. But hope you enjoy. This is Starburster here on the afternoon show.

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1: You know when a dress code for a party says fancy? So you think, does this call for that satin midi dress in your favourite shade? That autumn floral dress? It perfectly matches your suede knee-high boots. Or what if they actually mean fancy dress? Whatever takes your fancy, we've got the very thing at very.ie.
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3: Is féidir le fibin na colata, droch humor, stras nu imni a bheith an na górhi gur gáad a bheáar hláinsa a hecal. 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
7: It's 3 o'clock. Good afternoon. I'm Martin Quilty and making your KCLR News headlines this hour. Romania's ambassador to Ireland, Lorenzo Miha Stefan, has visited Kilkenny as the country marks its connection with Romania during the country's EU presidency. Kilkenny County Council held a flag-raising ceremony to mark the occasion this morning. The ambassador says he and his embassy have a strong relationship with Kilkenny, having organised events here over several years. A Carlow councillor is calling on the government to take more action regarding support for victims of domestic violence. Adrienne Wallace raised the issue at a recent council meeting when she argued that victims should have priority status on social housing lists. Councillor Wallace said the government simply isn't doing enough and highlighted the lengthy process it took for Carlow to secure a women's refuge centre. Aer Lingus has created a new flight number in honour of Dolly Parton. Its Dublin to Nashville service will operate under EI95 from October the 25th, a nod to the country legend song 9 to 5. Meanwhile, Aer Lingus flights approaching Nashville will be known as Shamrock 925. Negative attitudes towards school, poor relationships with teachers and experiencing bullying are all factors which contribute to absences. New research from the ESRI has looked at absence trends between 9 and 13 year olds over the last decade. It shows an increase in absence rates among young people with socio-emotional difficulties and those who do not like school. Ireland won't be participating or broadcasting next year's Eurovision. RTE confirmed its boycotting of the competition for a second year in a row due to Israel's participation. The state broadcaster said it cannot justify Ireland being part of the song contest given the appalling and ongoing loss of life and humanitarian crisis in Gaza. Bulgaria is hosting next year's competition after its song Bangranga won the competition earlier this year in Austria. It's exactly 2 minutes past three. Your weather update is next.
8: 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It's no accident that a more rewarding career starts with the HSA. 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
7: It's going to be a breezy day with a mix of sunny spells and scattered showers. The showers, though, will become more isolated by this evening. Highest temperatures of 15 to 17 degrees in a moderate to fresh and sometimes gusty westerly wind. Right now, though, it is 16 degrees in Carlow Town. 16 degrees in Kilkenny City and at 17 degrees in Ferrybank.
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10: Thank you very much, Maren, and all the news team there in the news booth. We're going to kick it off into our final hour here on The Afternoon Show. Plenty coming up with the chart and the tea, but now let us sit back in an oasis. This is Songbird from the guys at Oasis. 3, 4.

0: One of the biggest songs of the last couple of months there, that is For The Boys by Kingfisher. But now, as promised, as we're just about 10 seconds away from 9 minutes past three, it is time for the chart.
1: The charts. The charts. The top five most played songs on KCLR this week. Five. All I
0: need is a great. At number five, it's Sienna Spiro. And she's back in the top five this week with Great Expectation. Stella Lefty's at number four with Lean and Kiss Me. You make me holy. David Lofts with Holy is third.
2: You make me pure.
1: Two.
0: Cat's Eye with Animal sneaking in at number two.
1: Number one.
0: And Fontaine's DC are back at number one with Marianne.
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0: Yes, those are the top five songs played on KCLR across the board this past week. But there will be a new chart tomorrow. So will Fontaine's still be at number one? Or will we have a new one at the top spot or any new additions into the top five? We're going to keep it rolling here on the afternoon show. If you're just joining us, hello, welcome, come in, come in. I hope you're ready for an hour of fun and music because we'll be talking all things tea just a little bit later on. But as I'm looking over my shoulder, I'm not seeing any of the guys in studio. I'm seeing a wall. But what I'm listening to is Mike and the Mechanics. This is Over My Shoulder.

0: One of the biggest songs of the year so far, that is Ella Langley with Choosing Texas. And she's been left brokenhearted on the dance floor by a cowboy over in Texas, I assume. But I know something that will not break your heart. It might even heal your heart. Chance at a €200 voucher. Fancy that. Because we've got another chance for you to win with Carl Scarpa on the KCLR Daily this week. You could win a €200 voucher for the brand new Carl Scarpa store at Goods on High Street in Kilkenny. And there's a voucher up for grabs every day this week, including tomorrow, because tomorrow is also part of this week. So make sure you keep an eye out for the daily question between 10 and 1 with Brian Redmond himself. And if you get the answer right, you could be heading to Carl Scarpa with €200 to spend. Fancy that. Who would say no to that? I don't think I would, in fairness. Also, another thing I won't say no to is more music from our local heroes here on KCLR. We have music from Patrick Dowling coming up, and more Irish music as well from Picture House right around the corner.
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13: You are my light. But I'm not sure that you know that. Soft lips, white eyes, I'm made so blue. Sharp as a blade, how you cut me open. And one night, stars align.

0: Justin Bieber there with Daisies here on the afternoon show. We're heading towards 3:30. And before that, it was one of our local heroes here from KCLR. That was Patrick Dowling with Out of Our Control, a song that was only released this year, but is nearing the 21,000 streams alone on Spotify. So fair play to Patrick. We have our tea coming up right around the corner. Before then, it's more Irish music from the guys at Picturehouse.
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0: The tea was... Can we say this? The tea was...
1: Hold the goss.
0: Apparently, I've just seen it.
1: Spilling the tea on KCLR's The Afternoon Show, served up by Aroy, a unique Asian fusion dining experience. Aroy.eu.
2: It has just gone 31 minutes past three, which means it's time for the tea. And no more THs in my words. Yes, it is that time once again. And starting us off, Netflix are getting a bit of backlash over its latest reality TV show idea. They're putting 30 people into a real prison, splitting them into guards and prisoners, and recreating parts of the infamous Stanford Prison Experiment from 1971, which was a psychological study led by Philip Zimbardo that simulated a prison environment to test how social roles and power dynamics affected behavior. And let's just say it did not go too well. I'll let you do your own research on your own. But safe to say that the original experiment, it was actually abandoned after 6 days, which probably isn't the best selling point for a new TV show. I don't know, could just be me. Netflix's version is due out October 21st and will run for, yep, you guessed it, 6 episodes. So if you've ever watched a reality TV show and thought, this is all a bit too comfortable, and Netflix has heard you loud and clear. Moving on to Mr. Ozzy Osbourne, his final performance with Black Sabbath is coming to cinemas. The band's Back to the Beginning farewell show took place in Birmingham shortly before Ozzy died last year, age 76. And now that the final performance is getting a worldwide cinema release next month. So fans will get the chance to see Ozzy and Black Sabbath together one last time on the very big screen, with a lot of people probably wearing black. I don't know, that's just me. I'm just taking a wild guess. But overall, it's a very fitting chapter, final chapter for the legendary Prince of Darkness. And speaking of music, a place where I have found some of my favorite music throughout the years, well, two places. One is the FIFA soundtracks, perhaps we'll talk about that another day, but here is actually the GTA soundtracks, because the GTA 6 soundtrack is starting to shape up, and it includes 9 major artists to be played across GTA's ever popular radio stations by the looks of it. And the highly anticipated Rockstar Games title could have the franchise's best music lineup to date, because there recently, I think it was actually last night, several musicians shared images on their social media that look very similar to the artwork used to promote the game and return to the neon-tinged paradise of Vice City. So some of the artists are Travis Scott, Future, Fred Again, Morgan Wallen, Metro Boomin, Rao Alejandro, Karel, because it's like a 7 for a letter, it's very odd, but Karel and Paco Amoroso, Keith Richards, Pink Panthers, and Young Lean. So I'll tell you, I am getting ever more excited for that game. 19th of November could not come quick enough. I have a cough and a headache scheduled for that day, primed and ready to go. So I'm just saying. But that right there, that's your tea.
1: 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Aroy.eu.
2: Now though, it's time for another one of the biggest songs here over the last couple of months. This here is Noah Kahan with Dashboard. We'll be chatting to Vinnie Bradley very, very soon as we look towards the home run.

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0: You too, and that is Best Desire here on the afternoon show. It is nearly 4:15, excuse me, because, and then at 4, it's time for the Home Run Show with Vinny Bradley. Vinny, how are you?
1: Well, how are you?
0: Not too bad. What's the crack?
1: Grand of a Thursday. Sun is shining out there now.
0: I know. It's just peeked through the clouds. Yeah, it's just peeked through the clouds. It was lashing rain earlier on, but it seems to be brightening up now.
1: It was, yeah. Well, I was driving to work at one stage. You couldn't barely see in front of you with the heavy rain.
0: I know. It was very bad.
1: Yeah.
0: But any old sauce, any old crack on the wind with you?
1: No, feck all. I have the home run on the way between 4 and 7. Another round of the Casey Lore quiz. I will have spin or bin. Mm-hmm. And sure, a roundup of the day's what's happenings and goings ons.
0: Yeah, there's a big news in entertainment. There's Dancing with the Stars news. Of course, there's Eurovision chat on the wind as well. And I believe you might be chatting about certain concerts and people falling out.
1: Yeah, I know that debate is going on. So the latest on the Ed Sheeran tour as well. It's everybody is kind of talking about it. I don't think there's too much of a split in opinion, really, on what, you know, what side of an argument you're on.
0: Yeah.
1: The fallout will be as to how much it will damage Ed Sheeran's reputation.
0: Yeah, I saw that.
1: I said it to somebody earlier. I think in the long run, he will regret not at least pushing way back and ultimately not cancelling the rest of the tour.
0: I agree. I mean, look, he could cancel it any second now because, in fairness, the news just came out like kind of rapid fire. I saw that it was a Classic Hits FM over in the UK. They pulled him.
1: Well, that's Ireland.
0: Oh, excuse me. It was over here. Sorry, yes. I thought it was the one in the UK. But yeah, they pulled him from their track. So it's having an effect here already.
1: Yeah, and sometimes, like, how we... Again, we're having this conversation like a lot of people. How has a chap who plays guitar from Ipswich found himself at the centre of this?
0: I know, yeah.
1: Like, it's kind of insane.
0: Yeah, it is. It is bizarre.
1: Such is the world.
0: Yeah, it's bizarre that we're putting such a moral obligation on a lad who just plays his guitar.
1: A lad who's so vanilla.
0: Yeah, yeah, yeah. Like, he's very overall, before this anyway, to most people, he seemed very inoffensive. I think the worst thing he did was release Galway Girl, but I know people who still like that song, so I don't know.
1: Yeah. Anyway, it rumbles on.
0: It rumbles on.
1: More on that after 4.
0: Perfect. Well, I look forward to that. But now we're going to keep rolling here on the afternoon show. This one is Ella Henderson with Ghost.

0: afternoon show on KCLR.
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2: 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We will-

David Guetta, gone, gone, gone. And that is exactly what I am here in studio. I am gone, gone, gone. Because as we head towards 4 o'clock, we're just 6 minutes away. It is time to hand over the reins to the main man himself, Vinnie Bradley, for the home run. He'll be keeping you company on your run home from 4 to 7 o'clock. Shane is back with you tomorrow on the afternoon show from 1 to 4. I will see you on Sunday night from 8 to 10 for your Sunday night show. Tell you, it's been a lovely, lovely time. So I'll catch you on the flippy flop and leave you with this one. This is Miley Cyrus, Wrecking Ball, on the afternoon show. Slán go fóill.

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5: It's 4 o'clock. Good evening. I'm Martin Quilty, and coming up in your main evening bulletin at 5, Kilkenny is celebrating its relationship with Romania today as part of Ireland's hosting of the European Union presidency. Tributes continue to pour in for legendary Kilkenny businessman Eamon Langton. A cross-agency effort is being planned to tackle recurring fires in the Ferrybank area of South Kilkenny. Almost 690 submissions have been made against a proposed 3 million pedestrian and cycle scheme in Grey Cullen, and the rate of new houses commenced last month more than tripled on the same time last year. All that and more coming up in our main evening news. It is approaching a minute past four. Your weather update is next.
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5: The rest of the afternoon is going to be breezy with a mix of sunny spells and scattered showers. However, the showers will become more isolated by this evening. Highest temperatures of 15 to 17 degrees in a moderate to fresh and sometimes gusty westerly wind. Right now it is 16 degrees in Carlow Town, 16 degrees in Kilkenny City, and at 17 degrees in Ferrybank.
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8: Thanks, Martin. Back at 5 o'clock with all of the main news, as you heard. Between this and then, though, the first hour of the Home Run, well, I'll bring you plenty of today's best music and your favourite songs of all time. Spin or Bin on the way as well, your chance to choose the playlist. And whatever else pops up a little bit later on, we'll have the KCLR quiz, and I'll keep you up to date with all of the latest traffic news, sports, everything else in between. First, though, let's get the tunes kept coming at you. Oh, there's a severe bang of 2003 off this. This is Wayne Wonder. A one-hit wonder in the early noughties. This is No Letting Go on Thursday's Home Run.

0: Kian DeCroix, who's making you feel it on the home run for a Thursday afternoon, weekend just around the corner. But one more KCLR Daily of the week to come your way tomorrow morning from 10 o'clock. And Brian will be looking into some of the following. Speed cameras on local roads coming into focus again. If you've got your concerns, then the show would love to hear from you from 10 tomorrow morning. We'll hear from Bishop Gerard Nash, the new bishop for the Diocese of Ossory. And Anne Neary will be in studio for the regular Food on Friday feature. Friday panel as well, looking back on all of the biggest stories of the week. 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It's there every day. Brian back tomorrow from 10 o'clock. And I'm sure he'll have seen or caught an eye, or at least caught up on what happened last night in the States as the first week of Strictly continued, or Dancing with the Stars, as it's called in the States, like here, I suppose. I did tell you yesterday that Maura Higgins was one of the acts taking to the dance floor last night. It was all about the ladies last night. The short version is she aced night one of Dancing with the Stars in America, earning the highest score of the night. She and her professional dance partner Mark Ballas did the foxtrot to Black Velvet by Alana Miles and got rave reviews from the judges, including Bruno Tognoli.
1: The movement on week one, I've never seen something like that. Of that level of quality. You deserve it.
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0: Yeah, 21 out of 30, not bad at all. In fact, the highest of the night, as I said, and Maura was delighted with herself.
5: That was the scariest thing I think I've ever done in my life, and I jumped out of a plane. You know, that was so scary, and I'm still shaken. I'm just speechless. But it was amazing. I had the best time.
0: So, sure, look, at fair play to Maura Higgins, who set the bar high for herself, making a name for herself stateside on a string of reality shows, the latest being Dancing with the Stars. High score with the judges. We'll see how she gets on for the rest of the weeks. Here's Olivia Rodrigo, Stupid Song, 11 minutes past 4.

0: playing even more Irish music throughout Irish Music Month. That's Dermot Kennedy and Giants. More Irish next, indeed, from the Coronas, as well as a check on traffic. 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
0: 21 minutes past 4 on a Thursday afternoon. Traffic so far, no incidents or accidents that we're aware of, but you can keep us up to date with how it's looking in your area on 083 306 96 96. Looking busy on the Dublin Road out of Carlow, and the ring roads in both Carlow and Kilkenny starting to build now. So it's as you might expect. No more than that to offer for the time being. But you can, as I said, keep us up to date. 083 306 96 96 if it's safe to do so.
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0: Your spinner bin choice on the way. A big hit from 2013 and one I haven't actually heard on the radio in quite a while. We'll find out whether or not you want to hear it today. First though, Irish music. This is the Coronas. And a track called Ghosting.

0: The coronas and ghosting on the home run. Ireland's Easiest Quiz is back this Saturday morning with Aisling on Weekend Breakfast, and you'll have the chance to win €800. That's what's in the prize pot because it's rolled over for a number of weeks. So if you fancy your chances at answering 10 of Ireland's Easiest Quiz questions in 30 seconds, then find out how to win that cash with Aisling. 7 a.m. on a Saturday morning. It's Weekend Breakfast.
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0: This is where you help me choose the playlist. You are in control of this decision, not me. Today, we're going back to 2013 when this song was all the rage.
2: I'm on top of the world.
0: Imagine Dragons. String of hits. And this was one of them. How do you feel about it in 2026 is what I'm asking you. 083-306-9696 if you're top of the world and you want to hear it with the word spin or bin. If you don't want to hear it at all and you fancy something else entirely, it's up to you, as I always say, not me. Here's a song that pretty much sums up the weather today. This is Zoe from the 90s and Sunshine on a Rainy Day. Or is it the other way around?

0: today's best music and your favourite songs of all time. It's what we do here at KCLR. It's Vinny with you on the home run, and the lines are still open on this.
1: You decide. Spin or bin.
0: You're deciding on whether or not you want to hear Imagine Dragons.
2: I'm on top of the world.
0: Just looking how it did in the Irish charts in 2013. Not great, 24. It's not doing great on the text line, I have to say. Meh, says Brian. Fair enough, Brian. Bin from Laura in Kilkenny. It's a bin from Catherine as well. Does have some support. Aoife's in Mooncoy wants to hear it. There's a few more either way, but I think bin has gained a lead. 083 306 9696 if you want to change that. Spin or bin, and we'll find out which way it goes after Somber, who's next.
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0: 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My body isn't ready on the home run. John Walsh is back tomorrow for the final KCLR breakfast of the week. 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
0: Yeah, it wasn't looking great the last time I spoke to you, and sorry, Imagine Dragons. That text from Brian Meh kind of summed it up. I'm sure they're grand lads, but they're just not getting a spin today. So I had to choose something else entirely. I was scrolling through the library. I got to G. And I said, I'll have a bit of that, thank you very much. Some Genesis from the early 90s. I Can't Dance. 20 to 5.

Phil Collins and Genesis from the early 90s. I Can't Dance. Quarter to five on a Thursday on the Home Run. We're in the middle of Irish Music Month, playing even more Irish music. And some of that music, of course, is from our four finalists, all vying for the new local hero crown. You might have been hearing their tracks over the last few days. Let's give you a reminder. This is Bren, aka Billy Brennan from Kilkenny, and a track called Distance. From Carlo, Marianne, and Bring Him In.

0: his entry called Out of Our Control. And Rebecca Mitchell from Carlo. This tune is called Smoker's Cough.
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0: But we had many times over more acts who wanted to be part of the Final Four, and of course, being only four in the final lineup, plenty of artists and bands missed out on a shout. Narrow though those shouts were. So we're playing as many as we can across Irish Music Month. This is Kilkenny punk band Joy Cult, and a track called My First Holy Confession. If your speakers go to 11 or even more, turn them all the way up.

0: Joy Cole, the name of the group. My First Holy Confession, the song, another of our many, many, many entries for Irish Music Month, giving you a chance to hear as many of those over the course of Irish Music Month here on KCLR. 12 minutes away from 5 o'clock, your main evening bulletin on the way, as always, at the top of the hour. 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Shocker. And more on a double ambassadorial visit in Kilkenny today. More stories on the way in our main evening bulletin at 5 o'clock. Far side of that, of course, another round of the KCLR quiz. But we've a couple of tunes to come your way before that, including Pink, who's on the way next.
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It's music from Pink on the Home Run as we head towards 5 o'clock. Your main evening bulletin on the way. All of the big stories of the day. More of today's best music and your favourite songs of all time. Obviously, Far Side of 5 o'clock, including plenty more Irish from Niall Horan. I've got Hosier on the way and another round of the KCLR quiz. I'll be quizzing you today on Irish sport, books and the usual general smattering of general knowledge. We'll head to news in the company of Billy Joel from the early 80s. This is Tell Her About It on KCLR.

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1: 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Fly direct from Cork Airport to winter sun favourites, including Barcelona, Seville, Faro and Tenerife. 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
3: It's 5 o'clock. Good evening, I'm Martin Quilty and making your main evening news today. Kilkenny is celebrating its relationship with Romania as part of Ireland's hosting of the European Union presidency. Ireland's ambassador to Romania, Brendan Ward, and the Romanian ambassador, Lorienzo Miho Stefan, earlier visited St John's School, the Mayfair Library and New Park Resource Centre. Ambassador Ward says there is a strong Romanian community in Kilkenny and praised the county's programme of events marking the occasion. He also told KCLR News he was looking forward to exploring the city.
4: Council here in Kilkenny are doing a very good job of hosting it. They've got an interesting and exciting programme. So both the Romanian ambassador to Ireland and myself are looking forward to meeting people and, of course, to seeing something of beautiful medieval Kilkenny as well.
3: Kilkenny and Europe's longest-serving councillor has condemned abuse of public representatives following Michael Healy Ray's assault. Mary Hilda Cavanagh was speaking at the event at County Hall connecting Kilkenny with Romania. Gardaí have arrested a man in his 50s in connection with the alleged assault. He's currently detained at a Garda station in Dublin, where he can be held for up to 24 hours. Councillor Hilda Cavanagh says that people will leave the profession if incidents like this continue.
5: I think that what happened to Deputy Michael Healy was absolutely horrific, to say the least about it. And I think it was something that councillors would want to be aware of. You shouldn't be that easily identified, you know, when you're caught in traffic on a public street. But, I mean, it was horrific. I mean, it could have had worse consequences. I understand he was discharged from hospital, but horrific. And it will turn people off politics, make no mistake about it.
3: Rolling strikes at Tullow Credit Union in Carlow will continue tomorrow as the trade union dispute remains unresolved. The Financial Service Union says management has refused to recognise the union for collective bargaining purposes, with staff calling for better pay and working conditions. Tomorrow will mark the sixth day of work stoppages, with local minister Jennifer Mernane O'Connor calling on both sides to attend the Workplace Relations Commission. Gareth Murphy, head of industrial relations with the FSU, says the board of management of the credit union are ignoring these calls.
6: No resolution. We will serve further notice of further stoppages over the coming weeks if there is no willingness to engage with us. Again, our members don't want to do that. They want people to be sitting down and talking. At the end of the day, that's how all disputes are resolved, through dialogue and conversation.
3: A cross-agency effort is being planned to tackle recurring fires in the Ferrybank area of South Kilkenny. Chairman of the local community safety partnership, Pat Fitzpatrick, says around 40 fires have been reported in the area each year, putting pressure on emergency services and potentially diverting resources from other incidents. On Garda Síochána, Kilkenny and Waterford Fire Services, the local authority and residents will work together on prevention measures and community engagement during Fire Prevention Week in October. Councillor Fitzpatrick says they will operate SARA, as he explains to KCLR News.
7: What is a scanning, analysing, response and assessment. So what they're looking at the issue, they're analysing the whole issue, they're preparing the response and then they're assessing that response. So that's the actions that this group that's been put together down there under the stewardship of Sergeant O'Neill. And that will have executive members of the council from both sides of Waterford and Kilkenny to oversee this. And it's all about education and showing people the dangers of what can happen.
3: Almost 690 submissions have been made against a proposed 3 million pedestrian and cycle scheme in Grey Cullum. Carlow councillor John Casson says the level of opposition to the 750-metre Church Street project shows it's not wanted by many local residents. He says the council must now take those concerns into account before deciding on the scheme.
8: I suppose the next decision point is I will call another public meeting in Grey Cullum and go through the preliminary findings from the council and then decide a plan of action then with the residents and support the residents as well.
3: The KCLR Evening News at 5. All the latest from Carlo and Kilkenny, along with the national and international stories.
9: The Canadian Prime Minister has addressed the European Parliament a day after the EU announced a planned new relationship with the country. It suggested Canada could become an associate member of the bloc. US President Donald Trump is threatening tariffs on the EU in response. Canadian Prime Minister Mark Carney says both sides can benefit from the proposed change.
10: Europe brings so many things. Market power, research depth, advanced manufacturing, the ability and the will to set standards that the world frequently adopts. A defence industrial base that's being rebuilt at speed. Canada brings energy at huge scale and in every form that the transition requires.
9: Eleanor Donaldson is applying to appeal the verdict she aided and abetted her husband's abuse of two women when they were children. Former DUP leader Geoffrey Donaldson was found guilty of 18 historic sex offences in June. His wife was deemed unfit to face a criminal trial and instead faced a trial of facts for which she was not present in court. She could not be criminally convicted, but the jury found she did commit the offences she was charged with. The Court Service of Northern Ireland has confirmed Mrs. Donaldson's legal team has lodged an application for leave to appeal. The rate of new houses commenced last month more than tripled on the same time last year. Latest figures released by the Department of Housing show commencement notices for just over 3,800 homes were lodged during the month of August. Daniela Reina has more.
11: A commencement notice is a formal notification sent to a local building control authority to signal that construction work or a major change in a building's use is about to begin. Latest figures show there was a 231% increase in the number of notices issued throughout the month of August for a total of 3,880 new homes. Of these, 35% are houses that will form part of a multi-unit development, while 55% are apartments. The most units commenced by local authority were in Dunleary Rathdown at just over 1,000 homes, followed by Dublin City and Fingal County Council. This brings the total number of new homes commenced to 22,854 since the start of 2026, up 162% compared to the same time last year.
9: Ireland will not take part in the next year's Eurovision Song Contest. RTE's confirmed its position remains unchanged and therefore won't be entering or broadcasting the 2027 competition. The broadcaster says the country's participation cannot be justified given the ongoing loss of lives in Gaza and restrictions on international journalists entering the territory. Ireland was one of five countries, along with Iceland, the Netherlands, Slovenia and Spain, to not take part in this year's contest over objections to Israel's involvement. And lastly, a 13-year-old schoolboy has made his voice acting debut as Thomas the Tank Engine in a new animated series. Harry Sparks, even, from Hertfordshire in the UK, stars in Thomas and Friends Railway Stories alongside Crazy Rich Asians actor Henry Golding. Harry kept his weekly recording session secret from his classmates for 9 months by telling them he was attending physiotherapy for a foot injury. And coming up in your main sports update with Oisín Langan at 5:30, it's shaping up to be a busy weekend of knockout hurling and camogie action in Kilkenny.
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9: It'll remain breezy this evening with a mix of sunny spells and scattered showers, all in moderate to fresh and gusty westerly winds. Mostly dry tonight with a mix of cloud and clear spells, lowest temperatures of 9 to 12 degrees, also in mostly moderate west or southwest winds. Right now it is 16 degrees in Carlowtown, 16 degrees in Kilkenny City, and it's still 17 degrees in Ferrybank.
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14: You didn't go ploughing at all this year, Martin, did you?
15: Nope.
14: Not this year. So you didn't get to cast your vote in the Great Bovine...
15: The moo.
14: Great Bovine ballot. I must keep an eye out to see who wins it.
15: I don't even know who was coming that way. I think it was kind of to get people used to a ballot paper and voting, and especially maybe younger people.
14: No, it's just that we made such a big deal of it last week.
15: We might as well
14: bring you the result whenever we find that you had the choice between us looking at the ballot paper now. Do you want to know who's on the ballot paper? This is more important than any general election.
15: Go on.
14: Yeah, the Aberdeen Angus, obviously. Charolais, Dexter, Hereford, Highland, Holstein Friesian, Limousin. Do you say limousine or
15: It's limousine.
14: Limousin.
15: No, it's limousine.
14: And Wagyu is on there as well. Ooh, a latecomer to that. That's putting cats among pigeons there, the
15: I'm
14: Wagyu.
15: I'm telling you.
14: Yeah, anyway.
15: Although the Angus steak definitely looks well on the plate. And I was listening to John Welch earlier this morning, and he was on about the shoulder and the shin of the Dexter would do well in the slow cooker. So, I mean, the pair of us can't be wrong.
14: Turn down the radios if you're in a parlour at the moment. They don't want to hear this talk from Martin Quilty. But another three great old days were had, I've no doubt, in Scraggan. It's been a few years now since I was at the Plough and Eagle myself.
15: Over 200,000 attended for the 3 days. It's a little bit lower than what it has been. There were,
14: was it? Indeed?
15: Yeah. It was up again 300,000 in its prime. Now, I know a couple of days.
14: Is that too big, Martin?
15: What, 300,000?
14: Yeah, you'd lose yourself in that crowd.
15: You wouldn't. There's plenty to get around in it.
14: As long as people were getting in and out, okay, that's all that matters.
15: Look,
14: really.
15: The weather was dry as well this year, which did help. Next year could be a washout.
14: Yeah.
15: Well, we'll find out at 6 o'clock where they're heading back to. My vote is definitely that it'll probably head back to Scraggan.
14: Yeah, 6 o'clock is when we'll find out, is it? Grand. So you can make your plans year in advance.
15: You can indeed.
14: Never mind slaying an oasis. Plans for next year's ploughing is what you need.
15: Well, I have no plans for either.
14: No. He's going to have a quiet 2027, is our Martin.
15: I wish.
14: Thanking you, sir.
15: No bother, Vinny.
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14: Tis indeed. It's Vinnie with you until 7 o'clock and I'm just about to kick off the KCLR quiz. Fourth round of the week. Four more questions coming your way, and if you get all four right, then your name could be among the draw for the €100 tomorrow. It's as simple as that. That's how it works every single evening. Hey, if you've been paying attention at all to athletics in 2026, you'll have no problem with my first question, which is coming your way. After Pitbull and Kesha, this is Timber on Thursday's Home Run.

0: Pitbull and Kesha getting this hour of the home run underway. If you missed last night's Learning Local with Una Nivel Downig, you can catch up via the podcast. 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Lots more besides. That's Learning Local. 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
0: Right now, another round of the KCLR quiz. Four questions coming your way. Answers beginning with K, C, L and R in that order. First of those questions, sport. I want to know which Irish heptathlete won gold at this year's Commonwealth and European Championships. It's been a very successful summer for this Irish athlete in the heptathlon. What is that name beginning with K? Winner of gold at the Commonwealth and European Games this summer. When you have all four, text them to 083 306 9696. Your second question is on the way after Niall Horan.

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0: KCLR quiz, your second question, and the answer beginning with C. By what other name is the Celsius scale known as? By what other name is the Celsius scale known as? That's your C answer today. And we're two questions in with two more to come when you have all four, 083 306 9696. And I could be putting your name in our €100 cash draw, simple as. The rest of the questions on the way of Irish music from Hozier, of Alex Warren as well, after a check on traffic next.
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0: Just gone 23 minutes past 5 o'clock on this Thursday evening. Starting in Carlow, slow on the Dublin Road, and as usual on the N80 either side of the Athy Road roundabout this evening, as well as through the middle of town, of course. No incidents or accidents that we're aware of so far this evening. Busy in some of the usual locations in Kilkenny, including the Dublin Road and out as far as the Waterford Road roundabout. As you'll be used to if this is your commute of any given day. 083 306 9696 to get in touch if it's safe to do so, and we can warn everybody else about any incidents that arise.
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0: The rest of your questions on the way on the KCLR quiz. First though, music from Alex Warren. This is Passenger.

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1: I want to put your name in our cash draw this evening on the KCLR quiz. In order to do that, though, you need to answer 4 questions correctly and send me the answers. I'll give you a reminder of K and C. The questions I've given you so far this evening are, for your K question, which Irish heptathlete won gold at this year's Commonwealth and European Championships? What is that name beginning with K? And your C question, by what other name is the Celsius scale known as? And so to L we go. We're talking books here. I want to know what L is the title character of a 1971 book by Dr. Seuss. The character speaks for the trees and warns of the dangers of environmental damage. What's the name of that character beginning with L? The title character of a book by Dr. Seuss. They speak for the trees and warns of the dangers of environmental damage. You're waiting on one more question, and I'll be waiting on 4 answers when you have them all to 083 306 96 96. More Irish for you right now. This is Hozier and From Eden.

0: 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The KCLR quiz on the home run.
1: And so we get to the final question this evening on the KCLR quiz, and your last answer begins with R. What R comes before? Time, life, and estate. Something time, something life, and something estate. And that word begins with R. What is it? Text it and the other answers too, of course. We need all four to 083 306 9696. And I could be adding your name to our cash draw, along with Gary, Fran and Evelyn, who are already in there. You could be there too, with a shout of grabbing £100 off me tomorrow. Easy as that. You have until the end of the sport, which is on the way. Oisin is going to be joining me live in studio, and music coming your way from Simple Things.
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10: We start with football. Ireland head coach Heimir Hallgrímsson says he can understand why their home nation's league fixture with Israel has been moved out of Dublin. The game will be played in Hungary behind closed doors later this month before the reverse fixture in Serbia a week later. Hallgrímsson says his squad don't feel comfortable about playing either fixture and he would have preferred to have home advantage.
11: Not annoyed. I know it's security reasons. My preference, would I like to play in front of our fans? 100%. Would I like to play in Ireland? 100%. Logistically easier, etc. But I understand the reasons behind it. So once the decision is made, we'll just move on and we do this together.
10: The St. Canice's Credit Union Kilkenny Senior Hurling Championship gets underway this weekend with two first round matches and two relegation semi-finals, which are also kind of first round matches. All four games are live on KCLR. On Saturday at 2, Dixborough take on Glenmore in Mullinavat. The Burrows started poorly but improved in the league, and following their win over Erin's Own on the last night of the league, their manager Eamon Jackman gave his thoughts to us.
12: There's knockout hurling now, which everybody involved in hurling loves. We're happy with how we finished the league, weren't happy with how we started it, but it's good to go in that direction rather than the other one.
10: Don't forget, every Kilkenny Championship senior game between here and the end of the season will be live on KCLR. This Saturday, by the way, we've got coverage of the Kilkenny Senior and Intermediate League Camogie finals on KCLR Plus, thanks to John Phelan, Skip Hire and Waste Management. At 1:30, Piltown beat Thomastown in the senior decider, while at 3:30, it's the intermediate final between Emeralds and Barrow Rangers. 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At 1 p.m, Naive Breed play St Mullins, while at 3 p.m, Meishill meet Mount Leinster Rangers. In Gaelic football, Mayo boss Andy Moran has retained his backroom team for their Sam Maguire defence next season. Colin Boyle, Paddy Talley and Keith Higgins have all committed for the 2027 campaign after helping Mayo end their 75-year wait for All-Ireland glory. Goalkeeping coach Paul Durkin and performance coach Conor Finn are also staying on board. Finally, in rugby, Ireland lock Sam Monaghan has been ruled out of the World 15 Global Series with an Achilles injury. The Gloucester Hartbury forward had been named in the training squad, but she's now set for a spell on the sidelines. Scott Beaman's side will face the USA and Japan over the next couple of weeks before back-to-back matches away to South Africa. Of course, Carlo's Dan O'Brien expected to be in the thick of all that, wearing the number 10 jersey for Ireland. That's it for now, but don't forget you can check out the KCLR Hurling podcast right now from wherever you get your podcasts. You'll also find Come On Kind, the Camogie podcast, and of course the KCLR Carlo Soccer podcast, in which Harry talks about CK United. They have a home game in the FAI National League this Saturday. They're up against Villa of Waterford, so it's kind of a local derby, CK United, Carlo Kilkenny United against Villa of Waterford.
1: I'd say so. Come here, as I said to a friend today, your man is never going to cut his hair, is it? Your man, the United fan. Yeah. I was looking at fixtures going, there's definitely not five here, but there's three, possibly four wins in a row, and they've just chucked it away again last night.
10: They were awful. They were so weak. How they couldn't or didn't strengthen their defence during the transfer window, during the summer, I just cannot understand. But to be as poor as they are, having had as long as they have had to plan, knowing how poor they are, I just do not understand it. Yeah. But Vinny, here's the thing.
1: Go on.
10: Manchester United is a business.
1: Oh, for sure.
10: Are the business owners happy with the profits they're making? Or are they concerned about winning football matches and winning trophies at a loss? That's the question fans need to ask themselves, because it's no longer about straightforward success. And that's the sad fact and reality of professional sport.
1: Yeah. In that Venn diagram of business and success and the crossover, the success has to be a bigger kind of part of that bracket, doesn't it? But like you say,
10: they're not going to lose their fans, they're Manchester United. Yeah. They'll stick, you know, we're idiots, football fans.
1: We are.
10: Like I'll stick with Arsenal, who are owned by a gazillionaire who, you know, and I don't know any of the players, and I'm not even from North London, but yet I'll stick with them, you know.
1: It's just innis at this stage.
10: Exactly.
1: But as I said to Shane earlier in the week, I don't lose sleep over the results anymore. And if you were to lose sleep over United results, then God bless you.
10: You'd be an insomniac.
1: Yeah, indeed. Oisín, thanks in a moment.
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2: Four letters, four questions. The KCLR quiz on the home run.
1: Let's get you the four answers before I put another name in our cash draw on the KCLR quiz. Kate O'Connor, of course, is the Irish athlete who has been so successful this year, winning gold at the Commonwealth Games and the European Championships. Centigrade is another name for Celsius. The Lorax is the character in the Dr. Seuss book. And real time, real life and real estate. Thank you for all of your correct texts to 083 306 9696. I'll tell you who got them all right. Eamon Cullerton, who is in County Carlow. Eamon, well done to you. Your name is in the draw tomorrow, Friday. Only one more round to go and then it's the weekend. And you could be heading into the weekend with 100 quid in your pocket if you come out of the draw tomorrow. But I have room for one more name in there tomorrow and I'll fire those questions at you at the same time, just after the main evening bulletin right here on The Home Run. 083 306 9696 to get in touch. Here's a tune that's doing great work in the charts, including in the KCLR chart. We'll find out if it's in the top five again tomorrow on the afternoon show. It's Sienna Spyro and a tune called Great Expectation.

0: Spending most of the rest of the year touring across North America, Sienna Spiro, Great Expectation, then Asia in early 2027, and Europe next summer, including a date at Fairview Park in Dublin on June 15th. Sienna Spiro and Great Expectation on the home run. It's KCLR, it's a Thursday. It's Vinny with you until 7 o'clock, and then it's the Farm Show as always, and plenty to talk about this week of all weeks on the Farm Show with Matt, Far Side of Seven. Before we get to 6 though, a couple of classics for you, including a one-hit wonder from the 90s next.
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That's Charles and Eddie from the 90s, Would I Lie to You? Music on the way in the final hour of the home run this evening from Lizzo. I've got Cat's Eye, and in the interest of mixing it right up, the Frank and Walters as well. Featuring the voice of Roisin Murphy, this is Maloko taking us to news and your other local information on the way as well. This is Sing It Back on KCLR.

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8: It's 6 o'clock. I'm Lindsay Dolan. Good evening. A man has been questioned in relation to the alleged assault of Michael Healy-Ray in Dublin yesterday. The Kerry TD was taken to hospital after being injured in an incident.

0: on Cork Street shortly after 4 p.m. Gardaí say a man has been arrested and has been detained at a Garda station in Dublin. Security and crime editor with the Irish Times, Conor Lally, says the man was identified from CCTV footage.
1: Now, I understand that that man is a 51-year-old and he's from the local area where the attack happened. He appeared to be out walking his dog at the time, spotted Healy Ray in his car. He had the window open and he appears to have walked over to him and punched him in the head several times while he was actually stopped in traffic.
0: The public expenditure minister said he doesn't care what his cabinet colleagues think about his tight leash on the up-and-coming budget, saying it'll be disciplined and fair. It's after a number of reports ministers are unhappy with budget negotiations and have described Jack Chambers as Dr. No and the new Margaret Thatcher. Minister Chambers said choices and trade-offs have to be made.
2: We're a government that's trying to do the right thing for the long term, and that's my responsibility from an expenditure perspective, and that will continue. And, you know, there'll be a fair outcome in terms of the budgetary discussions. There's always pressure running up to any given budget that we have to conclude, and, you know, I can call lots of things in politics, you get used to it.
0: A ban on addictive features, infinite scrolling and push notifications are just some of the new restrictions being put in place under EU Kids Act. The restrictions were outlined today and the proposal has been submitted to the European Parliament and Council. Social media platforms, online video games and AI chatbot services will be subject to those obligations. Ireland's EU Commissioner for Democracy, Michael McGrath, said the legislation is supported by facts.
3: We are doing this because of the evidence that we now have of the harms that are being caused to children online by virtue of the amount of time that they are spending online on social media platforms, on video sharing platforms, an average of 4.5 hours online on school days, and actually over 6 hours a day during weekend days.
0: A son of Gerry Hutch has been remanded in continuing custody after appearing in court for the second time today. Jason Jamie Murphy has also been ordered to detail income, assets and savings in his application for free legal aid. The 37-year-old of the Paddocks Clontarf Dublin 3 has yet to secure legal representation a week after he was extradited from Spain. He's charged with facilitating organised crime. The court heard the DPP has directed the accused face trial in a higher court, and he was remanded in custody to appear again on October 1st. Stormont MLAs are set to see their salaries go up by £2,000. That's following a decision by the Independent Remuneration Board. They'll see the basic Assembly member salary rise to over £69,000 from the first day of the new Assembly mandate next year. Alliance Deputy Leader Owen Tennyson is not happy with the development.
4: It's embarrassing. I mean, we are more than adequately paid, and I see no coherent, cogent, rational argument for MLAs to be afforded yet another pay rise.
0: Young farmers will get a slice of the pie in negotiations around the Common Agricultural Policy, according to the EU's Agricultural Commissioner. However, Christopher Hansen said it won't be the 10% ring-fenced funding called for by the European Parliament and MACRA. Speaking at the National Ploughing Championships in County Offaly, Commissioner Hansen said the funding will rise.
5: The 10%, it's not only the Irish young farmers that ask for it, it's as well the French. I was there last week. But of course, you need to know that in many member states, it is difficult, let's say, to take of the older farmers' money out and give it more to the youngest. That's the same redistribution mechanisms. And I think to double it from the current support, that is already huge.
0: It's 4 minutes past six.
6: Good evening. I'm Martin Quilty. KCLR has been informed of the following deaths. Margaret Doyle, ní Quirk, Inish Nag, Stonyford, County Kilkenny, and formerly of Coolcullen, Kilkenny. She died peacefully at her home yesterday. Reposing at her home today until 8 p.m. with vigil prayers and rosary at 7 p.m. Removal tomorrow morning to the Church of St. Michael James Ford for a requiem mass at 11 o'clock, followed by burial in the adjoining cemetery. The house is private tomorrow morning. Donations to the Carlow Kilkenny Community Palliative Care Team. Sarah Frieda Benn, ní Whiteford, Ballygurteen House, Rosscrea, County Tipperary, and formerly of Violet Hill, Johnstown, County Kilkenny. She died on Tuesday peacefully at her home. Reposing at her residence this evening until 7 p.m. The house is private outside of the repose times. Removal from her residence tomorrow at 12:30 to Borney Church, Rosscrea, arriving for funeral service at 1 o'clock. Burial in the adjoining cemetery. Family flowers only, donations to the Irish Hospice Care. John Patrick Nolan, Clontarf, Dublin, and formerly of Coolnamara, Boris, County Carlow. He died on Monday peacefully at Raheny Community Nursing Unit in his 85th year. Reposing at Joyce's funeral home, Boris, this evening until 8 p.m. Funeral to arrive at the Sacred Heart Church, Boris, tomorrow morning for Requiem Mass at 11 a.m, followed by burial in St Mullins Cemetery. Family flowers only, donations to Beaumont Hospital Foundation for the Raheny Community Nursing Unit. Eamon Langton, Lavistown and John Street, County Kilkenny. He died yesterday peacefully at his home. Currently reposing in Johnston's funeral home, John's Green, Kilkenny, with vigil prayers at 7 p.m. Requiem Mass tomorrow at 12 noon in St John's Church, Kilkenny, followed by burial to Folkestown Cemetery. The house is strictly private, family flowers only, donations to the Irish Cancer Society. Mary Gagan of 20 Pork Weira, Bagnallstown, County Carlow. She died peacefully yesterday at Beechwood Nursing Home, Loughlin Bridge. Reposing at Cushion's Funeral Home, Kilcorrick Street, Bagnallstown, tomorrow from 3 p.m. until 7 p.m. Removal on Saturday morning to St Andrew's Church, Bagnallstown, arriving for Requiem Mass at 11 a.m. with burial in the Cemetery of the Assumption, Bagnallstown. Erieshde Gorevshid. 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Now the word from Kilkenny County Council. A stop-go traffic management system will be on the R693 Freshwood Road from Talbot's Inch substation to the junction with Thornback Road tomorrow from 9:30 until 4:30. A stop-go traffic management system is on Main Street in Piltown until 7 p.m. this evening. Also on the N76 Road from Williams to Robertstown Way roundabout junction for approximately 2 kilometres outbound, there will be a stop-go system tomorrow from 9:30 to 4:30. The Rock Road in Ennisteague is closed from its junction with the Ennisteague Bridge to its junction with Ballygallan. That's tomorrow from 8:30 until 5 p.m. Glendonnell in Mullinavat is closed from its junction on Main Street to its junction at Glendonnell Ballygeek until 7 p.m. this evening. And a temporary traffic light system remains in place on the R700 at the Ferrymount Garrett Bridge until Friday, the 18th of September, from 9:30 until 4 p.m. daily. And a road closure is now in operation on Lousy Bush Lane until the end of the year, with local access being facilitated from the new CBS access road. That's the word from Kilkenny County Council, serving the people of the city and county.
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11: It is Vinnie with you until 7 o'clock on the Home Run. Coming your way this hour, I've got music from Coldplay, I've got Teddy Swims, James Vincent McMorrow. It's one of the Irish acts coming your way between now and 7 o'clock. Some of the day's biggest entertainment stories, including Eurovision. And the fallout continues. Literally, in some cases, regarding the Ed Sheeran tour in the States. More on that as we go. You can get in touch on 083 306 96 96. We'll kick things off with some Lizzo. This is Juice with Cat's Eye on the way as well.

That's Cat's Eye, one of the big hits of this year. Tomorrow's Culture Night across the entire country, and plenty to look forward to locally as well in Kilkenny and Carlow. And if you're looking for something to do, you won't have to look too far. Check out culturenight.ie. You can choose whichever county you're in, and it will give you the whole list of events starting from tomorrow afternoon and going right through to tomorrow night, Culture Night across Ireland, and plenty to look forward to locally as well. More on that tomorrow, I'm sure. Right now, though, one of the biggest, if not obviously the biggest, entertainment story of the week rumbles on today. Macklemore said he will donate his earnings from the Ed Sheeran tour to charities supporting Palestinian people. The rapper was dropped from the tour after his comments about the war in Gaza. And on Instagram, Macklemore said, "With everything that has happened in the last 48 hours, I want to bring the conversation back to where it belongs, to the Palestinian people who are still being killed, still living under military occupation and are still fighting for their freedom." He said, "I will be donating the entire $1 million of my net earnings from Ed Sheeran's Loop tour to six organisations working directly to support the Palestinian people." And he challenged Robert Kraft, the owner of Gillette Stadium, to do the same. Now, since Macklemore's removal from the tour, as we already know by now, all of the remaining acts, Aaron Rowe, Phineas, Lucas Graham and Bjoga, all left as well. Meanwhile, Robert Kraft, who, as I said, owns the Gillette Stadium, had Macklemore kicked off the tour this week. He says that Ed Sheeran asked him to match his own $2 million donation for aid in the region. He said in a statement online earlier today, "Before Macklemore challenged me to match his donation, Ed called me and asked me to commit $2 million to match his donation to aid in the region to fight this humanitarian crisis. Ed now plans to reach out to other venue owners, and our goal is to continue to work together to build bridges." Those are the words of Robert Kraft. Not sure if that donation has gone through, or where the donations will be go, or where the funds will be used. But that's the latest in the rumbling on story of Ed Sheeran's world tour. There'll come a point when he'll regret even announcing these gigs, I'd say. It's all gotten all too messy. Here's a Frank and Walters.

0: 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Plenty more Irish on the way. 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

Teddy swims on the home run. Another big entertainment story today, although it was no real surprise. It was just a matter of when it would be announced. RTE confirmed that Ireland will not take part in Eurovision 2027, and it won't be broadcast here either for the second year in a row. A statement said that the company's position remains unchanged, essentially that while Israel is allowed to enter, Ireland will not partake. The statement also mentioned the denial of access to international journalists in the area. Ireland was one of five countries to pull out last year. Iceland, the Netherlands, Slovenia and Spain were the others, and that's likely to be the case again this year, with Belgium also said to be very likely to boycott the event. So there could be even more countries not taking part in Eurovision 2027. 6:31 on a Thursday. Home run till 7. This is James Vincent McMorrow. And Planes in the Sky, playing even more Irish music throughout Irish Music Month.

0: Sabrina Carpenter taste on the home run, heading to the weekend, and this weekend sees the return of a certain RTE talk show. You know when the winter's in. The lineup has been revealed for the first late of the new season. Asha, we'll take a look at it in a bit, why not, after music from Len next.
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0: From the late 90s, a one-hit wonder for them, Steal My Sunshine. It's Vinny with you, home run for a Thursday, and it's that time of the year. Late Late is back tomorrow night. That's your Friday night sorted, or maybe not, depending on your output, or your outlook rather. The lineup for tomorrow has been announced, and it's the usual mix of some big names and some in-house PR, including Siobhan McSweeney, the host of The Traitors, along with some of the banished cast members already this season. Some of the players and manager Andy Moran from the Mayo football team will be in studio talking about how life has changed since they rewrote the Mayo GAA history books during the summer with that famous victory in the All-Ireland final. Katrina Balfe, the Irish actress, and Liam Neeson will be in studio along with the historian Catherine Corliss to talk about their new film, The Lost Children of Tuam, and obviously the story behind it and the how the fight for the truth is still ongoing. Music from the script, and we're told an announcement about the toy show. My lord, lads, it's September. Would you leave it alone? You're still a lefty.
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0: Leah Hart, I Don't Know Why on KCLR. We are into the thick of it now on Irish Music Month. And next week on The Home Run, we will be hearing from and listening to live performances by each of the four finalists in our search for a new local hero. You've heard the songs already this week across all of our shows. Bren, a.k.a. Billy Brennan from Kilkenny, Mary Ann from Carlow, Patrick Dowling, Kilkenny, and Becca, or Rebecca Mitchell from Carlow. All very, very talented up-and-coming singer-songwriters. And we'll be hearing more next week, as I say. You can find out more at kclr96fm.com/Irish Music Month. More Irish on the way. Next, I have The Thrills and a big, big hit from the early 2000s on the way next.
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0: The Thrills and one of their string of hits from the noughties, One Horse Town, bringing us closer to 7 o'clock. Tomorrow morning, the KCLR Daily is back for the final time this week from 10. Brian Ridmond will be chatting about the following. Speed cameras, a hot topic in a number of locations across the region. Well, if you've got your concerns, the show would love to hear from you from 10 o'clock. We'll hear from Bishop Jernash, the new Bishop of the Diocese of Ossory. And Anne Neary will be in studio for Food on Friday, and the Friday panel will be making sense of all of the big news stories of the week. 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That's the KCLR Daily on your radio tomorrow morning from 10. Matt O'Keefe is in the building. He is back from the National Ploughing Championships, armed with plenty of talking points and material, I'm sure, from the last few days on the Farm Show, which is on the way next. I'll talk to you tomorrow for the final home run of the week. Enjoy the rest of your Thursday. Good luck for now.
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12: It's 7 o'clock. I'm Lindsay Dolan. Good evening. A man has been arrested as part of the investigation into the alleged assault of Michael Healy-Ray. The independent Kerry TD was injured in an incident while he was in his car on Cork Street in Dublin yesterday evening. Gardaí say a man in his 50s has been questioned at a Garda station in Dublin. Security and crime editor with the Irish Times, Conor Lally, says Deputy Healy-Ray would have been easily recognised at the time of the alleged attack.
13: He does drive around in this Skoda with his name, you know, and it's actually quite large down the side of the car. Obviously, there's a picture of him on the car as well. You would recognise him, I think, straight away. It appears that this man did recognise him, walked over to him and then lashed out at him. So Healy-Ray was obviously quite badly injured. He had to be taken to hospital after he was brought to Kevin Street Garda station. He got out of hospital last night at about 9 p.m.
12: A 21-year-old has appeared in court in County Cork after over €300,000 of suspected cocaine.

0: And cannabis was seized yesterday. The man who is charged with possession of the drugs for sale or supply is due before Middleton District Court again on the 11th of March next year, Jamie O'Hara reports.
1: 21-year-old Success Aric Bazola of Coolard Carrig Tool was arrested after around €200,000 worth of suspected cocaine and around €112,000 of suspected cannabis was seized at a house in Carrig Tool. Sergeant Magella O'Sullivan said Gardaí are not objecting to bail for the accused, who is charged with four offences. The accused must sign on daily at Middleton Garda Station, surrender his passport and not apply for new travel documents, not take non-prescription drugs and get a phone and provide the number to Gardaí.
0: The Public Expenditure Minister said he doesn't care what his Cabinet colleagues think about his tight leash on the upcoming budget, saying it will be disciplined and fair. It's after a number of reports ministers are unhappy with budget negotiations and have described Jack Chambers as Dr. No and the new Margaret Thatcher. Minister Chambers said choices and trade-offs have to be made.
2: We're a government that's trying to do the right thing for the long term, and that's my responsibility from an expenditure perspective, and that will continue. And, you know, there'll be a fair outcome in terms of the budgetary discussions. There's always pressure running up to any given budget that we have to conclude. And, you know, I would call lots of things in politics. You get used to it.
0: Eleanor Donaldson's legal team have lodged an application to appeal the verdict of her trial of facts. In June, the wife of the former DUP leader Geoffrey Donaldson was found to have aided and abetted his historic abuse of two children. Mr. Donaldson was convicted of 18 sex offences. His wife was deemed unfit to stand a criminal trial, but was found to have committed the offences she was charged with. Northern Ireland's court service has confirmed an application for leave to appeal has been submitted. School absences have increased in the last 10 years among children with socio-emotional difficulties and those who do not like school. New research from the ESRI has traced absences among 9 to 13-year-olds, identifying the individual, family and school factors which contribute to absences. Absence rates are higher among young people with negative attitudes to school, those who have poorer quality relationships with their teachers and those who've experienced bullying. Director of the National Association of Principals and Deputies, Paul Crone, says anxiety can develop from an early age.
3: If it could be nipped at an early stage, I think we could have an impact. And it's really important that parents and schools work together. So if a parent has a child who's reluctant to attend school, it's really important that the parent engages with the school. And the school will engage whatever resources they have, whatever limited resources they have, to support the parent and support the student to entice them back into school.
0: It's 4 minutes past seven.
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9: Welcome to The Farm Show. On the programme this evening, we'll have news of a specifically important and very successful farm walk that's scheduled for Johnstown next week. Elsewhere, we'll have our MART reports. We'll have diary items. But let's start first with what else? Only the National Ploughing Championships, where I've cherry-picked a range of interviews that I conducted over the 3 days.
10: I'm here at the Certified Irish Angus Schools Competition Arena, and there's Kilkenny people have skin in the game, Loretta of pupils. You might introduce yourselves, first of all.
11: Hello, I'm Keelan.
12: Hello, I'm Rachel.
10: Now, what have you won?
11: 5 Angus calves.
10: It's the intention. You get to keep these.
11: Yeah, we keep them and rear them for a year and incorporate them into our project and just highlight to our school the importance of food origin and showing them the journey from farm to fork.
10: Rachel, we spoke about this before you came into studio. You had to go through a huge process to win this competition.
11: We had to make an application video, and then from there we got into live interviews in Moorpark in County Cork, where we got interviewed by a member from Keepak, a member from ABP and the Certified Irish Angus. From there then we got through to Crow Park. So there was 50 schools in Crow Park, and we displayed our project to judges. And a panel of judges came around and asked us different questions. And then we were delighted to be picked as one of the 5 finalists.
10: And Killen, where are you going to keep these calves?
11: Yeah, they're going to Rachel's farm up in Tullerone. And they're going to be well looked after and lots of love.
10: And I presume there'll be a lot of monitoring. You'll have to get certain weight gains and productivity and so on over the year.
11: Yes, so we'll be keep feeding them and keeping an eye on their weights and incorporating them into our projects. And it's the first time Loretto Kilkenny have ever entered. So just, they're not only our calves, they're Loretto Kilkenny's news additions. So it's great to have them.
10: Absolutely. And Rachel, you entered this during your transition year, I assume.
11: Yeah, we entered in TY. And yeah, by far, it was the best thing that I'd done in TY. It was really worth our while. And yeah, it was a great journey.
10: Either of you thinking of taking up farming as a career or an agri-related career?
11: Well, we both love farming and helping out at home, but I think we both are just seeing what we want to do in life. And this project is a great eye-opener and will show us so many different careers as we get to go to the EU Parliament in Brussels. So, you know, there's so many opportunities within this competition. So we would definitely encourage anyone in transition year to enter.
10: Oh, I hadn't realised you get a trip to the European Parliament, Brussels, beautiful city. Rachel, yourself, you'd consider it as a career option, either farming or agri-related?
11: Yeah, definitely. Look, I suppose we're only in fifth year, like, we'll have to see. But, definitely ag science will be on the cards.
10: And I'm just looking at the calves. You certainly have a fine bunch of Angus. Have you a particular preference for Angus, or it's the breed that you entered, the competition you entered?
11: We found out about the competition and we kind of became friends through agriculture, and our class was doing the BT Young Scientist. So we just said we would give it a go, and it's so surreal to be sitting here today, like looking back at ourselves in TY entering this competition, and now to be sitting here, it's phenomenal, it's amazing.
10: And I know you're front of house here and it'll be a high temp for the day, but it's a great relaxation as you're entering fifth year, leaving cert if you like.
11: Yeah, definitely. Yeah, we've been in school 2 weeks so far, so it's really nice to get a break for the 3 days. So, look, the ploughing is really good, and we're really enjoying it so far, and we'll continue to enjoy it till Thursday.
10: Keelan, Rachel, thank you very much, and congratulations.
11: Thanks so much,
10: Matt. I'm in the Innovation Arena, part of the Enterprise Ireland umbrella. Speaking of which, Jim Wolfe, chairman of Enterprise Ireland, is with me, and James Maloney, who is in charge of all this innovation. James, just to start with you, first of all, I'm delighted to see you've relocated. You are at the centre of it all.
12: As I call it, Matt, we're on the Rodeo Drive or Park Avenue of the National Ploughing Championships. It's given us a significant spotlight. I think it's a great location for us.
10: It's reflective, really, of the fact that there's a huge footfall every year, increasingly so, at Innovation Arena, but now even more so.
12: I think that's true. We are probably one of the most visited sites in the National Ploughing Championships, and people are coming to look at the new technologies. I think the farming sector are really looking for the drive in efficiency, the digital technologies, and some of the challenges, I'd say, are opportunities in terms of how to use antibiotics more effectively or how to be more efficient in terms of your fertilizer application. And mentioning the AI, I think the digital technologies and the wearable devices now are able to communicate a lot more effectively with the farmer to give more informed decisions. All this data that we have for years and years and years is now getting into a manageable form that farmers can actually work with.
10: Yeah, and sure, since all us fellas have Fitbits now, or some of us anyway, so I don't see why a cow shouldn't have one.
12: A lot of Limerick hurlers have it anyway. It seems to be working for them.
10: Apparently so. Jim Wolfe, I won't put too many hats on you. You've had so many. You put heads together there about last year and so for the Kerry demerger, and congratulations on that.
13: Thank you.
10: It was well worthwhile. But talking about your role as chairman of Enterprise Ireland, this Innovation Arena started at a low scale, but it's now central to encouraging new developments, new technological and machinery developments.
13: Absolutely. It's a key part of our whole food nutrition sector within Enterprise Ireland. The whole food and nutrition sector in terms of exports is about 17 billion from our client companies. Within that, the ag tech side is about 2 billion in revenue now, just approaching 2 billion in revenue, and 149 companies involved. And the question is, as we discussed many times in Enterprise Ireland, if we weren't doing it, who would? And this is adding value to the farmer. It's creating efficiency. It's helping in the context of sustainability. It's the proper use of animal medicines, not the most efficient use of animal medicines. There's a huge range of applications emerging from this sector here in the ag tech innovation sector. And proud to be involved in it, really and truly, because it's, you know, it's helping farmers do their business more efficiently. Obviously, people, you know, there's an innovation, the development of, if you like, the digital screen back with the iPhone. What has emerged from that? What's emerging now in the past 2 years from AI? Fundamental to our future for more food production in a sustainable manner. And it's what we're about. It's, you know, it's we're adding value to the domestic economy, if you like, in the context of supporting this this sector.
10: Yeah, because a lot of the glamour, if you like, is attached to incoming investment, whereas there's a huge internal system to grow indigenous industry in Ireland.
13: Yeah. And it's part of our philosophy, it's part of our strategy to 2029 to grow the Irish indigenous sector, to scale it up to what becomes the new Kingspan, the new Glanbia, the next Glanbia, the next Kerry Group, the next CRH. And, you know, look, there's many fundamentals why companies actually, if you like, cash in, or family businesses cash in and all that. We have a philosophy and a strategy around scaling that we want to support companies to grow right through and to grow through, you know, to get up to the €1 billion in revenue and to be a sustainable indigenous industry, many more of them to emerge. And that's part of our drive at this point in time. Not easy, by the way, because, you know, founding companies often, they want to take the cash off the table at a time of when they might, and succession mightn't be evident and so on. But, you know, we're there to help to continue to keep the Irish indigenous sector right.
10: Yeah, just as a final point, I often think, you know, you need to be on the Naas Road or in the middle of Dublin. But you don't. I mean, you've got the McHales, you've got the Dairy Masters on the far-flung edges of the west of Ireland. It just shows if you have the right product and the right determination and the ability, you can grow a business into an international one.
13: Yes, and can I say to you, what's really good in the context of the Enterprise Ireland performance for the past number of years is nearly 69% of the new jobs created were created outside the Dublin base. And this was in every region we saw positive growth. So it is the likes of the ag tech companies in the likes of Mayo, as you referred to there in the context of ag tech hub, if you like. That's where we've seen the growth, not inside in the urban areas. And that's very good from regional development point of view, Matt.
10: I know you have only a minute to spare for me, James Maloney, but you're not going to tell me who's going to win the various categories or the overall awards, but throw a few of the big ones at me, because you've been assessing them here all morning.
12: Yeah, we've a lovely company there in the life sciences, Telenostic. It can identify individual worm species in sheep feces. So that's in the running, so it is, Matt. They're based in Kilkenny. Another company then, we have Terra Nutritech, based in Kildare. They're in the running for a Green Impact Award. And the last one then, we have a couple of young innovators, which are very, very young, final year TY students. And they're coming up with some interesting stuff, Matt, that you wouldn't think. Maybe in a few years' time, they'll be part of a bigger picture or a bigger solution. But definitely, if you're around later on, Matt, I'll give you the scoop.
10: Lovely, lovely, because they're the ones I want to hear about. The ones that are not only growing in scale, but growing in age and expertise and enterprise. But finally, there's another one I saw out there, this stabilizer for the back hitch. It's just such a practical development.
12: Yep, and that's there's two versions of it, actually. There's the RT sales guys, and that concept came from their hedge cutter. You know, the offset reach on a hedge cutter, the stability
10: the sway,
12: on...
10: Yeah.
12: On especially on the cross shaft, that's where the damage happens on it. So that system is, look, instead of using a three-point linkage, you're essentially using a four-point linkage, where you're using the tractor's pickup hitch, or where the drawbar goes, to act as another pivot point to stabilise it.
10: James and Jim, thank you very much.
12: Thank you.
14: KCLR.
10: Dr. Tony Woodcock, you're a native of Kilkenny, actually, out from Coffs Grange. But for the purpose of this interview, you're working in SETU. And the big news from an agricultural perspective, the development and opening of the new veterinary college.
14: Yeah, we're delighted it's up and running. We had our first intake now this September. So great enthusiasm. Everybody is absolutely delighted that it's going. We hired a lot of new staff in preparation for it. And an awful lot of contacts made over the last little while in terms of getting people lined up for taking students on placements and all that kind of thing. So we have our first 40 in and we're getting settled in, and sure, it's early days yet, but everything is up and running and going well.
10: Great to be able to facilitate. So many people have the abilities, have the points and want to do veterinary. A lot of them have to travel abroad. So that'll be all the fewer on a basic level who will have to make that journey.
14: Absolutely, absolutely. And one of the things we would have seen in the last couple of years, even here at the Pound, was... Like I teach on the agriculture course, and obviously those courses are going really well, ag science. But the number of people coming through the doors here asking about veterinary, there was huge interest and there's huge demand. And as you say, for the last number of years, there's been people going to the likes of Hungary and other places as well to try and get that qualification. And it is fantastic now that if they want to, more people can do it closer to home.
10: It's a developing process, obviously, in terms of building facilities and so on, but you have the cohort in place and you're up and running, and things will develop from there.
14: Yeah, so all the infrastructure isn't in place yet, and we knew that at the start. It's designed to work that way. So there's new labs out in Carriganore in behind, if people know our sports campus out there. There's new labs in there, and they're based there a lot now in first year. And obviously the lecture rooms and all on the main Cork Road campus are available. They're spending some time out in Kildalton, but there's new facilities being built in Kildalton as well, and they'll be ready in the next year. And there's a brand new veterinary and pharmacy building going into the Glassworks site in Waterford, and that's in train as well, and that'll be on in the next year or two. So it'll all fall into place as it needs to.
10: And of course, the fact that SETU, the Southeastern University, is based in and around Waterford, Kildalton, only a few miles up the road, it's got commercial farming and over a wide spectrum of animals. It's the perfect marriage.
14: Yeah, look, our link with Kildalton goes back over 40 years, and it's one of the things that we always say. We couldn't run the courses that we run in the way that we do without our link with Kildalton. It's something we value massively, and that's only becoming stronger and stronger with the likes of the veterinary coming on board. But it's not a new link, and we work very closely with Tim and James and Anne-Marie and all the staff out there. The staff are brilliant, the facilities are fantastic. And our students in Ag and Ag Science have gone out there 2-3 days a week for as long as the courses are running, and the veterinary course is going to fall in for a similar type of situation going forward.
10: Tony, talk to me about the agricultural aspect of SETU, because you have a long-standing, as you mentioned, you have a long-standing range of courses there and very popular.
14: We do. So as we joined up and became SETU, the WIT, as it used to be, would have had agriculture and ag science courses, one being the more scientific, if you like, and the agriculture being more practical. And now we joined up as part of the SETU. There's also courses running out of Wexford, so they're all under the same umbrella now. But yeah, absolutely, where I am in Waterford, going back a long way, we've got great student numbers. We took in about, well, over 100 students in first year this year, so we're a large player in that area. And the students, in fairness, we can say with a great degree of certainty, they're going out into a very, very vibrant industry. People are all around. I love walking around the Plough because you meet lots of our graduates, and they're very sought after, and they do very well when they go out into industry.
10: Yeah, that was a thing I wanted to explore, because I regularly meet people who have come out of Waterford, holding down very good jobs. It's all about jobs. Where's AI going to fit into this? I don't see it displacing the agricultural job sector to a great extent.
14: It's going to come into everything. But no, I would like to think it's not going to displace the agriculture sector massively. The agriculture sector is a very practical type of industry. And also, in terms of the industry itself, obviously there's the production area where the farmers are the coalface, and, you know, that's going to always have to be there. But also the industry itself is a very personable industry. When you go around, even again, taking today as an example, people know people, people like to do business with people. And I see AI as definitely facilitating, definitely helping, but no, not taking over and not displacing jobs going forward. I think it'll be still a very vibrant place and lots of opportunities for our graduates, hopefully.
10: Now, I know, Tony, that it's not specifically your remit, the veterinary college, but the question I want to ask, a lot of farmers concerned that an awful lot of vets are drifting into and toward small animal practice. A lot of reasons, good valid reasons for it, but from a farming perspective, it's hugely important to have a large cohort of large animal practitioners.
14: Yeah, absolutely, and that would have been something that would have been said to us an awful lot, I know, when the course was being developed. And one of the things, and I even was talking to Mary Kate, the head of the Department of Veterinary, yesterday about this, And she was saying it to me that we would have put an awful lot of emphasis in making sure when we're organising the work placement, there's going to be lots and lots of large animal veterinary work placement as part of the course in SCTU to try and promote that. We can't twist anybody's arm and say you have to be a large animal vet, and when you come out with your degree, you're a vet, and you know where you go after that is the person's own choice. But much like we were saying about the agriculture industry, there are lots of opportunities in large animal veterinary, as we know, we're praying out for them. But certainly the course itself is going to be tailored towards that. And while there'll be obviously small animal veterinary practice type experience there as well, the balance is something that we're very, very interested in maintaining.
10: Dr. Tony Woodcock, thank you very much.
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10: Another Kilkenny voice, Niamh Bambrick. We're in the Board BS stand. Niamh, how are you?
19: I'm good, Matt. How are you?
10: Great, thanks. What's your role?
19: So I'm Agri Sustainability Manager on the Origin Green team, but I've also additionally taken on the management of our new Farmer Forum.
10: What does all that involve?
19: So after a difficult few months, we established a Farmer Forum just to enhance two-way engagement between ourselves and Board BIA and farmers and growers. It basically works in a two-way process that we bring a group of 100 farmers together collectively. They give us feedback on different stuff. We try to inform them of some of maybe the work that Board BIA does that they wouldn't normally see outside of the audit process. So very much the two-way engagement, and it's working quite well in that we're progressing what we need to do with their feedback and input into it, and then farmers are understanding more what Board BIA is doing internationally.
10: I saw a recently published survey that a certain percentage of farmers find the audits stressful. Turned out, though, that it's only 1 in 10. 9 out of 10 find them manageable, at least, to get through.
19: Yeah.
10: That says something for you.
19: Yeah, absolutely. And I think farmers, more and more, were communicating more different ways that, you know, for instance, you don't have to go writing down all your medicine records. You can actually go to your vet and they'll give you a printout. So I think simple things like that the farmers are starting to understand more is actually helping the process. And, yeah, I think, like, we have our help desk there that is used quite significantly by farmers in preparation for their audits. So I think the whole audit process is becoming better for farmers, and we have hopefully will roll out a new standard within the next 12 months, and the aim of that is to streamline the audit process from farmers and take the burden out of it.
10: Yeah, continuously make it more farmer friendly.
19: Absolutely.
10: We had that standoff earlier in the year between IFA and Board BIA, or at least the Board BIA chairman. We won't go into that. I'm just looking at the stand here behind us.
19: Yes.
10: Board BIA, its activities and its remit often go under the radar, but you've got 14 offices around the world. and supporting 18.2 billion euros worth of Irish food, drink and horticultural exports.
19: Yeah, absolutely. And I guess that's been a key learning from the Farmer Forum that ourselves in Borbia have to take on board, that we weren't very good at communicating our work outside of the audit to farmers. And they were pleasantly surprised to hear all of this, that's a key role of Borbia, is to promote Irish food and drink on behalf of farmers and growers internationally, access them key markets that we want to access that give a greater return to the farmer.
10: I think there's a general understanding amongst farmers, amongst food producers, I call them, that there is a necessity to be able to be audited and be up to the kind of standards that are now demanded of international consumers and international food buyers.
19: Absolutely. And I guess in this day and age that we're living in today, data is so accessible and you can no longer just say that you're doing something. You have to prove it. How do we prove that? We have the audit process where we collect farmers' data, what farmers are doing. And I think we forget that farmers are already doing this stuff. We're not trying to put extra work on farmers. We're just trying to give them credit for what they are doing to sell the product better.
7: KCLR.
10: David Layden of IFAC, the Food and Agribusiness Report 2026. It's an annual discussion we have. Hit me with the high points.
20: I'll hit you with the high points. I suppose it's a very realistic report, getting the sentiment of the food and agribusiness SMEs and indeed cooperatives. And the report this year would suggest that there's cautious optimism in the sector. There's less companies optimistic about the next 12 months. 9 out of 10 companies have seen an increase in cost this year. But at the same time, 8 out of 10 intend to grow their business over the next 12 months. 38% of companies plan on hiring more people and more staff. So that's very positive. So cautious optimism will be the take-home message from this year's Food and Agribusiness Report from IFAC.
10: The debate of the day, if you like, all around generational renewal. I see that you have a figure, 78.5% have no clear succession or leadership transition plan.
20: And for this report, again, it's the food and agribusinesses that we're dealing with, and they're very similar to the farmers. A lot of those, 75% of them, don't have a succession plan or leadership transition plan in place. And I suppose our advice is very much start talking early, decide who's going to take over the business, and then deal with the tax and those implications. Now, one very positive from the report, so if we go to the positives, 7 out of 10 people in the sector who are in a leadership position would recommend the agri-food sector to the next generation. So that's very positive. And those of us that are working in the industry, we enjoy it. It's a great sector. There's loads of international opportunity, but it's positive to see how positive those people are about recommending the sector to the next generation.
10: And as advisors to those businesses, David, are you providing them with options, you know, in terms of maybe a management control and a background ownership for the owners?
20: We do. So we work with some business and we'll say their governance of the business. We work with senior leadership teams on the strategy for the coming year. And we also supply services, for example, in a fractional CFO, and that's maybe a newish term, but where a company isn't big enough yet to have a financial controller, we'll put in a fractional CFO. They'll go in maybe one or two days a week and they'll work with the CEO and advise them on the financial health, the financial position, the future cash flows for that business. So we're very much working with leadership teams right across the food and agribusiness sector.
10: Is AI a smokescreen, or is it the be-all and end-all, the transformative technology for the next generation? What are businesses telling you?
20: It's much closer to the latter there, which is the transformative technology. Back in 2023, when we asked this question, you know, about which companies are using AI at this stage, 1 in 5 was using it. We're now at 4 in 5 are using it. So that's a rapid uptick in adoption of AI technology. And what we have noticed, though, and what the report is suggesting, is a lot of companies, or half of companies, have nothing in place to support employees' AI use. 89% don't have a designated person or team responsible for AI. So we'd be saying that AI adoption has gathered really significant pace, but the governance within organizations hasn't kept pace with that. So companies need to put someone in charge of AI. They need to have their policy on the one page. They need to do their training. They need to make sure that they mine their data and take care with the information that they have in the business around artificial intelligence.
10: I spoke to Dr. Tony Woodcock of Southeastern University about jobs for people coming out of agri-related courses. We'll put it as broadly as that. there still seems to be plenty of opportunity in the whole agri-related business sector for graduates.
20: Absolutely. Like we look at in IFAC, we think it's a wonderful sector. If you want to be an accountant for the sector, if you want to work in food manufacturing, if you want to deal with agribusinesses, the whole gamut is there. You can travel internationally, you can grow and develop a great career in the sector. And of course, you can work in the primary production sector around dairy farming, our beef and sheep farming, our tillage farming as well. So we're very positive about it. We think there will be plenty of jobs over the coming years. We will be less disrupted maybe than other sectors will be disrupted by AI. You know, a lot of the commentary coming out of the USA and Silicon Valley at this stage is that up maybe to 50% of white-collar jobs will disappear. Agri-food has a good position in that environment.
10: The IFAC Agri-Food and Business Report is really a barometer of how the country is going. People seem to accept that it's very important to have that kind of data.
20: They do, and these reports, especially when you're tracking it over multiple years, and we started in 2018, so this is the ninth year of the report, you are getting a feel every year about the shifts that are happening. What's changing? And like that AI example is a good example. 2023, 1 in 5 companies using AI. We're tracking it now, 4 in 5 companies are using AI. So you do get that sense of where the organizations are going and how it's evolving and what's top of mind. Because look, we're dealing with food and agribusinesses every day of the week. So we make sure that the questions we ask in the survey are responsive to what's happening on the day. And we've a great selection of contributors to the report, from Tierlawn and the likes of Dairy Gold down to Grantstown Tomatoes there in Waterford, Forcefield, IAM, Keepak, you name it. It's there in the report. And if people want to look at the report, it's available on ifac.ie/IFAC report.
10: David Layden, thank you very much.
20: You're welcome.
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10: Anna-Marie McHugh, you've just come back from a very successful involvement with the World Ploughing Out in Croatia, I think, and straight into the middle of the ploughing. It's mid-afternoon on Wednesday now. Another very, very successful event.
23: Yeah, look, Matt, obviously with the weather being so good, it's made a huge difference to the event. You know, people are just, they're out there, they're relaxed, they're just enjoying what the event is really about not just trying to, you know, dodge the showers and have the wellies on, to really get to enjoy the exhibition, which is really good.
0: Yeah, and as ever, you're tweaking it to maximise the potential and the interest. Moving the innovation arena to centre stage, a great idea, I think, because it had the footprint, but it was on the periphery. Now it's centre stage, and an awful lot of people interested in technology and AI and practical solutions to farming challenges.
23: Yeah, absolutely. And, you know, I suppose, in fairness to the agri sector, I think signs on, they're really good at keeping on top of all the developments and developing. You know, we think that it's all kind of the AI sector that's developing and moving on, and the computer IT and all that. But in fairness, when you look out at the machines that are here and on display and go to the innovation arena and see something like the Manitou telehandler, electronic telehandler, that won the award for best new invention at the ploughing. Like, all those things are really, they're fantastic to see, and people are enjoying that. And then there's everybody's their own interest. You go down to the retail section and you see the shopping centre that we have here, the Hub and the Dome, and then the kids all going to where they get the jerseys, and people going for the cookies, the particular brand of cookies, and lovely foods around the place, and Midlands flavours with all the different things happening there, and the visit Offaly. There's just so much different things to see. And what's really enjoyable about this year is, you know, people are just getting to, I suppose, cover more ground because of weather conditions.
0: Yeah, and what would have been one of the big talking points and big worries of farmers has been reduced significantly. The grass is growing again, and that's important, and it's put a bit of pep in people's step around the southeast, especially where it was most intrusive.
23: Yeah, absolutely. Look, sure, we're in Leash ourselves, and we'd be very aware of the crisis that's been there. We left to go to Croatia on the 23rd of August, and there wasn't a bit of blade of green grass to be seen. And as we even flew back in, we could see the difference. And, you know, like, that's a huge crisis, and it's something that definitely still a topic, obviously, because, you know, people actually were using their winter feed in the southeast area in particular for feeding particularly the dairy herds. But look, they're coming here. I know that a few have tackled the minister in relation to what the plan is in relation to that fodder crisis and others, but there's lots of seminars, lots of talks going on over the last few days, and a good focus on what's ahead for the farming season.
0: Yeah, and the fact that there were so many politicians and, you know, government leaders there yesterday, and the commissioner will be here tomorrow, it just shows the respect that there is for the NPA event.
23: Yeah, and would you believe, now we were doing the kind of the recce in relation to the commissioner tomorrow, and he wants to plough. So we're getting that set up, and we're
0: because he's a farmer.
23: Yeah, and we were just saying, look, we'll show him this and show him that, and I was told very clearly, he doesn't want to be shown how to plough. He knows how to plough. So that'll be fun. But yeah, great that these kind of people are recognising the event and recognising our culture in rural Ireland and coming to actually see people at the grassroots of farming and seeing all that we have to show, which is really positive for us.
0: Yeah, and speaking about the ploughing itself, I was out there. Seems to be more people attending and viewing, and the soil is in great shape.
23: Yeah, I'm after being told that, actually. Just got a call to say the standard in the senior classes today is really, really high. And you love when that opportunity happens, that you get a good year. The bit of rain was really benefiting the ground conditions for the ploughers. So I believe the standard is pretty high out there. Our senior classes now, we don't get results this evening. We don't get them until tomorrow evening. But our Five Nations in Commercial Universal will have the champions. And of course, there's a Kilkenny man in that. So he's hoping to be on the podium tonight. But ploughing going really well in the classes. We've had, I think, about 370, 75 competing.
0: Yeah, and I'm hoping to have the results on the programme Thursday evening. That's when this is being broadcast, so we'll
23: know.
0: You
23: want all Ireland champions, don't you?
0: I do, absolutely. I do, Gary or Brian or whoever from Carlow, if possible. Come here to me, final question, and maybe I'm pushing it. I'm hearing Rathangan as potential venue next year.
23: I'm hearing Rathneska or Rathangan or Tullamore or maybe Tipperary or maybe Kilkenny.
0: Maybe even Gorn.
23: Maybe Kilkenny.
0: Yeah, maybe you'd revisit and look at that. Great site. Great site.
23: Let's talk again tomorrow night, will we?
0: We will. Thank you very much.
23: Not at all.
9: Now I can confirm it is Rathangan next year, and it's being pushed backwards or forwards, whichever way you'd call it, because of the Ryder Cup. It'll be on from the 21st to the 23rd at the venue in Rathangan. And the results, the all-important results. John Whelan won the Cavernal and Test, the reversible plough class. And Matthew Sims from Donegal won the senior conventional class. And they're the Irish team then for Kenya next November 2027.
2: Now to our diary items. I'm joined by Stephen Keown of Chagas, based in Kilkenny. Stephen, how are you?
3: Not too bad, knowing yourself, Matt.
2: Great. The grass is growing. Growth rates have been quite incredible, haven't they? Very impressive in recent days.
3: Yeah, it's been massive over the last couple of weeks. Great news for the local farmers. I suppose the grass growth rates have been varying massively. They've been varying, I suppose, between 50 and 80 kilos of dry matter per hectare per day. In some cases, they're even above that. But I suppose the average would be about 70 kilos of dry matter.
2: The general advice as I've been getting from your colleagues in recent weeks is, you know, some nitrogen, but there's a lot of mineralised nitrogen in the ground as well to be utilised.
3: There is, yeah. There's been a build-up there over the past couple of months, and you could see that really where you didn't go with nitrogen on land, the bounce back it got after the rain came. That's paying dividends there in the last couple of weeks. So, of course, now with the fertiliser date closing there in the last couple of days, there's no more chances to go fertiliser, and we have to go with what we have at the minute.
2: There are jobs to get done in the windows, the regulatory windows that are there. A lot of farms have built up more slurry again from having at least cows around the yard feeding silage, if not actually housed. So that has to be dispensed with and utilised to the maximum benefit.
3: There's no chance there with the drought to get slurry out. So there is a large stock of slurry there. It's about going on the right land where it needs it, maybe lower P&K fields, targeting those fields that were maybe grazed a little bit tighter, which should be very possible at the minute because a lot of covers that came back are very lush and not too stemmy, so cows and cattle can clear it out a lot better. There is ideal conditions there at the minute to get slurry out in fields and build up P&K levels while also getting a bit of nitrogen out as well.
2: And wishful thinking maybe, but we'll hope for a long autumn to utilise all that grass and compensate for the deficit that's in a lot of farmyards for fodder for the winter. Stephen, there's a big event happening out in Johnstown on Brian Nicholson's farm next week. Tell me all about that.
3: The main title of the event is Making Every Acre Pay. Brian is well able to make every acre pay with all the schemes he's in. He has a lot of things going on the farm, and it's a very interesting farm. He has organic tillage, organic grassland, conventional grassland, agroforestry and eligible forestry. He's trying to maximise the payments he can get on the land. In years like this year, where it's been a tough year, especially on the dry stock side of it, between the drought and prices for beef coming back, it is something that will be of interest to a lot of people. On the 22nd of September, next Tuesday, starting at 6 p.m, and there'll be four stands at the event. There'll be an intro board giving a general layout and the general runs of Brian's farm. Brian will be speaking there also. We'll also have three other stands there talking about the organics, between the organic tillage and the organic grassland. There'll be another stand on schemes, various schemes, for example, acres. And then there'll be another stand on forestry, talking about the agroforestry and the eligible forestry, which Brian has recently implemented on his farm.
2: Yeah, the agroforestry is very interesting, I think, because you can integrate it into the pasture without really interfering with grazing and so on.
3: On Brian's farm, and people will be able to see it now next Tuesday, he's well able to utilise the ground while still getting payments on it for having the agroforestry in it. He's able to graze sheep underneath it and in between it. It is a good option for a lot of people, maybe on ground that isn't overly farmable. It is an option there. There's great payments on it. You can get up to €1,170 per hectare.
2: Some people, when they think of organics, they think lower productivity, lower output, lower efficiency. That's not the case on Brian Nicholson's farm.
3: No, Brian is able to, function very well with the organic side of it. The extra payments for it also are a help. He is able to perform at a high level still with the organics. Brian is a top farmer. He's able to manage all his systems and, again, perform at that high level.
2: Okay, Stephen, I hope to be out to that next week, Tuesday the 22nd, 6 p.m. on Brian Nicholson's farm out there in Johnstown. Stephen Keown, thank you very much for joining me on The Farm Show.
9: Now, just a couple of other diary items. Plastics, farm plastics collection, Ballyhale Shamrocks GA Grounds. That's tomorrow from 8 to 4. Pilltown Showgrounds on the 21st. And as you're probably aware, Eamon Nolan's Yard at the Domain every Monday to Saturday. Elsewhere, we mentioned it last week, the Neville Ryan Memorial Tractor Run, vintage cars, motorbikes, all in aid of Castlecomer District Hospital. And it's happening on Sunday the 20th. Sunday the 20th of September, that's this coming Sunday, and all kinds of competitions involved. You can get all the details online. Elsewhere, IFA They're having what they term an autumn family get-together on Thursday, the 24th of September at 7 p.m. at the Mullinavat Community Centre. And that's our diary for this week. Now, let's go to Eric for a sheep report.
4: Large sale today in Tullow for the day of the week of the ploughing here, with those heavier flesh lambs improved by 7 or 8, maybe 10 euro there in some cases, but up to 210 euro given today there for lambs over 50 kilos. With the majority of those 50 to 53 kilos there selling there from the 188 up to 197 and 8 there. But as I said, we have got up to 210 euros. The store trade improved the trade than what we would have seen there in the previous weeks or two or three weeks, especially for those lighter type offerings and 30, 32, 33 kilos floating around 100 to 110 there. One particular lot of lambs, 32 kilos, making 144 today. And nice, clean yos and weathers there, Charlotte Continental types. And then we'd look at those forward weights, them 37 to 42, 43 kilos, fluctuating there around 100 to 110 with the weight, depending on type and quality, with those 45 to 47, 48 kilo fleshy lambs there, the mid-170 upwards. So good to see the factories pushing, being pushed forward there by the wholesale agents. Cash yo trade, hovering around 2 euro for those feeding yos, up to 250, 60 kilo for their heavier, fleshier type yos. While the brood ring continues to be somewhat disappointing, but still those hoggets shows the quality lots up to 300, with the lighter hoggets selling from 200 upwards. Thank you.
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27: 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Farmers urged to be vigilant over blue tongue threat. 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
9: And that is the cue for George Candler.
29: Thanks, Matt. You're not online to do a few chachas on a Monday. Anyway, right, down we go. 620 cattle today in Kilkenny. A good sharp trade all round. Specifically Continental selling up the €5.40 per kilo. Very good trade for those. All in all, a steady trade, I'd say. 600 kilo from 320 to 440 per kilo. That's 2100, 3050 per head. 3050 per head, should I say. 5 to 600 kilo bullock from 315 to 495 per kilo. 1650 to 2720 per head. With a 400 to 500 kilo bullock from €3 to 515 per kilo, 1300 euro, 2420 per head. Under 400 kilo, price range here from 315 to 580 per kilo, that's 1180 to 2080 per head. Now, we had a very, very small sale of cows on Tuesday, only 28 on offer, and that's enough of full clearance and a very good trade. Friesian culled cows, even there were some of these now, they were thin, for want of a better word, 160 to 310 per kilo, with the continentals or traditional breeds, which would be the Angus Hereford, from 3 euro to 380 per kilo. In the heifer division today in Kilkenny, the beef heifer from 355 to 438 per kilo, that's 1900 euro to 2620 per head. Four store heifers from 330 to 465 per kilo, 1300 euro to 2170 per head, with a lighter type from 3 euro to 480 per kilo, 1000 euro to 1820 per head. Now, Eric mentioned about sheep then. We had a good sale of sheep, well, a smallish sale, but a good solid trade, less lively perhaps than other weeks. Maybe the quality wasn't as good. Spring lamb there, the butcher and wholesale type from 168 to 210 euro per head. The factory type there from 154 to 175 per head, with the stores from 120 to 147 per head. Cull ewes 110 to 250 per head. Now, we had a special pedigree ram sale, and the Charlie rams range from 500 euro to 750 per head, the Texel from 500 euro to 800 euro per head, and the Suffolk from 600 euro to 700 euro per head. That was for the Kilkenny sheep breeders. Now, tomorrow in Kilkenny, we have a restricted sale. Now, these are sales out for the herd that's locked up. So if you're in trouble and you're biting your fingernails, don't know what to do, have a look in at this sale tomorrow. It's on in ring number two. It's a restricted sale. What we do, we go out to the farms, we take a photograph of the stock, we put up online, and we then contact a number of buyers who are able to buy these animals from a restricted herd. It's another way to look at it. It's a good outlet for restricted herds. That's tomorrow. Monday next, we have a sheep sale at 10:15. Now, our first dairy sale of the autumn season kicks off on Monday also. 12:30 that kicks off at, and there's some first carvers, second carvers in that. And Tuesday, of course, coming up on Tuesday, we have a cull cow sale at 10:30, the weanlings, runners and calf sale at 11 a.m, and on Thursday, of course, the general cattle sale. Now, next week, there's a lot of cattle being entered for next week already, and I know there's some classy lots turning up. We have two pedigree Angus heifers with certs and excellent confirmation. They're for sale next Tuesday, or next Thursday, apologies, next Thursday. And we have also about 100 cattle coming from different herds, and most of those are continental. And also, I'd like to maybe at this venture, Matt, as you know, Killin Hill, the restaurant, had been worked by the Langton family for years, and Eamon, of course, was the driving force behind that. And maybe I'd take this opportunity to wish the Langton family deepest commiserations on the loss of Eamon Langton, an absolute stalwart for Kilkenny.
0: Absolutely, marvellous businessman, but also a marvellous contributor to the social and economic, as well as economic well-being of Kilkenny.
29: I sum it up, Matt. I meet people who say, where are you living? I say, Kilkenny. Oh, do you know Langtons? That's one of the first things they say, which is great to hear. And Eamon, commiserations, Eamon. Just got his Freeman Award a couple of weeks ago, so it's a very sad fact there. And also, by the way, we have a... yes, a lot of people selling at home now on the farm. I just want to say, it's not daunting to come to the market. Now, if you have a little, not sure about things, get in touch with me and I can tell you, why do you sell at home to one customer when you have about 20 to buy the same product in the market? So look at it that way. And so if you are not used to it, that the best thing to do is to have a chat. Have a chat with myself. I will put you straight on that. Suckler sale. By the way, a lot of inquiries are at sucklers. Now, if you do have one or two sucklers you want to sell, please get in touch with us. We're trying to form a sale that would have a number on offer, which would be beneficial to the person wanting to buy a suckler. And that dairy sale, by the way, we have about 20 or 25 head on offer for that. So, man, busy times ahead. And unfortunately, didn't make the ploughing this year, but well done to Matt Simmons and to John Whelan, the Wexford who I saw in Croatia at the World Ploughing. He came second in that.
0: Absolutely. Congratulations to all concerned and to the NPA for another marvellously successful event.
29: good to see evidence that the suckler herd has stabilised, because you know as well as I do that there are an awful lot of advocates out there for saving the world if only Irish farmers would kill their cows.
1: Yeah, indeed. And I think there's an increase of 19,000, I think I said, in this week's journal. So that is a positive news. And actually, when you think of the suckler, what they produce, the creme de creme, there's very little waste in those products, you know. And so it is the creme de creme they're producing. But Matt, I you know, that there's people putting in, challenges to farmers who are have sucklers, have dairy stock. But one thing people forget, the landmass is decreasing. The population is increasing. We need to feed the world also, not only Europe, but all over the world. And that could be the next problem, a shortage of food, and that would be dire.
29: Don't know if you were watching the golf last weekend, but I thought the most magnificent scene, not just Lowry winning, obviously, that was magnificent, but the other stars of the show were across the hedge, grazing grass, a lovely herd of dairy cows. And the message it has to give out to the world about the pastoral scene, about the greenness of the countryside, allied to world-class golf.
1: We do it well, and we do it well over here. You know, if you want creme de creme, the green grass of home is here in Ireland.

0: No, I don't know the date for that, but it's getting fairly complicated.
1: This weekend is Listowel races, you know, yep. And honestly, there could be a conflict of interest in that one.
0: You can't be everywhere. Even now, George, I know you can. You can be in two or three places at the one time, but most of us mere mortals have to make a choice.
1: indeed. The best thing is try to enjoy life, Matt.
0: My thanks to everyone who participated in the programme tonight. To you, George, for your report. To Martin for producing and engineering. And for me, Matt O'Keefe. Until next week, farm well, farm safely. Good night and goodbye.

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10: It's 8 o'clock. I'm Lindsay Dolan. A man has been arrested as part of the investigation into the alleged assault of Michael Healy-Ray. The independent Kerry TD was injured in an incident where he was in his car on Cork Street in Dublin yesterday evening. Gardaí say a man in his 50s is being questioned at a Garda station in Dublin. Security and crime editor with the Irish Times, Conor Lally, says Deputy Healy-Ray would have been easily recognised at the time of the alleged attack.
11: He does drive around in this Skoda with his name. It's actually quite large down the side of the car. Obviously, there's a picture of him on the car as well. You would recognise him, I think, straight away. It appears that this man did recognise him, walked over to him and then lashed out at him. So Healy-Ray was obviously quite badly injured. He had to be taken to hospital after he was brought to Kevin Street Garda station. He got out of hospital last night at about 9 p.m.
10: The Garda Representative Association is calling for an independent statutory tribunal into the handling of protected disclosures in the force. It follows the RTE Investigates programme, in which a number of Gardaí alleged senior members were trying to stifle the reforms brought in following the treatment of Maurice McCabe. The GRA says what has been reported is consistent with the experience of members it has represented directly. It says in cases handled by the association, members who made the protected disclosures have not been interviewed in relation to the concerns they raised. A 21-year-old has appeared in court in County Cork after over €300,000 of suspected cocaine and cannabis was seized yesterday. The man, who was charged with possession of the drugs for sale or supply, is due before Middleton District Court again on the 11th of March next.

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0: it's Lachlan here in number 42. Listen, I'm just looking out my window. Bula bus dude, that's a serious bit of kit in your driveway. It's sort of a Nissan Leaf, but it can't be a Nissan Leaf. It's like a supercar turned into a family car. A serious head turner, but a bit of a head scratcher, because am I right in thinking this beaut is somehow electric?
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9: It's 9 o'clock. I'm Lindsay Dolan. Good evening. The Garda Representative Association is calling for an independent statutory tribunal into the handling of protected disclosures in the force. It follows the RTE Investigates programme, in which a number of Garda alleged senior members were trying to stifle the reforms brought in following the treatment of Maurice McCabe. The GRA says what has been reported is consistent with the experience of members it has represented directly. It says in cases handled by the association, members who made protected disclosures have not been interviewed in relation to concerns they raised. A man remains in custody in connection with the alleged assault of Michael Healy Ray. The Kerry TD was hospitalised following the incident on Cork Street in Dublin yesterday afternoon. A man in his 50s is being questioned at a Dublin Garda station, where he can be held for up to 24 hours. Cormac McQuinn, political correspondent at the Irish Times, says there's been an increase in threats against elected representatives generally.
10: Certainly there was a kind of growing environment of intimidation of politicians since the pandemic, you know, and the protest movements that grew up then, but also involving issues like anti-immigration campaigns and things like that. So we've had instances of protests outside prominent politicians' homes. We've had various Oireachtas members speaking out about the abuse and the threats and the fear they face.
9: Details of a new proposal to restrict children from social media were revealed today. The EU Kids Act imposes a number of obligations for social media platforms, online video games and AI chatbots to users under the age of 18. Children under 13 will not be able to access social media apps, while infinite scrolling and push notifications during sleeping hours will be prohibited. Ireland's EU Commissioner for Democracy, Michael McGrath, says it's time action is taken.
11: And we know that experience is being associated with addiction-like symptoms, difficulty controlling usage, withdrawal symptoms, reduced motivation for other activities, and even reduced attention span. So we think it is time that we undertake this bold initiative, that we work with the member states to make sure that there is a harmonised approach throughout the European Union.
9: The Taoiseach has warmly welcomed plans for closer ties between the EU and Canada. Earlier this week, the Commission President invited Canada to engage in talks toward becoming the bloc's first associate member. Donald Trump has reacted angrily, threatening tariffs in response. Taoiseach Micheál Martin said Ireland's relationship

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1: 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It's a feature now of political life. It's a feature of life generally.
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6: It's 10 o'clock. I'm Lindsay Dolan. The Garda Representative Association is calling for an independent statutory tribunal into the handling of protected disclosures in the force. It follows the RTE Investigates programme, in which a number of Garda alleged senior members were trying to stifle the reforms brought in following the treatment of Maurice McCabe. The GRA said in cases handled by the association, members who made protected disclosures have not been interviewed in relation to the concerns they raised. Details of a new proposal to restrict children from social media were revealed today. The EU Kids Act imposes a number of obligations for social media platforms, online video games and AI chatbots to users under 18. Children under 13 will not be able to access social media apps, while infinite scrolling and push notifications during sleeping hours will be prohibited. Ireland's EU Commissioner for Democracy, Michael McGrath, says it's time action is taken.
7: And we know that that experience is being associated with addiction-like symptoms, difficulty controlling usage, withdrawal symptoms, reduced motivation for other activities, and even reduced attention span. So we think it is time that we undertake this bold initiative, that we work with the member states to make sure that there is a harmonised approach throughout the European Union.
6: A man remains in Garda custody in connection with the alleged assault of Michael Healy Ray. The Kerry TD was hospitalised following the incident on Cork Street in Dublin yesterday afternoon. A man in his 50s is being questioned at a Dublin Garda station where he can be held for up to 24 hours. Cormac McQuinn, political correspondent at the Irish Times, said there's been an increase in threats against elected representatives generally.
8: Certainly there was a kind of growing environment of intimidation of politicians since the pandemic, you know, and the protest movements that grew up then, but also involving issues like anti-immigration campaigns and things like that. So we've had instances of protests outside prominent politicians' homes. We've had various Oireachtas members speaking out about the abuse and the threats and the fear they face.
6: Dublin City continues to record the highest number of housing commencements in the country. Figures from the Department of Housing show over 3,840 commencement notices were lodged in the local authority since May 2025. On the other end of the scale, Leitrim recorded just 75 housing commencements over the same period. That's the lowest in the country. School absence has increased among young people with socio-emotional difficulties and those who do not like school in the last 10 years. ESRI research has found that absence rates vary significantly by social behaviour, with higher rates among unskilled, manual and non-employed families. Those whose mothers have lower levels of education, families experiencing financial strain and lone parent households. Research professor with the ESRI, Emer Smith, is calling for a broad anti-child poverty strategy to give pupils a better chance at an education.
9: While we do need measures at the school level, they need to be underpinned by broader anti-poverty policy, by direct support, financial support for families with children, by community development initiatives, and then supports for families around issues like mental health and addiction.
6: And singer

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0: 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Arash Quig, Lawson and the Racket. On album the tall game or album the shocked in a calendar of Holy Smokes.
1: Chillin' us. Album the shocked in a.

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Count Ration, Eau Claire Sands, August Rena Connolly, the Corlew Song, Count Iantuk Alling, Erfod Camero. Now, Daniela talked to the rash cooing. No, the wood of all. Beg she had a rash air and Saharan cooing. Is Jock's a home rule club. August own album, a honeygamak, on Count is Derny, a honeygamak though. Count Daravana Medosan, Bedigameg, Piesa O, Alice McIntyre, James McIntyre, August Bemirash Tarisha, Note, August and Sport.

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1: It's 11 o'clock. I'm Lindsay Dolan. A man in his 50s has been charged in connection with the alleged assault of Michael Healy Ray. He's expected to appear before the Criminal Courts of Justice tomorrow morning. The Kerry TD was hospitalised following the incident on Cork Street in Dublin yesterday afternoon. The man who was arrested in relation to the investigation was being questioned at a Dublin Garda station. The Justice Minister is under pressure to set up an independent statutory tribunal into the handling of protected disclosures in the force. The Garda Representative Association is making the call in the wake of the RTE Investigates programme into Garda whistleblowing. It says while the force does have a protected disclosures policy in place, it claims this policy has not been strictly adhered to. The GRA said the gap between stated policy and actual conduct lies at the heart of the problem. Ireland will continue to push for a suspension of the EU-Israel trade agreement until a critical mass can be achieved. That's according to the Taoiseach, who has reiterated Ireland's call for the deal to be dropped while the Israeli government continues its shocking behaviour in Gaza and the West Bank. In July, Amnesty International criticised the EU's consistent failure to suspend the agreement. Taoiseach Micheál Martin said there are differences of opinions amongst member states.
2: There's no question that the Israeli government's behaviour in the Middle East, particularly in Gaza, and indeed in the West Bank, has been quite shocking from a humanitarian perspective. We have, along with other member states, sought a suspension, but there is not a critical mass as things stand, it seems to us. We'll continue to pursue it.
1: Details of a new proposal to restrict children from social media were revealed today. The EU Kids Act imposes a number of obligations for social media platforms, online video games and AI chatbots to users under 18. Children under 13 will not be able to access social media apps, while infinite scrolling and push notifications during sleeping hours will be prohibited. Ireland's EU Commissioner for Democracy, Michael McGrath, said it's time action is taken.
3: And we know that experience is being associated with addiction-like symptoms, difficulty controlling usage, withdrawal symptoms, reduced motivation for other activities, and even reduced attention span. So we think it is time that we undertake this bold initiative, that we work with the member states to make sure that there is a harmonised approach throughout the European Union.
1: A man in his late teens has been charged over a gun seizure in Lucan in Dublin. Ammunition was recovered by Gardaí when they responded to reports of a public order incident at Balgaddy on Tuesday shortly after 7 p.m. He's due to appear before a sitting of Blanchardstown District Court tomorrow morning. The seized gun is now subject to technical analysis. Six people were taken to hospital today after being discovered in a container at Rosslare Europort. Gardaí are investigating all of the circumstances surrounding the discovery of the five men and a boy. Three of the men continue to receive treatment for non-life-threatening injuries, while two have been refused permission to land. Gardaí say the boy is receiving the appropriate supports. The National Ploughing Championships will have a new home next September. The event will move to Bokerkill Farm in County Kildare. An estimated 243,000 people passed through the gates at Scraggan in County Offaly over the last 3 days. The event attracted dignitaries like President Catherine Connolly and the EU Agricultural Minister. And the new voice of Tom's Tank Engine said he had to lie to his school friends for months to hide his big news. 13-year-old Harry Sparks from England has been named as the new voice of the talking train. Harry said he had to get creative to hide the news from his classmates.
4: So I had a recording session every Wednesday, and I said that I was going to physiotherapy for a foot injury, which was totally fake.
1: Turning our attention to sport at 4 minutes past 11 in soccer, Celtic have suffered a 3-1 loss to Ferencváros at Parkhead in their opening game in the league phase of the Europa League.

0: Martin O'Neill's Hoops will need to regroup ahead of their Scottish Premier showdown with rivals Rangers on Sunday. Bournemouth marked their first game in the competition in style, winning 2-1 at Real Sociedad, and Crystal Palace eased past Lech Poznan 4-0. Manchester City have set up an English League Cup fourth-round clash with Brighton. Teenager Floyd Samba scored twice as defending champion City hammered Norwich 5-0. Dublin City Council have agreed to a request from Bohemians to allow the club to continue playing matches at Dalymount Park until May of next year. It had been expected that Bows would move to a temporary home at the end of the season ahead of the planned €60 million revamp of the stadium. The redevelopment works at Dalymount are still due to be completed by the end of 2028. Ireland under-21's boss Jim Crawford feels the time is right for Michael Noonan to move to England. The teenager is set to leave Shamrock Rovers at the end of the League of Ireland season to sign for Nottingham Forest. Former Ireland midfielder Andy Reid is Forest head of player development, and Crawford says Reid has been a big fan of Noonan for some time. In Gaelic games, Waterford's Austin Gleeson has announced his retirement from inter-county hurling. The Mount Sion clubman burst onto the scene and collected both the Hurler of the Year and Young Hurler of the Year award in 2016. He said he knew at the start of the year it would be his final season. Aaron Rye and Sweden's Joakim Lagergren are joint first-round leaders in the MBWPGA Golf Championship at Wentworth. They both opened with 6-under-par rounds of 66. That's your news and sport at 6 minutes past 11.
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Arashirish, Roint Kyol Intok, Trikin in Yukela. Brand new, Mara Derhar Kyan, Oh Soda Blonde, Reduce My Violence, August Kyan. All in Kulame, on Dunkador, Gandera Shakta, V. Oram, Ek, Horama, Kului, Agazabedalo. Goody, the Donnies, another girl on Kyan is Noah Omak Aku. August and Chin, Mark Linden, the brothers Graham is on track Kulashif. Now, Dina Ella, Itar Chakta Rashka Kilkenik, again Kupla Shakton, nor David Geraghty. Ta album Amok Ege, Beg Sheik Chakta Mach, Ifigul, Majin Amorak, August Beg Me a Kind to David, Fween album Shen, August Own album, the lead single, Daravana Miss Manhattan.

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August and Shin Alki, as you were, Kion Alling. Erfat is bralam a quick call of a stashe co even is a cap for. Lanami the Rig, Les Swimmers Jackson. Trick a tillamania.

0: Cian Aidhg an sin ó Ban Rian. 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Rivishin Swimmers Jackson Trichotillomania is anam don track Kulishiv. Own album Daravanam Comorabi. Agus Asperle, it says sunlight filtering through the leaves of trees, or to leak or to escape, or sun or daylight, brahanshe, a beautiful Japanese word that English needs to know. Sunlight leaking through the trees. Well, che an kian alling erfat. Now Mara Harley and she, anam an album o Swimmers Jackson, agus. An album, title an album, at all mock egg David Geraghty. Well, a vega mock, Majin Amorok. So look, great minds think alike, Mara Derha. Anyway, Kian Alling Alish own album, at a ogging mar album, the Shakdana, Lawson and the Racket, August Squealing Pigs.
1: Chulin out, album, the Shakdana.

playing in the trees. 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

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An Sin Cúil Sibh Aisling Agus Ceon Alling o Aisling Dara Venom Plom Os. Yeah, flattery gets you everywhere. Anyway, Lanami the Raig, Green Eyed Boy is Anam done track. Oh, the next new low album, Iantach

Kaliach, the old hag of thunder, queen of the winter, mistress of storms. Her rattling exhale is a biting Atlantic wind that tears through woolen jackets and leaves your skin tingling and your bones aching for the warmth of a fire.

Rani Pearson and Sinn. Sice Cuddersnacht there hen agus at the next new low. Green Eyed Boy, the next new low, agus Rani Pearson, the old hag of thunder on Kian is no amok. Agus beg she Fenley's coming out again. It callan air on Saharan Shakuing, because not Dane Dermot. Is arch even ishin to be a harbour, agus being on kyol, agus na kyol tari harbour, gach ilishakton. Anyway, if Fogamid Slán, the piece of Paddy Keenan and a four boss on Shakta Shakacha, agus just scale on a bronach, ach, ta an irocht. Is a kyol, is nishkelta fos ogging, shenayan. Well, I suppose part of one than boss, the goini kusula shen. The Wild Irish Man and the Sailor's Bonnet, mata amfoga, be the gorakami the rash, quig public image, is Radio 4. The gokrod, idulligart, be mirash, and march going. Goodie shen, bear bannocked.